0: You are calling, thinking I might be having a stroke. I am. I can call ALS, and it's affecting how I speak. So this is how I normally sound.
1: Great. Thanks, Clay.
2: Thanks, Clay.
1: And Clay will be manning the bell this evening. And Clay and I...
2: Yay!
1: Clay and I are both longtime listeners of Small Change, but first-time hosts. So we're pretty excited about this. And tonight's a little bit different. This is our first all-music Small Change. So there's something for everyone, whether it be musicals, movies, TV shows, music from the 70s, 80s, 90s, the aughts. What do you say we get jumped in?
2: Let's go. Where are we going to start?
1: We're going to start with TV shows.
2: All right.

0: And you're on Small Change.
1: Hey, is that from the Munsters?
2: No, that's not what we've got. I'm sorry.
1: Oh, one more guess?
0: Sure, one more
1: Adam's
0: guess.
1: Adam's Family?
2: You got it.
1: Adam's Family?
0: Second time's a charm.
2: Nice. Well done. Where are you calling from?
1: Foggy Hill Road.
2: Great. Thank you for calling.
0: And you're on Small Change.
3: You're on Small Change.
0: You're on Small Change. And you're on Everybody's got the Addams Family now. So next one.
2: All right, here we go.

0: And you're on small change.
1: Hi, is it the Jeffersons?
2: You got it.
0: Good job.
2: The Jeffersons. Woo-hoo! Where are you calling from?
1: It's the Maple Syrup Mafia, Northern Light Lake.
0: Oh, I like to hear that.
2: Thanks for calling. We actually have a bonus question for the Jeffersons. So what show What show did the Jeffersons spin off from in 1970?
1: What show what, sorry?
2: What show did the Jeffersons spin off from in 1975?
1: Archie Bunker?
0: Close enough.
2: All in the Family. Very
1: well. All in the Family. Oh.
2: Well done. Well done.
1: Kind of double ding.
0: Double dinger there.
1: Okay.
0: Thanks for calling.
1: Thank you.
0: Okay.
2: All right. Next one.

0: and you're not small change.
1: Yeah, that's the greatest American hero.
0: Excellent.
2: Well,
0: good job.
2: Well done. And where are you calling from?
1: Arden Hill Swamp.
0: All right.
2: Thanks for calling.
0: Thanks for calling. You're on small change.
3: Hi, finally.
0: Yeah.
3: I got hung up on twice, and then I got a recording that said this number is not answering.
0: Okay, so do you have a guess?
3: Yeah, the first music snippet you played?
0: Yes.
3: It's from the Addams Family.
0: There you go. Well, good job.
2: Where are you calling from?
3: Calling from Anoka.
2: Oh, thanks,
0: all right,
2: Anoka.
0: Thanks for playing.
3: All right, I'll keep listening.
0: We got small change. Oh, nope. Okay.
4: All right.
2: All right, next one.

0: and you're on Small Change.
1: Oh. How you doing? That's definitely the X-Files.
0: There we go.
2: Well done.
3: Nice job.
2: Where are you calling from?
1: Northern Light Resort, Maple. Right. We are Maple Mafia.
0: Maple Mafia.
2: Thanks for calling.
1: Maple Sir Mafia.
0: There you go. Thanks.
1: Thanks.
0: And you're on Small Change.
4: It's the theme to the X-Files.
0: Indeed it is. Good job.
2: Well done. Where are you calling from?
4: Wildwood, Wisconsin.
0: All right.
2: Thanks for calling.
0: Nice to hear from you. All right. Oh, we got one more here. You're on Small Change.
5: Oh, everybody got it. Yeah.
0: Well, you get a ding for that. Where are you calling from?
5: All right. Backyard Stillwater.
0: All right. Thanks for playing. Okay.

0: And you're on small change. Nope. You're on small change.
1: Oh, that's Curb Your Enthusiasm, I believe.
0: Ah, it is.
2: Well done. Where are you calling from?
1: Arden Hill Swamp.
0: All right.
2: Thanks for calling.
0: Yeah. Okay.
2: All right. This one goes back to, I think, the early 80s. Let's check this out.

0: and you're on Small Change.
1: That would be Kit on Knight Rider.
0: Right.
2: Very well. You pulled that one. That's
0: good job. And where are you calling from?
1: Back here in Stillwater on the board.
0: All right. Good to hear from you. You're on Small Change.
3: Hi. Was that the theme from Knight Rider? Or?
0: You got it.
2: Well done.
3: Okay.
2: Where are you calling from?
3: Still in Anoka.
0: All right.
2: Thanks for calling.
0: All righty. We got some smart people out there when it comes to TVs.
4: Indeed.

0: You're on Small Change.
1: Hi, is it Stranger Things?
2: Indeed. Yes, well done.
3: Good job.
0: Whoa, good job.
2: Where are you calling from?
1: Thank you. Northern Light Lake, Maple Syrup Mafia.
2: thanks for calling.
0: Yeah. All right.
2: All right, what do you say we switch gears a little bit, and we can come back to more TV shows a bit later in the show. And we're going to move on to some music. In fact, music from the 80s.
3: Oh, my decade.
0: Right, but what is the extra credit for anyone like this, Clay, if they do what? If they can sing part of the song or hum a few bars?
3: We don't love that. Sing it in.
0: Right.
2: But full credit for song name and artist.
0: Yep.
3: So. Yeah. But a double ding for singing.
2: All right, let's get our 80s groove on. Here we go.

0: And you're on Small Change. Hello, you're on Small Change.
1: Hello.
0: Hello, you're on Small Change.
1: Thanks. Hi.
0: What do you got for us?
1: It's The Smiths.
0: Nice.
2: Yep. Very good. Do you know the name of the song?
1: All right.
0: You know the name of the song?
1: Hold on. I need to sing it along.
0: Darn it.
1: I can't remember the name of the song.
2: Okay, but singing along, you get some credit for that.
0: You got
2: That's
0: a half
2: terrific.
0: A ding for that.
2: That's very good.
1: All right.
2: Where are you calling
1: That's
2: from?
1: That's not bad. Lake Clara.
2: Oh, thank you.
0: Thanks for calling. Yeah. Okay, that was a Smith, but we're looking for the name of that song here. Can we play that one again just
2: I
0: a little
2: sure
0: bit?
2: Can.

0: And you're on Small Change.
1: Hi, is it this charming man?
2: Well
0: dang,
2: done.
0: Dang. Good job.
1: Woohoo!
2: Where are you calling from?
1: Devil Track Lake.
2: Oh, all right. Nice Devil Track Lake.
0: Thanks for calling.
2: Get in trouble up there.
1: Thanks.
0: You're on Small Change. You're on Small Change. They all had it. All right. More 80s.
2: All right, here's one.

0: And you're on Small Change.
1: Yeah, hi. Is it The Cure?
2: It is.
0: Excellent.
1: Oh.
0: But the name.
1: Okay. And boy, I wish I could sing it for you, but I just can't. I can't get there, so I'm going to have to pass it on to someone else.
0: All right. Well, you got The Cure. We're still looking for the name of the song.
2: And where'd you call from?
1: Yeah. Okay. This is Chatham.
0: Thanks, Chatham. Good to hear from you.
1: Yep. Thanks.
0: And you're on Small Change.
3: Hi, guys.
0: Hello. How are you? What do you
3: well,
0: got?
3: Well, we're good. This is Death Track again.
0: Oh, right. Excellent. You got the name of the song?
3: Why Can't I Be You?
0: There it is.
2: Well done. Good job, Devil Track. Not letting us down.
0: All right. Thanks for calling.

0: And that's all change.
1: Hungry like a wolf.
2: Very good. And the band?
1: Duran Duran.
2: You got it.
0: Ding, ding, ding. Double ding.
2: Well done. Where are you calling from?
1: Backyard Stillwater.
2: All right. Thanks for calling.
0: You're on small change.
3: Well, we need a howl or something.
4: Hi, is it Duran Duran, Hungry Like a Wolf?
0: You got it.
2: Well
0: good job.
2: Done.
5: Nice job.
2: Where are you calling from?
4: Northern Light Lake, Throat Mafia.
0: Right. Get that howl going for us. Thanks.
4: Yeah,
0: for
4: we're looking for that bag of dings.
0: All righty. So here we go. Another more 80s.

0: And you're on Small Change.
1: Talking House.
0: Oh.
2: Close. Close. Oh. We got the talking part, right?
3: I have my ding.
0: Half a ding. You don't quite got it.
2: Really close, though.
0: Do you know the name of the song?
1: Talking House. Burning Down the House.
0: There we go.
1: The That's the name of the song.
2: Burning Down the House. All right. So, actually, I've got a bonus question on Burning Down the House. The phrase Burning Down the House is often interpreted as a metaphor for what?
0: Oh.
1: Wait.
0: That's a tough one.
2: Well, if you know the answer, give us a call.
1: No, I do not. That's a good one.
0: It is a good one. So, where are you calling from?
1: Rosemount, Minnesota.
0: All right.
2: Thanks for calling.
0: Thanks for calling. You're on Small Change.
4: Hi, Burning Down the House. Revolution? You might get what you're after.
2: Yeah, I think you're right. You're right in the wheelhouse there. Yeah, revolution, chaos, transformation. Yeah. You got it.
4: Yes, and it's a talking head.
0: Thank you for that. A double ding there. You got that.
2: Where are you calling from?
4: Okay, I am calling from Wauwatosa, Wisconsin.
2: Thanks for the
0: call.
2: Good
0: to hear from you tonight. Thanks.
4: Great. Thank you.
0: You're on Small Change. And you're on Small Change.
5: Hi. Talking Heads.
0: Indeed. Yes. Do you know the name of the song?
5: Burning Down the House.
0: Excellent.
2: You got it. Well done. Where are you calling from?
5: Calling from Anoka.
2: All right. Thanks for calling. Thanks. Well, I could do 80s tunes, as some of you know, all night, but we're going to move on to next category. And this will be a fun one, I think. This is movie themes.
0: Mm-hmm.
2: And so, yeah, we're looking for the name of the movie. In some cases, you may even know the artist. So, but we'll start at least with the movie. So here's our first one.

0: And you're on Small Change.
1: Small Change.
2: I believe that's Rocky.
3: Indeed it is. Well done. Now, by chance, do you happen to know who led that orchestra? Whose song that is? That's a tough call.
2: I don't know that.
3: No worries.
0: All right, that's tough. You'd get like a million dings for that.
3: And where are you calling from?
2: Farming Hill Road.
3: Ah, thanks for playing.
0: And you're on Small Change.
4: I bet that's Maynard Ferguson, though.
0: Oh, that's a good guess.
3: It's a very good guess, and it's possible that he might have played as part of that group, but that's not what we're looking for.
4: Yeah. Okay, all right.
3: Thank you.
0: And where are you calling from?
4: Thanks. Baytown Township.
0: All righty. Good to hear from you. Calling. You're on Small Change.
5: How about the name Bill Conti?
0: Yeah.
3: Got it. Well done.
0: Good job.
5: You got
0: Woo-hoo. Pretty impressive.
5: Hey, backstroke. Did anyone explain what the terminology was behind the burning down the house?
0: Yeah, what do you got?
5: Is that like when they had like a 5-star performance or was just excellent and they burned down the house?
3: You know, it's not what we're showing, although I do like that answer.
0: Yeah.
3: But, that's not what we're showing. We're showing chaos and transformation.
0: Okay, where are you calling from?
5: Okay. Solo in Birchwood.
3: Thanks for calling.
0: Solo in Birchwood. All right.
3: All right, next up.

0: And you're on Small Change.
1: Hi there. Is it Footloose by Kenny Loggins?
2: Woohoo.
3: Well
2: good
3: done.
2: Job.
3: Two dings for that. Fantastic. Well done. Where are you calling from?
1: Thank you. Northern Light Lake, the Maple Syrup Mafia.
0: Nice.
3: Oh, fantastic. You know, I've actually got a bonus question for Footloose. In this 1984 movie, what was Kevin Bacon's character's name?
1: Kevin Bacon's character's name.
3: Mm-hmm.
4: Ren?
1: Ren?
0: Ding, ding, ding.
3: Well done.
1: Yay!
0: Pulled that one out. We heard it.
2: Yeah.
0: The background, yeah. The people in the background, smart one there.
3: Yeah, well done.
1: Yes, the Maple Syrup Mafia rules.
3: Indeed it does tonight. You guys are on fire.
0: Thanks for calling.
1: Thank you. Bye.
0: You're on Small Change.
5: Yeah, I was going to say with the burning down the house, I thought that was like at a concert, like the caller said before, when you had a great night or a party or something like that.
0: No, we had, what was it? We had
3: Chaos and Transformation.
0: Yeah, Chaos and Transformation. So but thanks for your call.
5: Yeah, and I like the Duran Duran moaning part in that song, too. That's good.
0: All right. Thanks for calling. All right.
3: All right, next one.

0: And you're on Small Change.
1: Hi, is that John Williams, Jaws?
0: Double dinger.
2: Well done. I've actually got a bonus question for Jaws. So in this 1975 movie, who played the marine biologist?
1: Richard Dreyfuss.
0: Woohoo!
2: And the bonus,
0: good
2: too.
0: Good job.
2: Well done. Where are you calling from?
1: Foggy Hill Road.
2: Ah, thanks for calling.
0: Good job. Thanks for playing. You're on Small Change.
3: Oh, it was Jaws and Richard Dreyfuss.
0: You got it.
2: Nicely done. Where are you calling from?
3: Hopkinton, Massachusetts.
2: Ooh. Ah, thanks for the call.
0: All right. Excellent.
2: All right, check this out.

0: And you got small change.
1: Yeah, that's Psycho. And I can't remember who composed it.
0: That's all right.
2: Well done. Psycho, indeed.
3: Nice job.
2: The shower scene. Where are you calling from?
1: Arden Hill Swamp.
2: Well done. Thanks for calling.
0: And you got small change.
4: Yeah, it's the Psycho theme. Is that Bernard Herrmann?
0: Wow.
2: Nice.
0: Impressive.
2: Indeed. Bernard
3: Good
2: Herrmann.
3: Job.
2: Where are you calling from?
4: Wildwood, Wisconsin.
2: Thanks for the call.
0: And you got small change.
5: Nothing to answer.
6: Yeah, that's got to be Psycho.
0: You got it.
2: Yes. Well done. Do you happen to know the artist or the composer?
6: Yeah, it was just mentioned the previous answer, yeah, but I didn't catch it. But yeah.
2: Great. Thanks for Psycho. Where are you calling from?
6: Cedar Lake, Aiken County.
0: All right. Nice. Good to hear from you.
2: Thanks for playing. All right, here we go.

0: And you're okay, small change.
1: That's the theme from Star Wars, John Williams.
2: Close. Close. That's not what we're showing. But
3: another guess.
1: Hungry Jack Atlanta.
0: No.
2: No, sorry.
0: So where are you calling from?
1: Oh, we're calling from Hungry Jack Atlanta.
0: Oh, okay.
2: Thanks
0: Hungry
2: for the call.
0: Jack Atlanta. Right. Ah, all right. Thanks for playing.
1: Anytime.
0: You're on small change.
4: Yeah, that's got to be Superman.
0: Well done. Yeah, I was confused. I was thinking a little Star Wars
2: action. I get those two mixed up a lot. So, yeah, well done. Where are you calling from?
4: Well, I'm sitting on the dock of Cedar Lake in Aiken County. Just called before.
0: All right.
2: That sounds lovely.
0: Thanks for playing
2: indeed.
4: You bet.
2: All right.
0: You're on small change.
5: Was that the theme from Empire Strikes Back?
2: No, I'm sorry. That's not what we're showing here. No.
0: Well, we did get it. We did get it. It was Superman.
5: It was Superman. Okay.
0: It was Superman.
5: Thank you.
0: Where are you calling from?
5: We're on the road again.
0: On the road again. Well, stay safe. Thanks.
5: Thank you.
0: All right.
2: All right. Let's change directions a little bit. Go ahead.
0: I'm just going to let you know that it's about 28 minutes past the hour, 7 o'clock. You're listening to Small Change on WTIP. And coming up next will be Boomer Jam with Roger Linehan.
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0: All right, and a reminder again, Roger will be with us following Boomer Jam, and then you can start your morning tomorrow, Saturday morning, with North Shore Weekend. Our host Josh will be in and give you all the latest updates from the fires. All right, back to the music.
2: All right, let's set the clock back 50-odd years. This is going to be music from the 70s.
0: Ooh, yeah.
2: Music from the 70s. So we're looking for the song and the artist name. Here we go.

0: And you're on Small Change.
1: That is David Bowie, Young Americans.
2: Woohoo. Well done. Double ding.
1: Double ding. Perfect.
2: Where are you calling from?
1: Northern Light Lake, Maple Syrup Mafia.
2: Nice. Thanks for calling back.
0: You're on Small Change.
3: It's David Bowie, Young Americans.
0: You got it. It
2: certainly is. Where are you calling from?
3: Northern Illinois.
2: All right. Thanks for the call.
0: Good to hear from you.
3: Thanks.
2: All right. Next one.

0: Living on a piece of grass. And you're on Small Change.
1: Dang it, Ed. We know it's America.
0: You got that. Yes. Half a ding so yes. far.
1: And her and I want to sing the whole song, but I cannot get there.
0: Well, get a few words out for us.
1: What? Ventura Highway. There it is.
0: Hey, it worked.
2: Perseverance. Very nice. Well done. Where are you calling from?
1: Got it. We're calling from the Falcon Heights basement that's now at Cedar Lake on the dock.
0: Ah, right. Sounds good.
2: Okay. Thanks for calling.
1: Thanks. Bye.
0: You're on small change.
3: Hi. Ventura Highway by America.
0: Excellent.
2: Two dings. Well done. Where are you calling from?
3: Thank you. Calling from Anoka.
0: All right. Thanks.
2: All right. Next tune.

0: And you're on Small Change.
1: Yeah, is that Elton John, Tiny Dancer?
2: Indeed. Good job. Is. Well done. Artist and song name. Great. Where are you calling from?
1: Lutzen, Sundog.
2: Ah, thanks, Lutzen. All right, here we go.

0: You're on Small Change.
1: Hi, is it Supertramp?
2: It sure is. You know the name of the song?
1: The Logical Song?
2: Indeed, you do. Well done.
3: Nice job.
2: Where are you calling from?
1: Yay! Thunder Bay.
2: Thank you, Thunder
0: Thanks,
2: Bay.
0: Thanks, Thunder Bay. Good to hear from you.
1: Hi, Graham Ray. Love you.
0: Thank you. You're on Small Change.
4: Hi, I am calling from North Twin Lake, Minnesota. Really, I'm a Clay Aarons fan.
0: Oh.
4: And it's Supertramp.
0: Supertramp it is. You know the name of the song?
4: Logical Song.
2: You got it.
4: Yeah, we are big Clay Aarons fans, so we wanted to make sure we got through.
0: Well, give him a ding for that one, Peter. Yeah. Give him a ding for that. All
2: right. Oh, that's fantastic. Thank
4: All
2: you
4: right.
2: so much.
0: All right, thanks.
4: Bye.
0: You're on Small Change.
4: Bye.
0: Hello.
5: Hello?
0: Yeah, you're on Small Change.
5: Hi. Blue Jean Dancer by Elton John.
0: Oh, no.
2: Yeah, you got Elton John, and you got Dancer. You're close.
5: Oh, no.
0: You have to sing a few bars.
5: I can't do any more of that.
0: Oh,
2: you're a good sport.
3: I have a ding.
0: Yeah. Half a ding for that. Very good try. Sport. Good try. And where are you calling from?
5: Linglemson's in St. Paul.
0: All right. Wow.
2: Thanks for calling.
0: Thanks for playing.
6: Where are you calling from?
0: You're on Small Change.
6: Hi. Tiny Dancer by Elton John.
0: There we
2: go. Two dings. Well done.
0: Excellent.
2: Where are you calling from?
6: Calling from Minota.
0: All right.
2: Thanks for calling back.
0: Thanks.
6: Okay.
2: All
6: Bye.
2: Right. I think we got time for one more 70s tune before we move on. What do you reckon?
0: Well, all right, just one.
2: Here we go. Check this out.

0: And you're not going to change.
1: Who's it? My Sharona by who?
0: Oh, hello.
1: Hey. My Sharona. But yes. I totally can't remember the name of the group.
0: Well, good job. You got half a ding.
2: You sure did. Well done.
1: Yay. Thanks, Clay. We're calling from Hungry Jack in St. Paul.
0: All righty.
1: Thanks for that ding.
0: Thanks for calling. Thanks. You're on Small Change.
3: Well, the other half of that's got to be the Knack.
2: Indeed it is. Well done.
0: The Knack.
2: The Knack with My Sharona. Where are you calling from?
3: Solo in Birchwood.
2: Ah, thanks for calling.
0: You're on Small Change.
4: Yeah, that was My Sharona from the Knack off the album Get the Knack.
0: Whoa, nice. More dings there. Yeah. You got the album.
2: I am impressed.
4: All right.
2: Well done. Where are you calling from?
4: Well, normally it's Falconized Basement, but it's the dock on Cedar Lake in Aiken County.
2: Sounds all nice. Right.
0: Enjoy.
2: Thanks for calling.
0: You're on Small Change.
5: I think they already got it. My Sharona by the Knack.
0: Yeah. All right. Thanks for calling.
2: Bay. Thank you. Where are you calling from?
0: That was Bay.
2: Oh, that was Bay. Sorry. All right. Let's change gears a little bit, and we're going to get into children's programming.
0: Oh.
2: You know, movies, musical, children's TV. We'll start easy here. Check this out.

0: You're on Small Change.
1: Hi, is that the theme song for Sesame Street?
0: It is,
2: it
0: indeed.
2: It is. Well done. I actually have a bonus question for Sesame Street. What year did that show debut?
1: Oh, God. 1967?
2: Very close. Huh. Not quite there. Want another guess?
1: 1968?
2: You're inching towards it. But thanks for calling. Where are you calling from?
1: Well, normally it would be Thunder Bay, but I'm down here at the Grand Marais Campground.
0: Oh, ah, right. Ding, ding for that one. Thanks for visiting.
2: Absolutely.
1: Right on. Thanks.
0: You're on Small Change.
3: Ding for that one. Thanks for visiting.
4: This was the theme song from Sesame Street.
0: Yes.
2: Yes, well done. And do you happen to know what year Sesame Street debuted?
3: Yeah, well done.
2: Do you know what year it started?
4: Oh, gosh. I should know that. I started babysitting that year.
0: right.
4: 67?
2: Oh, no, these guesses are close, but that's not quite there.
0: Guess a little. Get another guess, though. Go higher.
4: 68?
0: No, go one I'm more sorry. Higher.
4: 69!
0: Hey! Ding, ding. Good job.
2: 69. Well done. Where are you calling from?
4: Langlemson's in St. Paul.
0: All right.
2: Thanks for playing.
0: Here's... All right.
2: Okay, here's one.

0: And you're a small change.
1: Yeah, hi. Is it the Lion King?
2: Indeed it is. Yeah, well done.
1: Yay! Yep. This is Adam.
2: Thanks for calling. Actually, we've got a bonus question for the Lion King.
1: So, okay, so bonus question.
2: Yeah, you ready?
1: Ready.
2: Who voiced Mustafa in this 1984 film?
1: Who voiced Mustafa?
3: James Earl Jones.
2: Well done.
4: Good job. Yay! I love team play. Team players.
1: Thank you.
2: Thanks for calling.
1: Thank you.
4: Thanks.
0: You got small change.
5: Lion King?
4: You got it.
2: Good job. The Lion King. Good job. Where are you calling from?
5: On the road again.
4: On the road.
2: Thank you.
4: Thanks for playing. All right.

0: You're on Small Change.
1: Hi, is that the Jungle Book?
2: Well done.
0: Wow, good
2: yes.
0: job.
2: The Jungle Book. Do you happen to know the name of that song by chance?
1: I do not.
0: That's a tough one.
2: That is a tough one. Good answer, though. Where are you calling from?
1: The St. Paul side of Hungry Jack.
0: Good job.
2: Thanks for calling.
0: You're on Small Change.
1: The St. Paul side of Hungry Jack.
0: Good job. You're on Small Change.
3: The Bear Necessities.
0: There
2: yes.
0: it is.
2: Well done.
3: From the Jungle Book. Yeah.
0: Woo! Good job.
2: Nice play. Where are you calling from?
3: Hungry Jack, Atlanta.
0: Hungry Jack, Atlanta. Thanks for playing. You got a Small Change.
4: That's the Bear Necessities reprise from Jungle Book, written by Terry Gilkison.
2: Lovely.
4: Very, go, get, nice looking for dings here.
0: You're getting the dings. Good job.
2: Very well done. Where are you calling from?
4: Arden Hill Swamp.
0: All right.
2: Thanks for playing.
0: All righty.

0: rough ahead in your miles and miles. You're on Small Change.
1: Hi, is it Toy Story? You've got a friend in me?
2: Woo-hoo. Well done. Very nice. Where are you calling from?
1: Oh, woo-hoo. Devil Track Lake.
2: Ah, thanks for calling.
0: Do we have a bonus question for that one? I think we do.
2: You know, in fact, we do.
1: Uh-oh.
2: So,
1: there's a bonus
0: question. Stay calm. Stay calm.
2: Not getting off that easy. In this 1995 film, who voiced Woody?
3: Who voiced it?
1: You.
3: Who voiced
1: Woody?
3: Tom Hanks.
1: Yes. That's the group Wisdom.
0: Yep. Team players. I love it.
2: Double track, not letting us down. That's great.
1: Thanks, y'all.
0: Thank you.
1: Bye.
0: You're on Small Change.
4: I'm going to go Randy Newman.
2: Yes.
0: Randy Newman. Good job.
4: Okay, Bay. Thanks,
0: Bay.
2: Well done.
0: You're on Small Change.
5: Newman, good job.
4: Yeah, I think it just got answered before me. Randy Newman. Toy Story.
0: Yeah.
5: Before me, Randy Newman.
0: And if you can sing a few bars, we'll give you another ding.
4: Oh, I wish I could, but I don't think I can. You guys are great.
2: Well, thanks for calling.
4: You bet.
0: Thanks.
5: You guys are great.
2: All right, Matthew Clay, what do you say we mix things up a little bit and pop over to musicals?
6: Yeah.
0: I love musicals, I think. But I thought I loved musicals. Then when we were going through them, it's like, I don't know some of
2: these
0: musicals.
2: Some of these are tough. But, yeah, all right. We've got a pretty smart audience.
0: We
2: here.
0: Do.
2: So, all right, here's the first one.

0: The price of my love is not a price that you're willing to pay. You cry in your tea.
1: And you're on Small Change.
2: And you're on Small Change.
1: Hello, you're on Small Change.
3: Hello? Yeah, hi. I think it's Hamilton.
1: Aha, yes.
4: Nicely done. Very well done. Where are you calling from?
3: North Twin Lake.
4: Great.
3: Near Hines. Yeah.
4: Great. Well,
1: thanks for playing.
4: Thank you.
1: You're on Small Change.
5: You'll be back from Hamilton.
1: Wow. Yes. Double dip in there. Love it.
4: Well done. Where are you calling from?
5: On the road again.
1: All right. Thanks for playing.
4: Thank you.

0: And you're on Small Change.
1: Oh, that's from Phantom of the Opera.
2: Woohoo, good yes, job.
3: Nice. Any idea who the artist is who did the music for Phantom?
1: Oh, well, from like the, you know, the composer of
3: yeah,
1: the,
3: yeah.
1: You know, oh, I should know this,
3: three
1: but
3: names.
1: I don't.
3: He's got three names.
1: Oh, Andrew Lloyd Webber.
2: Nice. There we go.
1: A yell from the living room.
3: We'll take the living room.
0: Good job. But well, we do. Done. I think we have a bonus question.
3: Oh, we do indeed. Yeah.
1: Oh.
3: In what year did Phantom of the Opera debut on Broadway?
1: I would say 1976.
3: Not what we're showing, but good guess.
1: Were you oh, it was? Oh,
0: no,
1: fantastic.
0: Was.
1: This is Best Wear Skin.
0: Thank you for playing tonight.
3: Thanks for calling.
0: I can't even say where they're playing. All right, so we're still looking at for what year did Phantom of the Opera appear on Broadway?
3: Mm-hmm.
0: And you're on Small Change.
4: What year did Phantom of the Opera?
5: Phantom of the Opera by Andrew Lloyd Webber.
3: Indeed, nicely yes. done.
0: Do you know what year it came on Broadway?
5: I do not know.
4: You know what year it came on Broadway?
5: Let's say 82.
0: Oh, you're close.
3: Getting closer, yeah. But, good guess.
0: Where are you calling from?
5: Linglemston in St. Paul.
0: All right.
4: Where are you calling from?
0: You're on Small Change.
6: Let's go with 84 for the Phantom of the Opera.
0: Go up a little bit.
6: 87.
0: One more.
7: One more.
6: 88.
0: Hey, you got your ding out of it.
3: Well done.
0: Where are you calling from?
6: Having fun in back here at Stillwater.
0: All right. Thanks for playing.
4: Where are you calling from?
0: Hello, you're on Small Change.
8: Hello, is it Phantom of the Opera?
0: Good job.
3: Yeah, nicely done.
0: And where are you calling from? All right, thanks for playing. All right, next one we got.
3: Okay, here we go.
9: Dear God, you made many, many poor people. I realize, of course, that it's no shame to be poor, but it's no great honor either. So what would have been so terrible if I had a small fortune? If I were a rich man, all day long I'd be
0: on Small Change.
10: Yeah, that sounds like a Fiddler on the Roof.
0: Woohoo, good job.
3: Well done. And the name of that tune?
10: That's If I Were a Rich Man.
3: It sure is. Well done. Where are you calling
10: Might
3: from?
10: Might be Zero Mostel singing it, too. But
3: wow. It is, yes.
0: Woohoo.
3: That is a deep cut right there. Very well
0: Keep
3: done.
0: Keep those dings coming.
10: Iron Hill Swamp.
3: Terrific. Actually, I've got a bonus question on Fiddler on the Roof.
10: Oh, great.
3: Since you're a student of it. What was the name of the main character who was a poor...
10: Hevia.
0: Oh! Wow.
10: Apparently, I know this.
0: You like
3: indeed,
0: that one, huh?
3: Indeed. That's well done.
0: Woohoo! Thanks for playing tonight.
10: All right.
0: You're on Small Change.
11: Thanks for playing tonight.
0: All right. Wow.
3: Okay.
0: A Fiddler on the Roof expert. I love that.
3: I should say. All right, let's get back into the music, and we're going to look at some tunes from the 1990s, and we'll start kind of at the beginning of that era with this one.

0: Rockin', yeah. You're on Small Change.
1: Hey, is it Nirvana?
2: Excellent. It sure is. Do you happen to know the name of the song?
1: Smells Like Teen Spirit.
2: Indeed. Well done.
0: Good job. Double dinging.
2: Thanks for that one. Where are you calling from?
1: Lutzen.
0: Lutzen.
2: Thanks. Thanks for playing, Lutzen.
0: You're on Small Change. They got it too. So, well, just let people know that it's about 10 minutes for the hour of 8 o'clock here. We got Boomer Jam coming up in just about 10 minutes with Roger Linehan.
2: All right, next song.

0: And you're on Small Change.
1: Oh, Pearl Jam.
0: Pearl Jam,
2: sure,
0: yes.
2: Is Pearl Jam. Do you know the name of the song?
1: The Year I Graduated from College.
0: Is that the name? No, no. We need the name of the song.
1: Oh, the name of the song. Oh, man.
2: Yeah.
0: Happy graduation.
1: Yeah, exactly. And now I can think of the chorus and I can't think of the words.
2: That's okay.
1: You know, sorry, I get only half a ding. Half a ding.
0: Well,
2: you got a chance for redemption here because we've got a bonus question regarding Pearl Jam. So who was the lead vocalist and guitarist? Who led?
1: Oh, Eddie Vedder.
0: Yeah. Whoa, there you go.
2: There go.
0: Good job.
2: All right. Where are you calling from?
1: Best Wear Skin.
0: All right. Thanks for playing.
2: Thank you.
1: Thanks.
0: All right. So are we still looking for the name of that one, or?
2: We are looking for the song name.
0: Okay,
2: indeed.
0: We can go back here. You're on Small Change.
3: Hey, song is Alive.
0: Alive, sure, excellent.
2: Good. Very good. Where are you calling from?
3: Woo! This is Longfellow.
0: All right, thanks for playing.
3: Thanks.
0: You're on Small Change. Okay.
2: All right, check this out.

0: forget my past. You're on Small Change. Hello, you're on Small Change.
1: Spice Girls!
2: Yes, Spice Girls. It sure is Spice Girls. Do you happen to know the name of the song?
1: What I really, really want. All I really, really, really, really want.
2: Yeah, we'll
0: good
2: give,
0: job.
2: We'll give you points for lyrics. That's good. All right. Thanks for calling. We're

0: And you're on Small Change.
1: REM, Losing My Religion.
0: Wow, good
2: well
0: job.
2: Done. Well done.
1: Were you like, please stop calling?
0: No, no, keep calling, keep calling. Dial early and often.
2: Oh, that's great.
1: Yeah, best foreskin once again. Thank you.
0: Thank you. She said she was out of answers. She was out of answers.
2: I didn't believe that for a second.
0: You're on Small Change.
3: Hi. Losing My Religion by REM.
2: You got it.
0: You got the dings.
2: Well done. Where are you calling from?
3: Calling from Anoka.
0: All right. Thanks for playing tonight.
3: Yep. Bye.

0: You're on Small Change.
1: Hey, Living La Vida Loca.
0: Whoa.
1: By Ricky Martin.
2: Oh, you got it.
1: Ricky Martin.
2: Well done. Yep. Well done. Hey, extra points. Where is Ricky Martin from?
1: Where's he from?
2: Yeah.
3: Puerto Rico.
2: Got it.
0: Team players love it again.
2: Nice. Well done. Where are you calling from?
1: Yes. We are at Como Lake in St. Paul, Minnesota.
0: Excellent.
1: Hungry Jack.
0: Thanks for playing.
2: Thanks for calling.
1: Thank you.
0: You're on Small. Nope. Okay.
2: All right. Let's wind the clock forward a little bit. We've got probably time for a couple more songs.
0: Oh, yeah. We got time. I've got about 3 or 4 minutes left here. So.
2: All right. So we're going to hear some tunes from the aughts, from the 2000s.
0: Ooh, these are tough for me.
2: Me too. Here we go.

0: man. You got small change.
1: Feel Good Inc. by the Gorillaz.
2: You got
0: wow.
2: it.
0: Wow.
2: Well done.
0: Impressive. Oh. Good job.
2: Where are you calling from?
1: OK Munger.
0: All right. Oh. Good to hear from you.
2: Well played. Thanks for calling.
0: You got small change.
3: Yeah. Hi. Is it the Gorillaz?
0: Yes.
2: Sure is.
0: And the name of the song?
3: Oh, is it Feel Good Inc.?
2: Yes. All Feel right. Good Inc.
0: Feel yeah. Good oh. Inc.
3: Oh, okay. Thank you.
0: Close enough. You got the ding.
4: Yeah.
0: Excellent.
3: Okay. Thank you. Got the ding. All right. This is Chatham.
0: Thanks, Chatham.
2: Thanks, Chatham.

0: And you're on Small Change.
1: Is that Amy Winehouse Rehab?
2: You got it. Well
0: Good
2: done.
0: Good job. Double dinging.
1: Hey.
2: Where are you calling from?
1: Hey. Foggy Hill Road.
0: All right. Thanks for playing.
2: Thank you.
0: You're on Small Change.
3: Hi, Amy Winehouse and Rehab.
2: Yes.
0: Got it. Good job.
2: Nicely done. Where are you calling from?
3: Yep. I am calling from Wauwatosa, where we love you more.
2: Thank you. We love you back.
3: Thank you.
0: Thanks for playing tonight.
3: Thank you.
0: Yes. Okay, that's next one coming up.

0: And you're on small change. Oh. You're on small change.
1: Hi. Is it Radiohead?
2: It is Radiohead.
0: Wow,
2: yeah.
0: Great job.
2: Do you happen to know the name of the song?

0: Okay, is it weird fish?
1: Yes.
2: That's it.
1: Well done.
2: Good job.
1: You pulled that one up. Wow. Nice. Where are you calling from?
0: We're calling from North Twin Lake. We're in the Clay Aaron fan club.
2: All right. Good job. Thanks for playing.
1: Yeah, it's a big club.
0: Okay. Thank you. Good night.
2: Good night. You're on Small Change.
3: Hey, that was Weird Fishes by Radiohead.
1: Yes. Right. Well done.
2: And,
3: I've been trying to call in all night, so I knew it was already answered, but I just had to answer again.
2: Good job.
1: Appreciate the perseverance. That's awesome. Where are you calling from?
3: Lake Nokomis.
1: Ah, thanks for calling.
2: Thanks for playing.
3: And
2: thanks for playing. And wow, I just realized that it's 8 o'clock. And that brings our Small Change to a close, our first ever musical Small Change. Thanks for playing. I want to thank Peter and Clay for coming up with all these songs and things like that. It's been a great time, and who knows if we will do it again, an all-musical Small Change. Nice. People have been wanting it.
1: Thanks, everybody.
2: You got it.
4: Thank you.
2: So I just got to go over quick weather with you for tonight. There's a slight chance of rain tonight, actually more than that, 90% chance of rain, possibly a quarter inch. Higher amounts possible in thunderstorms. Tomorrow looks like a high around 65 or 70, depending if you're inland or by the lake, and a 30% chance of showers in the morning, and then it turns to mostly sunny skies. And then Sunday looks like a high near 65 and a low of 45 with some rain Sunday evening. And it's time now for Boomer Jam.
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6: We were four guys that I met Paul and said, do you want to join me band, you know? And then George joined, and then Ringo joined. We were just a band who made it very, very big, that's all.

0: We just heard from the Beatles' John Lennon with a short view of the band. We also heard two songs by the Quarrymen, who preceded the Beatles on the Liverpool music scene. More about that in a moment. Welcome to this edition of All Around the Beatles, the monthly program that brings in the music, the personalities, the histories, and other information about the Liverpool musicians, lives, and times. I'm Roger Lenihan, the producer and host. In this edition, we'll hear some short commentaries from a couple of Beatles and their manager, along with some early versions of their music, including some recordings that are different from the final version. In the first hour, we'll also listen to music from performers who followed the Beatles to the U.S. as part of the British invasion of the early to mid-1960s. Leading off the second hour will be a BBC program called Blackpool Night Out from August 1965, which features numbers by the Beatles. Following the BBC program, we'll hear covers of Beatles songs by Minnesota musicians, along with Booker T. and the MGs. The program will wrap up with instrumental backing tracks from several well-known Beatles recordings. The two Quarrymen songs we heard at the top of the program were recorded in the front parlor of Percy Phillips's Victorian Terraced home in Liverpool sometime in the spring or summer of 1958. The Buddy Holly song, That'll Be the Day, includes John Lennon, Paul McCartney, and George Harrison on guitars, John Lau on piano, and Colin Hanton on drums. John did the lead vocals, and Paul provided the high harmonies. Colin's participation in the Quarrymen predated both Paul and George. The second song, In Spite of All the Danger, was written by Paul and George, and it again featured John Lennon on lead vocals with Colin on drums and John Lowe on piano. John Lowe left the band shortly after this early recording session. Moving ahead with the commentary and music, we'll next hear from Paul in a 1994 London interview, followed by a home demo of Ray Charles's Hallelujah, I Love Her So, and more. Here are John, Paul, George, and Stuart Sutcliffe providing the four-guitar lineup. At the time, the foursome was having a hard time finding a drummer who fit. The recording comes from Paul's home on Fortland Road in Liverpool.
1: Sometimes I'd borrow a tape recorder, and Grundig with a little green eye, and we'd sort of go around to my house and try and record little things. I sort of remember doing Hallelujah, I Just Love Her So, because I had the Eddie Cochran record. But those are very much home demos, very bad quality. But I think a couple of those still exist.

And the interview we heard with Paul McCartney came from a conversation he had with Mark Lewisohn on the 3rd of November, 1994 in London. Mark Lewisohn is an expert on the Beatles and is the author of a trilogy of Beatles books. We heard Hallelujah, I Love Her So, a home demo written by Ray Charles. And according to the anthology one-liner notes, at the time the songs was recorded at Paul McCartney's home in Liverpool, the Beatles consisted of that four-guitar lineup, including Paul, John, George, and Stuart Sutcliffe. The lineup suggests that the session dates from the spring were from the spring or early summer of 1960, when the Beatles were having trouble finding a drummer. Certainly, the tape provides the only known recordings made during bass player Sutcliffe's tenure in the group. Hallelujah, I Love Her So was recorded by Ray Charles in 1956, but the influence is Eddie Cochran's cover. This had been a minor hit in the UK in February 1960, and Paul sings the lead. You'll Be Mine, another home demo at Fortland Road in Liverpool, was written by Paul McCartney and John Lennon, and it's a fun number performed in a manner reminiscent of the Ink Spots, the popular American singing combo. Paul sings lead and delivers a rousing finale when John adds a memorably outlandish spoken middle section that embraces the Beatles' collective love with the absurd and with the phrase National Health Eyeball, his own fondness for wordplay. And all of this early music that we're listening to in the interviews comes from the Anthology 1, which came out in 1995 on Capitol, Apple Corps Limited, EMI. Now we're going to hear an instrumental written by Paul McCartney called KN.

0: And that was the Beatles performing Cry for a Shadow, written by George Harrison and John Lennon. And that came from the early tapes of the Beatles, 1964, on Polydor Records. Cry for a Shadow is a rare instrumental performance by the Beatles, and it was recorded probably early in the morning of the 22nd of June, 1961, in Hamburg with Bert Kampfert producing. The song was part of a set backing Tony Sheridan, who had befriended the Beatles in their first summer in Hamburg in 1960. The Beatles regularly backed Tony during their time in Hamburg. We also heard KN, an instrumental home demo written by Paul McCartney. A good number of the earliest titles written by either Paul or John Lennon or both were instrumentals. These were written in the late 1950s when tunes without lyrics were prevalent. Coming up next, we've got an interview with, or actually it's not an interview, it's a reading from his autobiography by Beatles manager Brian Epstein.
1: Well, the recording test came and went. The people that decide about these things at Decca said no. Well, you can imagine I was more worried about what I was going to say to the boys, having built up their hopes. So I allowed myself a final 24 hours to exhaust the remaining disc companies, and I booked into the Green Park Hotel. In the morning, I took a cab to the EMI office block in Manchester Square, London, to meet the man who would, within less than 2 years, produce 16 number one discs by my artists.

And we started that set with a commentary by Brian Epstein, the Beatles' manager. On the 1st of January, 1962, the Beatles auditioned 15 songs for Decca Records. The audition did not earn them a spot on the Decca label. In this reading from his autobiography, A Cellar Full of Noise, manager Brian Epstein explains what happened after that unsuccessful audition. And the Anthology one-liner notes also report that after that Decca audition, Brian was successful in getting the band into EMI and under the production headed by George Martin, and we all know where it went from there. Paul's nervousness was audible during the nerve-wracking debut recording session at EMI. And we heard the songs from those early EMI session, Love Me Do, How Do You Do It, and Please, Please Me. Now we're going to hear a couple of versions of One After 909, which was written by John Lennon with input by Paul McCartney and credited to Lennon-McCartney. The first one is False Starts, Take 3, 4, and 5, while the second is a complete version of the song, which includes Takes 4 and 5. One After 909.

0: What are you doing?
1: It's murder. I can't do it. Can't keep it up. I just got. I'm trying to keep this. I haven't got one.
0: Well, your clothes have been brought hours ago.
1: I don't know, the cases aren't even here.
2: I sent you before, Paul. I didn't get you clothes.
1: I know, but the cases are still up at the door.
2: I said you want me to bring your case in, you just walked away.
1: I thought you said I didn't think you wanted.
0: George?

0: told
1: it's you.
0: You.
1: It's you. You
0: said we'd miss out a bit late.
1: You're coming in the wrong halfway through the solo.
0: So what was it? 12 me, bar?
1: Wasn't it? 1, 2, 3, 4.

What we just heard were two versions of One After 909, written by John Lennon with input from Paul McCartney and credited to Lennon McCartney. The first one included false starts and takes 3, 4, and 5, while the second one is labeled complete and includes takes 4 and 5. And as most of the music we've listened to in this first section of All Around the Beatles, it comes from Anthology 1, which came out in 1995 on Capitol Apple Corps Limited EMI. Just a reminder, you are listening to All Around the Beatles. I'm Roger Lenihan, the host. The Beatles were part of the British invasion, which crossed the Atlantic to North America in the early to mid-1960s. While the Beatles were the biggest invaders, there were a lot of other musicians and bands who left their mark in North America during that time. And we're going to start out with the Dave Clark Five.

And that was the Dave Clark Five with Any Way You Want It, written by Dave Clark. And it was released in October of 1964. Before that, we heard Bits and Pieces, written by Mike Smith and Dave Clark. And it was released in February 1964. Now, the Dave Clark Five are considered to be the leaders of the second wave of the British invasion across the Atlantic. The first wave was the Beatles. And the DC Five was the first UK band to tour the US. Now, another band that came in during the British invasion were the Kinks, and here they are.

That was The Kinks with All Day and All of the Night, written by band member Ray Davies. The song was released in October 1964. Before that, we heard You Really Got Me, another Ray Davies song that was released in August of 1964. Now we're going to hear some other songs by members of the British Invasion, starting with Freddie and the Dreamers with I'm Telling You Now.

And that was the Swinging Blue Jeans performing Hippie Hippie Shake, written by Wally Ridley. Before that, we heard Dusty Springfield with I Only Want to Be With You, written by Mike Hawker and Ivor Raymond. That was released in November of 1963, while Hippie Hippie Shake was released in December of 1963. And we started the set with Freddie and the Dreamers with I'm Telling You Now, written by Freddie Garrity and Mitch Murray. And that was released in 1963 in August. And all this British Invasion music is coming from an album called The British Invasion, 1963 to 1967. Came out in 2004 on Universal Music Enterprises. Now we're going to hear from the Merseybeats.

That was Cilla Black performing Anyone Who Had a Heart, written by Burt Bacharach and Hal David. It was released in February of 1964. Cilla Black was the best known and most successful of the female singers coming out of Liverpool, and it wasn't unusual for her to perform a Paul McCartney or John Lennon or both of them songs. So Cilla Black, wonderful singer. We also heard from the Merseybeats, I Think of You, written by Peter Lee Sterling. It was released in January 1964. And we're going to end this first hour of this edition of All Around the Beatles with Billy J. Kramer with the Dakotas, performing Bad to Me, written by Paul McCartney and John Lennon, and released in August 1964.

0: That was Billy J. Kramer with Bad to Me, written by Paul McCartney and John Lennon and released in August 1964. Stay tuned for the next hour of All Around the Beatles, coming up next.
1: 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Taking a look at the forecast for tonight, showers likely with possibly a thunderstorm, low temperature around 45 tonight for the Bay.

0: Graham Murray, upper 50s up over the ridge. And rainfall amounts between a tenth and quarter of an inch, except higher amounts possible in any thunderstorms. Southwest winds will also be breezy, gusting up to 25 through the night. Slight chance of showers and thunderstorms early in the morning tomorrow, becoming partly sunny with a high around 65, but away from Lake Superior, going to be a warm day with highs into the mid-80s. Mostly cloudy tomorrow night with a chance of showers, and looking at low temperatures, mid-40s by Lake Superior and upper 50s for a low tomorrow night inland. And Sunday, mostly sunny. Again, some slight chances of showers and thunderstorms. And another warm day. Temperatures mid-60s by the lake, but it'll be in the mid-80s once again inland. And then some chances of showers continuing as well Sunday night into Monday. 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We've had folks getting up the trail, talking to outfitters and more folks there about how the wildfires has impacted them, and also news coming today that the U.S. Forest Service says it expects to reopen overnight permits for select entry points in the Boundary Waters Canoe Area Wilderness on July 30th, provided no significant wildfire activity occurs over the weekend. So more on that at WTIP.org.
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3: Hello, and welcome back to the second hour of All Around the Beatles. I'm Roger Lenihan, the producer and host. We have just heard an hour of music by the Quarrymen, the Beatles, and other bands who joined the Liverpool musicians in creating the British invasion of the early to mid-1960s. Now we will go to Blackpool on the Irish seacoast of Lancashire for the 1st of August 1965 edition of BBC TV's Blackpool Night Out, featuring the Beatles. The program is from a series that was broadcast in 1964 and 1965. The Beatles performed on one episode in each year. We'll hear the seven songs brought to viewers that night by George Harrison, Ringo Starr, Paul McCartney, and John Lennon. The program was recorded on the stage of the ABC Theater in Blackpool and was hosted by Mike and Bernie Winters, with assistance from Lionel Blair and his dancers, along with Bob Sharples and the ABC Television Show Band. Following Blackpool Night Out, we'll hear several covers from the Minnesota Beatles Project Volume 2, as well as a couple of covers by Booker T and the MGs from their 1970 album Macklemore Avenue. The album cover recreated the Beatles' Abbey Road street crossing, except this time the street was in Memphis. This edition of All Around the Beatles wraps up with instrumental backing tracks that give a look and listen into the band's creative process. And now it's Blackpool Night Out from the 1st of August 1965, featuring John, Paul, George, and Ringo performing I Feel Fine, I'm Down, Act Naturally, Ticket to Ride, Yesterday, and Help. Take it away.

0: Thank you. Thank you very much. Thank you. Yes. Thank you very much, everybody, and good evening. How are you? We'd like to... All right.
1: Evening, Paul.
0: Good. Good evening, boys. We'd like to carry on with a song which is the B-side of our latest record,

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Thank you. 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And I would like to do something we don't often do. Give someone a chance to sing. We just often sing. And here he is, all out of key and nervous, singing Act Naturally.

0: show. 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Thank you, Linda. Well, thank you very much, everybody.
1: Blackpool.
0: Blackpool and all that. It's lovely to be here. We'd like to carry on now, in a sec, with a song which is our record before.
1: Record before.
0: You know. And this one's called... Oh.

Thank you very much. Thank you. We'd like to do something now which we've never ever done before, and it's a track of our new LP. And this song's called Yesterday. And so, for Paul McCartney of Liverpool, Opportunity Knocks.

Thank you, Ringo. That was wonderful. Next song you'd like to sing? Is our latest record. Or our latest electronic noise, depending on whose side you're on. Any road, we'd like to carry on with it. It's the last number. We'd like to thank you all for being so wonderful. And it's called Help. 1, 2, 3, 4.

And that was the August 1st, 1965 broadcast of Blackpool Night Out on the BBC. Blackpool is not very far on the Irish seacoast from Liverpool. And you can tell that the fans in Blackpool were very, very fond of the Beatles. And it's nice to hear them in concert like that because it gives us a chance to hear their personalities, their humor, their musical skills, and all of the things that made them the Beatles and made them so popular. So, in order, we heard the songs I Feel Fine, written by John Lennon, credited to Lennon-McCartney. I'm Down, written by Paul McCartney, credited to Lennon-McCartney. Act Naturally, written by Johnny Russell and Vonnie Morrison. Ticket to Ride, primarily John Lennon, credited to Lennon-McCartney. Yesterday, written by Paul McCartney, credited to Lennon-McCartney. And Help, John Lennon wrote that with assistance from Paul McCartney. So, nice little concert tour we had there, just for a little bit. Going back to 1965 and Blackpool Night Out. Coming up next, we're going to have a series of songs from the Minnesota Beatles Project, Volume 2. And we're going to start out that with Soul Asylum and Good Morning, Good Morning.

The Sounds of Blackness with Hey Jude, written by Paul McCartney, credited to Lennon McCartney, from the Minnesota Beatle Project, Volume 2, which came out in 2010 on Vega Productions. We also heard Good Morning, Good Morning, written by John Lennon, credited to Lennon McCartney, as performed by Soul Asylum from that same Minnesota Beatle Project. We've got a couple more project songs coming up, and we're going to hear Revolution, John Lennon's song credited to Lennon McCartney, as interpreted by Total Babes.

What a great interpretation of George Harrison's It's All Too Much from Polara. Before that, we heard Revolution, written by John Lennon, credited to Lennon-McCartney, as performed by Total Babes. And those two come from the Minnesota Beatles Project, Volume 2. And it's really, you know, just sitting listening to these four songs, I think it's really great and how we have friends and neighbors in Minnesota who can do such brilliant interpretations of Beatles songs. Now, we're going to take a little trip south down to Memphis, and Booker T and the MGs are going to play some covers of Beatles songs for us. And the cuts are from Macklemore Avenue, and the original album came out in April 1970. And we're going to hear Booker T. Jones on the bass, guitar, keyboards, and organ and piano, Steve Cropper on guitar, Donald Duck Dunn on bass, and Al Jackson Jr. on drums. Booker T. and the MGs with Lady Madonna.

Booker T and the MGs with You Can't Do That, primarily written by Paul McCartney and credited to Lennon McCartney. Before that, we heard Lady Madonna, primarily by Paul McCartney, credited to Lennon McCartney. Both of those are from the reissue of Macklemore Avenue, a 1970 album that was reissued in 2011 on Stax Records. Now we're going to go back to the Beatles, and we're going to hear instrumental backing tracks to some of their well-known songs, a couple of which we've heard done this afternoon as covers. But we're going to start out these with Revolution, Take 14, the instrumental backing track by John Lennon, credited to Lennon McCartney.

Lady Madonna, Take 27, Piano and Drums, primarily written by Paul McCartney, credited to Lennon McCartney. And that was Paul on the piano and Ringo on the drums. We also heard Back in the USSR, Take 5, instrumental backing track, Paul McCartney, credited to Lennon McCartney, and Revolution, Take 14, instrumental backing track, John Lennon, credited to Lennon McCartney. And all of these Beatles instrumentals are coming from the Beatles White Album, 50th Anniversary Edition, 2018, on Universal Music Catalog. One thing I like about having the instrumental backing tracks or the vocal tracks or, you know, parts of the songs available is that when you listen to them, you really get to understand the backing tracks and what went into the song. And then when you listen to the whole song as it was released on

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2: 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Taking a look at the forecast for tonight, showers likely with possibly a thunderstorm. Low temperature around 45 tonight for the Bay of Grand Marais, upper 50s up over the ridge, and rainfall amounts between a tenth and quarter of an inch, except higher amounts possible in any thunderstorms. Southwest winds will also be breezy, gusting up to 25 through the night. Slight chance of showers and thunderstorms early in the morning tomorrow, becoming partly sunny with a high around 65, but away from Lake Superior, going to be a warm day with highs into the mid-80s. Mostly cloudy tomorrow night with a chance of showers, and looking at low temperatures, mid-40s by Lake Superior and upper 50s for a low tomorrow night inland. And Sunday, mostly sunny. Again, some slight chances of showers and thunderstorms. And another warm day. Temperatures mid-60s by the lake, but it'll be in the mid-80s once again inland. And then some chances of showers continuing as well Sunday night into Monday. And you can find all of the latest news that the WTIP team is following up on our website, WTIP.org. We've had folks getting up the trail, talking to outfitters and more folks there about how the wildfires has impacted them, and also news coming today that the U.S. Forest Service says it expects to reopen overnight permits for select entry points in the Boundary Waters Canoe Area Wilderness on July 30th, provided no significant wildfire activity occurs over the weekend. So more on that at WTIP.org.
3: This is American Roots from New Orleans. We're going up river and beyond to Monkey's Eyebrow, Kentucky, for the memories and music of Country Nouveau songmaker Kelsey Walden. She sings about life in a rural community where her family's been raising tobacco and cattle for 10 generations, living off the land. Kelsey grew up with bluegrass and country, but heard the sounds of rock and pop on radio and records. At an early age, she created songs to go with her feeling that life was changing in and beyond the home place.
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3: Kelsey Walden went on to believe that creating music wasn't just sorting out her feelings about modernity, but a way to survive as a new kind of singer and songwriter in Nashville. Listen for Kentucky name checks in the songs we play, and for Kelsey's favorite musicians, like Kentuckians Bill Monroe and Loretta Lynn. Also, Johnny Cash, the Everly Brothers, Bob Dylan, and the Beatles. And we'll hear Elvis and Kelsey's hero, John Prine, sing emotionally about Kentucky. Let's kick it off with Don and Phil Everly from Knoxville, Tennessee. You know there are many country roots rock and pop hits. There's Wake Up Little Susie, Bird Dog, and Bye Bye Love. But here's a favorite of mine, Gone, Gone, Gone, 1964, the Everly Brothers on American Roots.

believers do. I said Highway 51 runs right by my baby's door.

Soggy Bottom Boys with Dan Tominski from the Coen Brothers classic film, Oh Brother, Where Art Thou? I am a man of constant sorrow, a song that the late singer and banjo player Ralph Stanley considered to be 300 to 400 years old. It was first published in a 1913 pamphlet of songs by Dick Burnett, a blind singer from Monticello, Kentucky. Before that, Bob Dylan, in a blue mood, on his first LP, 1962, the song Highway 51 Blues, written by piano man Curtis Jones. The blues show up in bluegrass, too, as mandolinist singer Bill Monroe of Jerusalem Ridge in Rosine, Kentucky, testified. This version of his fabled Kentucky song was partly a response to Elvis's souped-up approach of Monroe's 1946 original.

0: Elvis 1954 with a countrified rock and roll version on Blue Moon of Kentucky, the flip side to his first hit, That's All Right Mama, Blues Boogie by Arthur Crudup in 1946. Elvis stood between blues, country, and gospel so well. And we are back with a few more songs that lead us to our guest, Kentucky songmaker Kelsey Walden, after the break.
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0: This is American Roots from New Orleans. Here's Johnny Cash in 2000 from the recording Solitary Man, American 3, with an old song about a weary traveler bound for the glory of heaven.

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1: One of my fondest memories was sitting on my daddy's knee, listening to the stories that he told. He'd pull out that old photograph like a

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0: The late Loretta Lynn, coal miner's daughter from Butcher Hollow, Kentucky. She passed away in October 2022. Van Leer Rose from 2004 was a new song in the old style written by Loretta, inspired from stories her father told about her mother. Before that, Kentucky Waltz. The Osborne Brothers from Hyden in southeastern Kentucky. Bobby Osborne played mandolin, and his late brother Sonny played banjo. Gotta bring some bluegrass if you're talking about Kentucky.
1: Kelsey Walden grew up in the Ohio River bottoms of Ballard County, Kentucky, a place called Monkey's Eyebrow, where her father runs a hunting lodge and her mother's family's been farming for generations.

0: Kelsey started writing songs at a young age. Went to Nashville at 19, played in bars, studied songwriting, and later released noted albums that landed her on the stage of the Grand Ole Opry. It was there with the now late songman John Prine that she agreed to join his label, Oh Boy Records, in 2019. The first artist Prine had signed in 15 years. Kelsey counts John as a mentor, but remembers the first encounter with music came from her nanny.
1: I had a lady that used to keep us growing up. We called her our nanny. She was the leader of her church, the Mount Pleasant Baptist Church, and she was like the music leader there. And anyway, she taught me how to read music and play piano. That's how my granny would say it. Heard the Beatles and Bob Dylan, and I picked up the guitar. And after that, it was pretty much the rest was history. I quit like every sport. I quit pretty much everything I was doing. I was like in marching band, and I quit that. I was all about my guitar and just writing songs. And, you know, it was kind of a weird thing. You know, I always wanted to do what I'm doing now. And it was not really that supported, to be quite honest. Like, I mean, it was by my mom and my granny, the women, my family, I feel like were very supportive. My dad is, he's very proud, and my whole family is. But I do feel like a lot of people didn't get it.

0: Sometimes when you're being, you know, reflective and poetic in school, you know, that casts you as being weird, you know.
1: For sure, yeah.
0: but by the same token, it seems to me that when there's trouble in your life, people do turn to words. They turn to words that are emotional and help them work through things, even if they can't be unscrambled. Sometimes just stating them is a form of, you know, self-healing.
1: Oh, absolutely. Yeah. I think I always, you know, I think when I started writing songs, I definitely was just trying to make sense of the world around me, for sure. I mean, I don't, it's hard to explain. I mean, I just started writing. I mean, I have all these journals of my great grandmother's that she kept, you know, during the Great Depression. And, you know, she worked at like a canning factory for a long time. And, you know, her and my great granddaddy farmed and raised tobacco. She kept all these journals, and so maybe it was just in my blood.

0: just listening to all your songs and the different conflicts in them, as well as resolutions and hopes and also sorrows, is uh-huh. that you did grow up, I mean, in a family that's what, on one side at least, 10 generations on the land. I mean, and I think it's tough for people to grow up and reconcile the long history of somewhere doing something, tobacco, cattle, farming, with the new lives that are coming in over the radio and television, whether it's Dylan or Neil Young or Joan Baez or whatever. But it seems to me that you sort of gracefully dealt with that, or still do to some extent. What's great about home, but what's great about a wider world?
1: Yeah, I mean, I saw myself and all those artists. And I was raised on bluegrass and country music, but, you know, I also, like, have the earliest memories of hearing Hank Jr. and, like, Lynyrd Skynyrd and, like, classic rock, you know, Pink Floyd, like, from, like, you know, my mom's radio. And even just, you know, being at the age when, like, soundtracks like Oh Brother, Where Art Thou came out, and Loretta Lynn's Van Leer Rose, it's kind of just like being like Johnny Cash American recordings. I mean, all those came out, you know, when I was in high school, and that was kind of when I was just like, oh, like, this is rock and roll. Like, you know, I can be proud of who I am. I can be proud of where I'm from, and I can also have a voice to say, you know, whatever I need to say. And I think definitely hearing, you know, John Prine's first record, I mean, that really opened up a world for me, because that was kind of like all my worlds colliding, and then like with relevant songwriting. So that really kind of clicked.

0: Like you and many people, the loss of John Prine to COVID was a terrible shock.
1: You think about the worst thing that could or could not happen, and it was absolutely the worst thing. I mean, it was like the worst nightmare, you know. It was the one thing we were all just like, that can't happen. And it did. You know, just very fortunate, obviously, to have a relationship with John, you know, the past couple years of his life, and have him be a friend and mentor, and you know, and he was always my hero. And you know, I felt a lot of grief over that. So, you know, I can't imagine how, you know, his family felt, and, you know, his wife, Fiona. They were like parents to me.

So yeah, you know, Season's Ending. That's the first song that I wrote after John's death, actually. I couldn't write for months, probably. I know I was not the only one in this dark place, but, you know, I mean, that week, I mean, that just was so crazy and chaotic, you know. It was because not only did John pass away, my partner, my boyfriend, my honey, his uncle, also passed away from COVID on the same day. And there was also other people we knew, you know, that were just dying, for lack of better words. And it was just really scary, you know. It was just a really, you know, this is a historic event. Like, people don't just have the cold here, you know. You know, months went by, and I couldn't write. You know, I can't write when I'm depressed. I just can't. Maybe some people can, but I just, you know, was not inspired at all by anything. And then one day, you know, I remember I woke up, and I don't know, there was just kind of this odd feeling of hope in the air, and I kind of sat down at my desk, and I was like, I think I finally have something to say about this. Kind of a little bit of a nod to his song Summer's End, but obviously it's commenting on the cyclical, you know, seasons of life and how sometimes things die and they come back. And it's really just a song about coping with death as a part of life.

0: So the title track, No Regular Dog, you say quite a bit about how this has been a long, hard journey. In this song, you kind of talk about yourself being, well, no regular dog, and you've had to deal with a lot and have stamina. What gave you the drive, or still gives you the drive, to spend all that time, all those years on the road?
1: Well, just because I love it. I love getting a band tied on the road. I mean, I love the music. I love songwriting. This is what I've wanted to do my whole life. And then I actually kind of like got to do it. So now I just got to survive it, you know?

You know, I guess everybody has their different calling and their different, you know, thing that they do. But, you know, I've had to kind of embrace, you know, and it's took a long time to embrace it and embrace myself and even you know, be proud of the things I do have to offer. It's not easy. And I just think there's a lot of things, you know, you start kind of questioning yourself. And I don't know, no one's really going to kind of just like walk up to you and hand you anything. It's I don't know, it's just about that inherent worth, you know, that that confidence. As my dad used to say, you got to be tough if you're from Monkey's Eyebrow, so.

0: Kentuckian Kelsey Walden, speaking about growing up and as a significant voice in country music with her contemplative and socially critical songs. Coming up, a couple final songs from her hero, the late singer John Prine, notably with his own family roots in rural Kentucky. That's after the break on American Roots.
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0: Coming up, two songs that reckon with the past and future of the late John Prine, an admirer of Kelsey Walden's music, and she of his. Kelsey also told us she loved the Beatles, true of so many Americans from the 60s onward. But the Beatles and the Stones, among others, were themselves enamored of and influenced by American country music and blues, mostly from the South. For the Beatles, there was a particular attraction to rockabilly Carl Perkins of Tiptonville, Tennessee. They played his songs, worked with and loved him, and he them. Here's Ringo to sing Carl Perkins' Honey Don't on American Roots.

The late, great Tennessee rockabilly Carl Perkins singing Boppin' the Blues and Everybody's Trying to Be My Baby, both in 1957 for Memphis Sun Records, the latter covered by the Beatles in 1968. We also heard the Beatles singing Carl Perkins' bluesy Matchbox live at the BBC in 1963. Blues has a way of killing pain and singing about troubles, or stomping the blues with a dance or a laugh. I was thinking about that in regard to Kelsey Walden's muse and supporter, the late John Prine. The American songmaker was lost to COVID in 2020 after decades of health struggles. He'd continued to tour with humor and verve. In 2019, John released this final song, touching on ancestors in Muhlenberg County, Kentucky, updating the Stephen Foster 1852 anthem as my old Kentucky home. Good night.

Hi, this is John Prine, and you're listening to American Roots Radio. When I get to heaven, I'm going to shake God's hand, thank him for more blessings than one man can stand. Then I'm going to get a guitar and start a rock and roll band. Check into a swell hotel. Ain't the afterlife grand? And then I'm going to get a car.

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I'm gonna open up a nightclub called the Tree of Forgiveness and forgive everybody ever done me any harm. 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Buy them a pint of Smithix and smother them with my charm. 'Cause then I'm gonna get a cock.

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0: The late, great, beloved John Prine with this humorous romp, When I Get to Heaven, joined by fellow musicians Jason Isbell, Amanda Shires, Brandi Carlile, and his family singing along in the background with kazoos and kids giggling for a funny meditation on the afterlife on his final album, The Tree of Forgiveness, 2018. John passed away in Nashville, April 7, 2020. 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

I'm Nick Spitzer, and this is American Roots Live with Aurora Nealand and Quartet at Artisound Productions in New Orleans' 9th Ward. Aurora grew up on a Northern California beach and then in the Colorado mountains. She listened to Stravinsky, Preservation Hall Jazz Band, Joan Baez, and the Pixies. Aurora has lived in New Orleans for 2 decades, playing clarinet and saxophone, and has been named among the top 10 soprano saxophonists by Downbeat magazine. She's known as a creative remaker of jazz and other traditions. Here's a 1939 song by New Orleans' Sidney Bechet, Tropical Moon Rumba, the Aurora Nealand Quartet on American Roots Live.

0: All right. Tropical Moon Roomba. Aurora Neeland Quartet. Great sound, Aurora.
1: Thank you, Nick.
0: Now, you grew up out there on the West Coast. Say a little bit about your family and life on the coast, the California coast.
1: Oh, the days on the Pacific Ocean. My family lived on a kind of shack house that was on the actual beach near Pacifica Pier in a small town called Pacifica. It was about 15 feet to the ocean.
0: Oh, yeah. At high tide?
1: We moved away when I was three because the house got washed away in a flood.
0: So that's a good reason to move.
1: I don't have an accurate memory.
0: Okay. And then you moved to Colorado?
1: Then we moved to Colorado, to the mountains.
0: To another place that was kind of remote.
1: Yes, Evergreen, Colorado, up in the hills.
0: Yeah.
1: So you could see your neighbor's house, but again, it was pretty far away.
0: Had to yodel to contact the neighbor.
1: Yeah, you did.
0: Yeah. What is it about remoteness? Did that affect your musical consciousness, do you think, that you were far from crowds and performances? Or did you hear them on the radio, records? I don't know.
1: There's certainly a lot of records and a lot of music in my family. Mm-hmm. My parents are both musically inclined people and musicians themselves. My mother plays the piano.
0: And what about Dan? What was he into?
1: My father officially, professionally, was a national archivist, but was, they were both young people that moved to the West Coast in the 1960s.
0: I thought you were going to say hippies, but I didn't want to put words in your mouth. But
1: yeah, I would say they would say they were hippies, and I would also probably say they were hippies, but they were different kinds of hippies from each other.
0: Sure.
1: My father was in rock bands when he was younger in the 60s. Mm-hmm.
0: What gets you to music? I mean, here we are in a studio or doing radio. You do live performance. You're well known as a great saxophonist and clarinet player. You know, you're a serious player and thinker and doer. But what gets you, how do you become that kind of person if you're sort of remote and a little shy? I mean, it's an interesting life journey.
1: Sure. I mean, I think I knew I always loved music, and I was always interested in being a musician. I think that music, can serve so many different purposes and so many different functions. And one of the beautiful things coming here and living in New Orleans and being adopted by various musical community here is to see a different way that music can function, about community and about gatherings.
0: I know you're drawn to all kinds of music and sounds, but I think you also like songs. And I see Cole Porter here on the list.
1: I do.
0: Yeah, what about Cole Porter?
1: Well, I think we were thinking about American roots, Nick, and so we thought.
0: Oh, thank you.
1: This is American.
0: I wake up every day thinking
1: about it. An American pop
0: song. I'm so glad. That makes me feel better.
1: Yeah, and this is a Cole Porter song that, again, it's, as a sometimes singer, it's nice to sing songs where you believe in the lyrics and you find them interesting. Mm-hmm. And it's also just a really beautiful jazz composition that's been recorded over the years.
0: Okay. It's all right with me.
1: It's all right with me. We're going to feature BC on this tune.

0: Yeah, it's all right with me. Cole Porter song, 1953. Yeah. Swinging with it.
1: Yeah, these guys.
0: Wow. Now, who else have we got here making this happen?
1: These are incredible musicians and humans.
0: That's Yay.
1: B.C. Coogan on the piano.
0: And B.C., you're from?
2: B.R.
0: Baton Rouge.
2: That's right.
0: That's what we call it down here in New Orleans.
2: Uh-huh. We are B.R., baby.
0: Well, thank you for being here in New Orleans.
2: My pleasure.
0: Yeah, on the piano. Fantastic.
1: Yeah. And that's Matt Booth on the bass.
0: All right, Matt. And you grew up not far from the nation's capital.
3: Correct, yes, in Northern Virginia.
0: Yeah. How many years in New Orleans?
3: I've been here for 7 years.
0: Seven, okay.
1: And on the drums, we have Brad Webb.
0: You're from another near place.
4: Yeah, I'm born and raised in Lafayette, Louisiana.
0: All right. Know it well. Famous for Zydeco, Cajun music, swamp pop.
4: Yeah, I grew up listening and dancing to all that music, but classical music was what I kind of thought my career was going to be, and that's what ultimately sent me away from home up to Boston to study classical music.
0: But you're here in New Orleans with Aurora for how long?
4: I've been in New Orleans for 12 years. I've been kind of a fan of Aurora and an admirer of her as a performer for about 12 years. Mm-hmm. And in the last couple years, I've had the opportunity to actually be able to perform with her in varying different scenarios that I'm very appreciative of.
0: And I love the fact that everybody here has, you know, had all kinds of different musical experience. I mean, you've been in classical percussion, but here you are playing jazz tunes and old folk songs and a wide variety of things. I mean, boy, as a rhythm section and as soloists, fantastic folks you got here, huh?
1: Yeah, I would just add one of the great things about being able to put projects together, music together, is like each of these guys are incredible composers and vocalists in their own right. And so it's a kind of amazing thing here in New Orleans that we can kind of play musical chairs and be in each other's projects.
0: Mm-hmm. Well, it's interesting to me. I mean, we've got two South Louisianians in the group.
1: Yep.
0: And you're from elsewhere. I mean, everyone's from somewhat elsewhere. I don't think people across the country realize that there's a lot of new music makers who've come to New Orleans.
1: Yeah, I think that's one of the exciting things that actually drew me to each of these musicians is they're people that are like, you know, rooted in various different traditions and also great sound explorers. And there is a really exciting creative music here in New Orleans that doesn't get highlighted enough, in my opinion.
0: Yeah.
1: You know, there's a lot of new New Orleans music that is still New Orleans music.
0: Yeah.
1: You let the tradition be a living thing.
0: Where is the tradition about to carry us musically here?
1: This is composed by Fred Fisher and recorded by Bick Spiderbeck. This is a real simple one called Ain't No Sweet Man Worth the Salt of My Tears.

like a weeping willow. There ain't no

0: There Ain't No Sweet Man That's Worth the Salt of My Tears. Originally recorded 1931 by Davenport, Iowa cornet player Bick Spiderbeck, played there by the Aurora Neilan Quartet. We'll hear more of Aurora's talents, including her time learning French theater as a soccer player in Europe and field interviewer across the U.S. when American Roots returns.
1: Community members make up the voices you hear on WTIP. Volunteer programmers bring their unique perspectives and talents to create our programming. 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Community members are the voices you hear on WTIP.
0: I'm Nick Spitzer. This is American Roots Live in the studio with the Aurora Neilan Quartet. Aurora studied music at Oberlin College, but she also spent some time at the Physical Theater School in Paris. She recalled.
2: The École de Théâtre, Théâtre Physical Jacques Lecoq.
0: Yes.
2: It was, you know, I went there when I was 22 or 23. I was really interested, and I still am interested, in this kind of multidisciplinary work. And they have a whole beautiful pedagogy. I only lasted for two trimesters, and then I dropped out to tour with a women's soccer team in southern France. But
0: as a musician or as a player?
2: No, as a player.
0: Oh, yeah? What position did you play?
2: I played striker.
0: Oh, my God.
2: But at the Lecoq School, they go through this beautiful kind of pedagogy that is really about play and replay. And I think that applies also to playing music.
0: Mm.
2: It's called le jeu et le rejeu. Like, you observe things. So you would do whole sections where you're studying colors. And so you observe colors, and then you think, you see, like, how does that color move? Mm. How does that color interact with another color? And then you eventually move on to, like, animals. So you look at, like, how does that animal move? And then you kind of transfer that to, how does a human with a pigeon-like quality move? So it's a way of kind of developing character in theater, but also in music. I think it applies.
0: Yeah.
2: Like, this idea of, especially this kind of music, which is so improvisationally based, is like you're observing and then you're reflecting, given your observations of the real world. Because the real world is strange.
0: Yeah, and you've been out in the real world, too. Not that theater isn't real, but you rode across America on a bicycle, seeking out stories.
2: I did. We rode across the country, recording audio interviews of what other people were doing when they were 25, because we were curious about that.
0: Uh-huh.
2: It was also during the Kerry Bush elections. We were just curious about the climate of what it meant to be American at the time.
0: Interesting. So where does jazz fit in all this? I mean, you seem to love a lot of traditional jazz, but you like a lot of contemporary music as well. I mean, how do these things fit together? You seem to do them seamlessly.
2: Sound is really the medium, and the message is the music. So it's like they're not completely different genres. I think that the lessons that you learn, especially being here and playing traditional jazz or New Orleans jazz or early jazz, the lessons that you learn about collective improvisation and ensemble playing are so valuable, and they apply to all sorts of music.
0: Mm-hmm.
2: I'm in a room with three other really fine sound makers, so it's about trying to create something and craft something together.
0: I know you love Bechet.
2: I do, yeah.
0: Why? What's it about him that makes him so important to you?
2: Well, I think as a young instrumentalist who was coming to New Orleans, you know, I came to New Orleans in 2004, and I played the saxophone a little bit, but not excellently, and I just think Bechet is one of the first original jazz saxophonists from here in New Orleans. And he really developed, you know, alongside with so many other people, Bunk Johnson and Louis Armstrong, and he really developed this sound of the early New Orleans music. And so I think it was really like the lessons that are in listening to Bechet for me as a young person who was trying to learn the language were really valuable to listen to him. He's both a soloist, you know, like he really has a strong solo voice. So
0: big vibrato in that.
2: Yeah.
0: Sound too.
2: And I'm not really interested in being a Bechet copyist. I think there's validity to that, but it's not really my bag. But I think the lessons that you can learn from Bechet of, like, his spirit with which he plays and his compositions.
0: Do you have any intel on why this is called Shag?
2: Well, I imagine because there's a dance.
3: That's what I was thinking.
2: Chat, you know?
3: Yeah.
2: But and then later in a group called the Royal Roses, which is a, you know, seven-piece band that I lead, we wrote some original lyrics to it.
3: Sidney Bechet's Shag with lyrics by Aurora Neilan.

0: a new variation on the shag. Sidney Bechet shag, in the words of Aurora Neilan.
1: Yeah.
0: That was a beautiful way of getting the shag together.
1: Yeah, thank you.
0: Out there dancing with the shag.
1: Thank you, yeah.
0: I like that. You know, I noticed that you've got Lucky Old Son on the playlist here, and Beasley Smith's song that's been, I mean, performed by, obviously, I think we all know Louis Armstrong, you know, Dylan, Sam Cooke, Aretha. It really is one of my favorite songs, and I think it maybe is because the idea that the sun is lucky. Yeah. I mean, those of us down here on Earth, you know, we're sweating it out under the sun. But the idea in a song that the sun is lucky because the sun doesn't have to deal with all the things on Earth.
1: Yeah.
0: That's a wonderful thought.
1: Yeah, it is. They're beautiful lyrics. They're
0: really beautiful. It allows you to kind of get outside yourself.
1: Yeah. You know, I learned the song from listening to the Ray Charles version, which I learned after hearing Shannon Powell sing You Don't Know Me, which he was doing at Donna's.
0: Shannon Powell right here in New Orleans.
1: Yeah, right here in New Orleans. And then I went and checked out the recordings, and You Don't Know Me is on the same album as Lucky Old Son.
0: Yeah, sometimes you just find these things.
1: Yeah.
0: So Lucky Old Son.

0: That great 1949 song with music by Beasley Smith and words by Haven Gillespie, That Lucky Old Sun. And we are lucky to have more music and conversation with Aurora Nealand and her quartet coming up after the break on American Roots Live.
1: Hey campers, Dr. Oz E. here. 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
0: This is American Roots. We're live from Artist Sound Productions in New Orleans' fabled Ninth Ward with Aurora Nealand on soprano sax and band putting her spin on a 1909 song composed by Henry Lodge, Temptation Rag, played by the Aurora Nealand Quartet.

0: Temptation Rag. So great to hear that.
1: Thank you.
0: Would you say you played that with a New Orleans arrangement, or, I mean, what kind of arrangement is it?
1: Well, the form is based on the traditional rag form, you know, of these three different sections. And then the feel, we were playing around with it, and, you know, we were like, what if we kind of play it with a little bit of a different feel that
0: Latin
1: references
0: tinge.
1: The Latin tinge, yeah.
0: The Latin tinge, which is all throughout New Orleans music.
1: Yeah, for sure.
0: And Jelly Roll Morton always reminded us of that.
1: Yeah. And it's, you know, some of the best things about New Orleans music are things that were pulled from the Caribbean, and particularly from Black Caribbean culture and Black Caribbean rhythm. So it feels nice to play it with that kind of feel.
0: So, you know, we think of New Orleans, as you've been saying, has lots of ties to the Caribbean, to French West Africa, the Congo, to Europe, of course. Most people look at Haiti, I think, first and foremost, because of the migrations. But there's parallel universes over there in Martinique and a tremendous musical legacy there. So you've got something from Martinique.
1: Yeah, this is a Beguine from Martinique. A friend of mine from Martinique gave me an album called Album Beguine d'Or, so album of the Golden Beguines, and it's called Nous les Cuisinières. It's sung in old Creole French coming out of Martinique, and it says, we the cooks, or we the chefs, we are the unfortunate ones, but one day the tables will turn. And then in the chorus it says, open your mouths, make a beautiful shout. So it was sort of explained to me almost like a union organizing, a labor organizing song.

0: out is making music that is social music.
1: Yeah, right. And tells some proverbial tales of truth.
0: Yeah.
1: Folks, it's been great to have you here on American Roots. We're so happy to be here with Artist Sound. Really want to thank Matt Booth on bass, Brad Webb on drums, BC from BR, that's BC Coogan from Baton Rouge on piano, and of course, Aurora Nealon on clarinet and saxophone and vocals. It's been fabulous to spend some time with you here.
0: Thank you, Nick. Thank you for having us.
1: What should we play to say goodbye here on American Roots?
0: We're going to play a tune that was recorded by Bechet, bringing us back
1: Sydney
0: home.
1: Sydney Bechet.
0: This is called The Georgia Cabin.
1: The Georgia Cabin from the Aurora Nealon Quartet.

American Roots is produced with colleagues at Tulane University School of Liberal Arts. Our presenting station is WWNO-FM at the University of New Orleans. Special thanks to sound recordist Keenan McCrae. 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Thanks also to Jazz Park Ranger Hunter Miles Davis and Ellen Durand at White Oak Productions. Our interview with Kelsey Walden was recorded by Dave Walton at Spotland Productions in Nashville. The American Roots team includes Maureen Lochran, Olivia Bruslowski, Lauren Callahan, the late Ken Mills, and Tulane students Gavin Hannenberg and Paige Veal. American Roots is supported by the National Endowment for the Arts, the New Orleans Tourism and Cultural Fund, and Jim Hart in Chicago. American Roots archives provide information on upcoming shows and a stream of all interviews and programs over the last quarter century at AmericanROUTES.org. 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I would appreciate it. Until that time, I'm Nick Spitzer for American Roots from PRX, Public Radio Exchange.

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On a Facebook post before dropping Chipayok Stomp, BB Buckskin said that this song was conjured out of thin air. It wasn't even planned. They were working on a completely different song, and then they channeled it, and here it is right now. What a cool experience to be able to get this going on our hour of the mainstream. I'm Brett Mabee, and of course, that talented Métis singer-songwriter kicked off our set, but stick around because we'll also be hearing from Silver Jackson, Red Earth and Rust. Levi Platero, from his latest album, will be introducing yet another new one into the rotation. In this first half, North Mississippi All-Stars, and our first new edition is a June 26 release from Tasha's newest album, Is the Spring. Turn it up with Summer, and let me know what you think about it. I'll be right back in just a few, today on the mainstream.

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1: But I know alone, and I know what sounds played out, but this the road, my home.
2: Difficult, I'm hard to love.

Silver Jackson's You and I Should Try Again, featuring Samantha Crane and Benjamin Verdos, a collaborator who is now an integral part of the Yahtzeen team. The newest project of Klinga and Unangak singer-songwriter Nicholas Gallinan. Before that, we also heard North Mississippi All-Stars' What You Gonna Do, featuring one of my all-time favorite people, Mavis Staples. And it was Tasha's newest single, Summer, that we got into the rotation for the first time. If you're just now joining the listening, I'm Brett Mabee, and I'm always excited to have you here for some new musical adventures. And in fact, I'd like to think my audience has eclectic taste in music. Here, you get to enjoy a wide assortment of songs, and I want to hear all about your experiences. 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The Chicago-based Tortoise is coming up in the second half. More immediately, as everything is recorded, Shelley Morningsong, a sneak peek of her long-awaited best of. And right now, it's Siren Bell's Gravity getting us back into this hour of music on your new favorite show. Enjoy your listening, and I'll be back momentarily.

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1: Take the road that leads to the free world.
0: Beyond the prison of the fence posts. 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

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It's good to have you here. I'm Brett Mabee, and should you have to step away from listening on your favorite local airwaves, you can get caught back up a number of different ways, including by checking out the Mainstream tab at mainstreamradio.net. 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I'll join you again after a track from Benny Sings and yet another new track from Levi Platero's latest album to put into the rotation. We're going to get back into this block with a duo who started off in a romantic relationship. In fact, when they released their self-titled Rodrigo y Gabriela in 2006, were already together for a number of years. They did end up ending that romantic relationship in 2012 and became better musical partners because of it. They're known for their percussive style that blends flamenco, rock, metal, and Latin folk. And it's their newest single, Monster, getting us back into this block of music on the mainstream.

Benny Sings' Castle, this hour on the mainstream. We also heard Tortoise with Layered Presence from the 2025 Touch album. A nice atmospheric piece to go nicely with Rodrigo y Gabriela's Monster, the duo's latest single and a great way to get into the music for the second half. Join me again sooner than later. As always, sadly, this is the time where we have to part ways, at least for a little bit. I broadcast quite often, every day of the week, 8 days a week, as Ringo might say. But as always, you're welcome to stay up to date by checking your local listings. There's a good chance I might be coming up here soon, but if not, you can always have your station carry more of the mainstream by reaching out to Nola Daves Moses at nola@nv1.org. She's the distribution director for the network. Before this hour is officially up, St. Paul and the Broken Bones, the latest from Devin Gilfillian, and this new one, or at least new to the mainstream, from Levi Platero. Now, something that I've gotten a lot better about over the last year is featuring more singles or tracks from the latest release instead of just one or two here. It's just a part of the growing pains with organizing and producing a show of this size, but to remedy some of that right now, be ready for a flurry of Levi Platero. This time, from his latest album, Leaving This Town, you're invited to enjoy Is There Love? Let me know what you think about it. I'll be back with you in just a few. In the meantime, for your consideration and approval, right here on the mainstream.

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Sabrina Teitelbaum is known to be one of the funniest and sharpest indie rockers working on the scene today. You might recall that before recording as Blondshell, she also went under the alt-pop name Baum, B-A-U-M, between 2017 and 2020. This marks her latest work, Heart Has to Work So Hard, a great recent addition into the rotation to kick off our precious time together right here on the mainstream. I'm Brett Mabee, and I'm excited that you'll be joining me for the hour. I trust that everything is going good in your world. And if you need a quick pick-me-up, well, I think you made it to the right place. We'll be hearing from Chromeo, also Julian Taylor and Jim James of My Morning Jacket. Later on, a new one for the library, courtesy of Lau Rowe. In this block, Ilani, but not before getting this one from Phoebe Bridgers into the rotation. Lost Boys marks her first solo single in 4 years. It's a sneak peek of her latest album, Lost Weekend. Enjoy this block of listening, and I'll check in with you in just a few on the mainstream.

Sir Chloe's homeware, going back to 2023 with an earlier addition into the rotation. We also heard Ilani's Unshakable, a single that's not quite a year old, and one that's helped to propel her to newer visibility as she, in early 2026, toured alongside Black Belt Eagle Scout and Mato Waiyui, a great way to wind down 2025 and ring in the new year. We introduced Phoebe Bridgers' Lost Boys, a sneak peek of her latest album, Lost Weekend, into the rotation. And as always, I invite you to reach out to me a few different ways for a number of different reasons. And one of those is if you're a professional singer-songwriter, I always want to hear your submissions for consideration in the rotation. Get those high-quality MP3s in to BRETT at mainstreamradio.net or check the website of the same name out for the physical address by which you can send in CDs as well. In the remainder of our time, Sarah Julia, also Ibeyi in this block, and we're going to get back into things right now with Evan Peter Mast, better known as Evax, who is now emerging to be one of the most quietly influential electronic artists of the last couple decades. He just put out his newest album, Just Like Fire, on June 26. It's his third studio release on Because Music, and his first full solo release since 2021. Enjoy Say, and Say, stick around with me today on the Mainstream.

You're listening to The Mainstream, and as we get going with this block, as I like to do it about this time of hour, is to get a shout-out to just a few of the many friends who are joining on this hour's broadcast. This time around, those who are dialed in the KCNP 89.5 FM, serving the people of Ada, Oklahoma. It's good to have you here. And should you have to step away from listening, I always encourage you first to check your own station's live stream capabilities. 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So as always, check out those live stream capabilities, but you can always check things out at nv1.org also. As we kick off, as we get back into this half, one from Julian Taylor and Jim James, but I thought we'd slide into this set with Julie Olive, an artist whose project philosophy with Shy Friend is, as long as you're okay with being cringe, you don't really have to worry about embarrassing yourself, end quote. I like that mantra, and right now it's Freaky Nightmare from Snaggletooth on The Mainstream.

talented citizen Potawatomi singer-songwriter Alexa Dawson and her new song. It's about 5 years old now, today on the mainstream. We also heard Julian Taylor and Jim James' Don't Let Them Get Inside Your Head, a collaboration that helped them to wind down 2025. We also heard Sarah Julia's Bigger Picture and Shy Friend's Freaky Nightmare from her project's debut album, Snaggletooth. Thank you for joining me, and I welcome you back anytime. 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I look forward to hearing from you. 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All of that information and so much more can be found on the full website. 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

Legend has it that Nathan Willett of Cold War Kids got the band's name from a story he wrote about children growing up in tense, emotionally charged environments. Pretty heavy stuff right there. And you remember their big single, Hang Me Up to Dry. You might not know that their breakout hit came together fast, written and recorded in a single day. Gotta love the spontaneity as well. I'm Brett Mabee. You're listening to The Mainstream. That was Cold War Kids, There Goes the Night, getting us into this hour on your new favorite show. And if you're joining for the first time, just a quick introduction. Brett Mabee Nikyaso to Diwante Eskyasta. Osete Yantwaski Ho Skawago Knoitz De Zao Gwahe Hatigagon Sas Hats Detne Heoato Ogas Haka Gahkwa. In other words, you can call me what you want, just not after dinner. I'm Brett Mabee, and as always, you're welcome to stick around for a fun hour of listening. We'll be listening to tracks from Of Montreal, and later on, Olivia Rodrigo, and one from my good friend Kerry Morin, and his one-off project, Young Ancients. Getting us into this first set of the hour, Euphoric is the third studio album by English singer-songwriter Georgia. It came out in the summer of 2023 on Domino Recording Company, and one of the standout tracks is Give It Up for Love, a great reminder for us all on The Mainstream.

Ella Montra's Imaginary Floors single on the mainstream. We also heard tracks from Gurley, and it was Georgia's Give It Up for Love from their third studio album Euphoric getting us into the set. I'm Brett Mabee, of course, unless you're here for the first time, you might already know that, but if you are a new listener, well, you've made it to the right place, and I hope you keep coming back for more, as we like to shake things up and inject just a little bit of energy into the potential that is still there for AM/FM radio. Now, everybody gets distracted with things like satellite radio and podcasts, which are cool, don't get me wrong, but radio is the friend that never goes away. Even though the newer friends have the shinier toys and things like that, radio is always that friend that's there for you, and don't you forget that. So before our time together is up, I promise to bring you a lot more great music, including an incredible indigenous cover of an Iron Maiden classic. In this next set of Montreal, but not before, Prostitute. The Dearborn, Michigan band formed in 2020, they signed Mute Records in late 2025. The band's members come from Polish, Roma, Lebanese, and Maltese backgrounds, and they're deeply influenced by Arab musical traditions. So as we get back into it right now, turn it up with their All Hail Pressure on the mainstream. Enjoy.

0: 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It means the world to me, and as I look at the remainder of our listening, Shawnee Kish, Danita Large, and her take of an Iron Maiden classic, you'll be humming along in no time. Right now, the latest news from Olivia Rodrigo is that her latest album is officially a blockbuster. It has spent multiple weeks at the number one spot on the U.S. charts. Her opening week was her biggest opening ever, with the album launching at 485,000 equivalent units, the largest opening of her career. Right now, we're rewinding to her prior release, Guts, though, with Vampire. I'll be back in just a few. 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
1: I hate to give the satisfaction asking how you're doing now. How's the castle built off people you pretend to care about? Just what you wanted. Look at you, cool guy, you got it. I see the parties and diamonds sometimes when I close my eyes. 6 months of torture you sold to some forbidden paradise. I loved you truly.

Complicated. Hi, this is Olivier Loridan of Châteauroux in France, and you're listening Native Voice One, Native American Radio Network.

the house plants into equilibrium on the mainstream. We also heard one from Danita Large, Violet Knight, and Olivia Rodrigo in the second half of this hour. Sadly, this is the part where I bid you adieu and welcome you back anytime. Danse ait hachi goose, you return very soon. And check those local listings for the next time you can dial in on the AM-FM station. But don't forget, there are some advantages anyway to being in this post-apocalyptic digital age. 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In the remainder of our time, one from Mato Nanji, an indigenous. But right now, we're heading to Fort Collins, Colorado, to join Carrie Morn and Young Ancients from their Fish Story album, It's Idle No More, on the mainstream. 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

On a Facebook post before dropping Chipayak Stomp, B.B. Buckskin said that this song was conjured out of thin air. It wasn't even planned. They were working on a completely different song, and then they channeled it, and here it is right now. What a cool experience to be able to get this going on our hour of the mainstream. I'm Brett Mabee, and of course, that talented Métis singer-songwriter kicked off our set, but stick around because we'll also be hearing from Silver Jackson, Red Earth and Rust. Levi Platero, from his latest album, will be introducing yet another new one into the rotation. In this first half, North Mississippi All-Stars, and our first new edition is a June 26 release from Tasha's newest album, Is the Spring. Turn it up with Summer, and let me know what you think about it. I'll be right back in just a few today on the mainstream.

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1: For the time. Give me a call back. If you get some business in the next 2 hours, then you're free to give me a call back. Hey, I'm getting ready to go to bed. I'm sorry. Give me a call. Give me a call back.
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0: 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And I know it sounds played out, but this the road, my home.
1: If I'm cold, I'm hard to love.

Silver Jackson's You and I Should Try Again, featuring Samantha Crane and Benjamin Verdos, a collaborator who is now an integral part of the Yahtzeen team, the newest project of Klinga and Unangak singer-songwriter Nicholas Gallinan. Before that, we also heard North Mississippi All-Stars' What You Gonna Do, featuring one of my all-time favorite people, Mavis Staples. And it was Tasha's newest single, Summer, that we got into the rotation for the first time. If you're just now joining the listening, I'm Brett Mabee, and I'm always excited to have you here for some new musical adventures. And in fact, I'd like to think my audience has eclectic taste in music. Here, you get to enjoy a wide assortment of songs, and I want to hear all about your experiences. 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The Chicago-based Tortoise is coming up in the second half. More immediately, as everything is recorded, Shelley Morningsong, a sneak peek of her long-awaited best of. And right now, it's Siren Bell's Gravity getting us back into this hour of music on your new favorite show. Enjoy your listening, and I'll be back momentarily.

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Give me the hardness of gemstones and the softness of skin. The brilliance of a million stars and the intimacy of a shared glance. 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

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It's good to have you here. I'm Brett Mabee, and should you have to step away from listening on your favorite local airwaves, you can get caught back up a number of different ways, including by checking out the Mainstream tab at mainstreamradio.net. The episode archive is always kept up to date, and it's a useful tool if there's a song that caught your ear and you didn't have Shazam available in time. 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I'll join you again after a track from Benny Sings and yet another new track from Levi Platero's latest album to put into the rotation. We're going to get back into this block with a duo who started off in a romantic relationship. In fact, when they released their self-titled Rodrigo y Gabriela in 2006, were already together for a number of years. They did end up ending that romantic relationship in 2012 and became better musical partners because of it. They're known for their percussive style that blends flamenco, rock, metal, and Latin folk. And it's their newest single, Monster, getting us back into this block of music on the mainstream.

Benny Sings Castle, this hour on the mainstream. We also heard Tortoise with Layered Presents from the 2025 Touch album. A nice atmospheric piece to go nicely with Rodrigo y Gabriela's Monster, the duo's latest single, and a great way to get into the music for the second half. Join me again sooner than later. As always, sadly, this is the time where we have to part ways, at least for a little bit. I broadcast quite often, every day of the week, 8 days a week, as Ringo might say. But as always, you're welcome to stay up to date by checking your local listings. There's a good chance I might be coming up here soon, but if not, you can always have your station carry more of the mainstream by reaching out to Nola Daves Moses at nola@nv1.org. She's the distribution director for the network. Before this hour is officially up, St. Paul and the Broken Bones, the latest from Devin Gilfillian, and this new one, or at least new to the mainstream, from Levi Platero. Now, something that I've gotten a lot better about over the last year is featuring more singles or tracks from the latest release instead of just one or two here. It's just a part of the growing pains with organizing and producing a show of this size, but to remedy some of that right now, be ready for a flurry of Levi Platero. This time, from his latest album, Leaving This Town, you're invited to enjoy Is There Love? Let me know what you think about it. I'll be back with you in just a few. In the meantime, for your consideration and approval, right here on the mainstream.

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Sabrina Teitelbaum is known to be one of the funniest and sharpest indie rockers working on the scene today. You might recall that before recording as Blonde Shell, she also went under the alt-pop name Baum, B-A-U-M, between 2017 and 2020. This marks her latest work, Heart Has to Work So Hard, a great recent addition into the rotation to kick off our precious time together right here on the mainstream. I'm Brett Mabee, and I'm excited that you'll be joining me for the hour. I trust that everything is going good in your world. And if you need a quick pick-me-up, well, I think you made it to the right place. We'll be hearing from Chromeo, also Julian Taylor and Jim James of My Morning Jacket. Later on, a new one for the library, courtesy of Lau Rowe. In this block, Ilani, but not before getting this one from Phoebe Bridgers into the rotation. Lost Boys marks her first solo single in 4 years. It's a sneak peek of her latest album, Lost Weekend. Enjoy this block of listening, and I'll check in with you in just a few on the mainstream.

Sir Chloe's homeware. Going back to 2023 with an earlier addition into the rotation. We also heard Ailani's Unshakable, a single that's not quite a year old, and one that's helped to propel her to newer visibility as she, in early 2026, toured alongside Black Belt Eagle Scout and Mato Waiyui, a great way to wind down 2025 and ring in the new year. We introduced Phoebe Bridgers' Lost Boys, a sneak peek of her latest album, Lost Weekend, into the rotation. And as always, I invite you to reach out to me a few different ways for a number of different reasons. And one of those is if you're a professional singer-songwriter, I always want to hear your submissions for consideration in the rotation. Get those high-quality MP3s in to BRETT at mainstreamradio.net or check the website of the same name out for the physical address by which you can send in CDs as well. In the remainder of our time, Sarah Julia, also Ibeyi in this block, and we're going to get back into things right now with Evan Peter Mast, better known as Evax, who is now emerging to be one of the most quietly influential electronic artists of the last couple decades. He just put out his newest album, Just Like Fire, on June 26. It's his third studio release on Because Music, and his first full solo release since 2021. Enjoy Say, and Say, stick around with me today on the Main Street.

You're listening to The Mainstream, and as we get going with this block, as I like to do it about this time of hour, is to get a shout-out to just a few of the many friends who are joining on this hour's broadcast. This time around, those who are dialed in the KCNP 89.5 FM, serving the people of Ada, Oklahoma. It's good to have you here, and should you have to step away from listening, I always encourage you first to check your own station's live stream capabilities. It's great to get those shout-outs to the hard-working operations and program managers and directors and talented staff, often volunteers, I might add, that help keep the radio world rockin' round. So as always, check out those live stream capabilities, but you can always check things out at nv1.org also. As we get back into this half, one from Julian Taylor and Jim James, but I thought we'd slide into this set with Julie Olive, an artist whose project philosophy with Shy Friend is, as long as you're okay with being cringe, you don't really have to worry about embarrassing yourself, end quote. I like that mantra, and right now it's Freaky Nightmare from Snaggletooth on the mainstream.

talented citizen Potawatomi singer-songwriter Alexa Dawson and her new song. It's about 5 years old now, today on the mainstream. We also heard Julian Taylor and Jim James, Don't Let Them Get Inside Your Head, a collaboration that helped them to wind down 2025. We also heard Sarah Julia's Bigger Picture and Shy Friend's Freaky Nightmare from her projects. Debut album Snaggletooth. Thank you for joining me, and I welcome you back anytime. If you just can't wait for the next time your local station airs the mainstream on the AM/FM airwaves, you're welcome to join me digitally on Live 365, the Soy Caught Wadeno Tot, or just check out more information at mainstreamradio.net. It's the all-encompassing page of the many projects of the production house better known as Turtle Island Tunes Full Moon Radio LLC. So again, check things out there. I look forward to hearing from you. 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All of that information and so much more can be found on the full website. As we wind things down right now, Andrew Bird, but not before introducing Lau Rose, June 26th, Mexican Summer release, Feel Into the Rotation. Be good to yourself and each other, and as always, join me again here soon on the mainstream.

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and growing up in tense, emotionally charged environments. Pretty heavy stuff right there. And you remember their big single, Hang Me Up to Dry. You might not know that their breakout hit came together fast, written and recorded in a single day. Gotta love the spontaneity as well. I'm Brett Mabee. You're listening to The Mainstream. That was Cold War Kids' There Goes the Night, getting us into this hour on your new favorite show. And if you're joining for the first time, just a quick introduction. Brett Mabee Nikyaso to Diwante Eskyasta. Osete Yantwaski Hoskawago Knoitz De Zao. Guahe Hatigagon Sas Hats. Detne Heoato Okas Hakat Gahkwa. In other words, you can call me what you want, just not after dinner. I'm Brett Mabee, and as always, you're welcome to stick around for a fun hour of listening. We'll be listening to tracks from Of Montreal, and later on, Olivia Rodrigo, and one from my good friend Kerry Morin, and his one-off project, Young Ancients. Getting us into this first set of the hour, Euphoric is the third studio album by English singer-songwriter Georgia. It came out in the summer of 2023 on Domino Recording Company, and one of the standout tracks is Give It Up for Love, a great reminder for us all on The Mainstream.

Ella Montra's Imaginary Floors single on the mainstream. We also heard tracks from Gurley, and it was Georgia's Give It Up for Love from their third studio album Euphoric, getting us into the set. I'm Brett Mabee, of course. Unless you're here for the first time, you might already know that. But if you are a new listener, well, you've made it to the right place. And I hope you keep coming back for more, as we like to shake things up and inject just a little bit of energy into the potential that is still there for AM/FM radio. Now, everybody gets distracted with things like satellite radio and podcasts, which are cool, don't get me wrong. But radio is the friend that never goes away. Even though the newer friends have the shinier toys and things like that, radio is always that friend that's there for you, and don't you forget that. So before our time together is up, I promise to bring you a lot more great music, including an incredible indigenous cover of an Iron Maiden classic. In this next set of Montreal, but not before, Prostitute. The Dearborn, Michigan band, formed in 2020, they signed Mute Records in late 2025. The band's members come from Polish, Roma, Lebanese, and Maltese backgrounds, and they're deeply influenced by Arab musical traditions. So as we get back into it right now, turn it up with their All Hail Pressure on the mainstream. Enjoy.

0: 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It means the world to me, and as I look at the remainder of our listening, Shawnee Kish, Danita Large, and her take of an Iron Maiden classic, you'll be humming along in no time. Right now, the latest news from Olivia Rodrigo is that her latest album is officially a blockbuster. It has spent multiple weeks at the number one spot on the U.S. charts. Her opening week was her biggest opening ever, with the album launching at 485,000 equivalent units, the largest opening of her career. Right now, we're rewinding to her prior release, Guts, though, with Vampire. I'll be back in just a few. 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
1: I hate to give the satisfaction asking how you're doing now. How's the castle built off people you pretend to care about? Just what you wanted. Look at you, cool guy, you got it. I see the parties and diamonds sometimes when I close my eyes. 6 months of torture you sold to some forbidden paradise. I loved you truly,

Complicated. Hi, this is Olivier Loridan of Châteauroux in France, and you're listening Native Voice One, Native American Radio Network.

The house plants into equilibrium on the mainstream. We also heard one from Danita Large, Violet Knight, and Olivia Rodrigo in the second half of this hour. Sadly, this is the part where I bid you adieu and welcome you back anytime. Dansei ait hachi goose, you return very soon. And check those local listings for the next time you can dial in on the AM-FM station. But don't forget, there are some advantages anyway to being in this post-apocalyptic digital age. That's not what I was intending to say, but you get the idea. 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In the remainder of our time, one from Mato Nanji and Indigenous. But right now, we're heading to Fort Collins, Colorado, to join Carrie Morin and Young Ancients from their Fish Story album, It's Idle No More, on the mainstream. Be good to yourself and each other, be good or be good at it, and join me again here soon for another fun hour of listening. Bonnet.

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0: Welcome to the July edition of Superior Reads, a place for readers and writers to keep up to date on the local and national book scene. I'm your host, Lynn Salisbury, and today my guest is Ryan Efkin, and we'll be talking about his debut novel, Make Nice. Ryan Efkin's fiction has appeared in the best new American voices, Fiction Magazine, Painted Bride Quarterly, and elsewhere. He works as an instructional designer and lives in Virginia with his wife and children. Welcome to Superior Reads, Ryan.
1: Thank you for having me.
0: Well, Make Nice has been billed as an irresistible comedy about siblings, money, love, and snail science, of all things. And what happens when a petty thief, a charming grifter with a half-baked scheme, joins his own family vacation on a ritzy island in Lake Michigan? I think if people loved The Wedding People, they're going to love Make Nice. But let's talk about those Pickford children, siblings, adult children at the center of the novel. Why don't you talk about what brings them to the Grand Hotel?
1: Sure. So this is a story about a trio of grown-up siblings, and they've reunited for a family reunion on an island. Some readers will recognize that it seems very much like Mackinac Island off the coast of Michigan. In the story, this was a place that they had frequented in their youth and then very abruptly stopped going. And this is their first time back as grown-ups. And so in addition to reuniting with each other, they are, in a sense, sort of reopening their childhood as they return to this place that held a special spot in their hearts as young people, but they haven't been back. And so my thought was they are having the experience as if you were to walk down the halls of your high schools and memories you didn't even know you had come flooding back. And so all of the characters are going through that and in a sense, reopening their childhood in a sense as they regroup and see it through adult eyes.
0: What inspired the story? What was the birth of the idea in your brain when you started with this novel?
1: In terms of it being about family, I just a little bit got stuck on the whole idea of like, what is family exactly? And it's one of those questions that seems simple. And the more you think about it, it gets more complex. You know, particularly as I started on this, my dad had passed away. I was a new parent and was kind of going through the shifting within the hierarchy of being this sort of minor player in one family to a major player in another. And how does that change things? What are our obligations to each other? You know, and how do those shift as we grow old? And in this book, the character's mother had passed away a few months prior, and that kind of was the occasion for getting everyone together. And, you know, it seems to me that something like that happening can be the moment where a family, it can bring you all together, or it can be the moment where people disperse. And I was sort of interested in how that would play out for this family. And then as far as the locale,

0: My family did have a family reunion at a hotel very similar to the one described in the book. And so I really just had the memories of and impressions of that time. And I felt that, in this era of social media where you're going to see people's vacation photos, whether you want to or not, Mackinac Island is sort of flown under the radar. I didn't think anyone would be like, oh, this again, like, and in fact, a number of readers and editors have asked, like, so is this real? Is there a place like this? No cars and all fudge shops and lemonade. And like, it is very much a real thing.
1: Each of the siblings are struggling with their own stuff when they're called to the island by their father, who frankly seems to loathe spending time with them. He seems to find every excuse to not be present. But tell our listeners a little bit about the background of Pete and Viv and Corey, each of the siblings. What are their stories?
0: Sure thing. So the oldest of the three is Viv. She is the big sister, and like a lot of oldest siblings, has a little bit put herself in the if any of us are in charge, I think it's me kind of role. Her husband has recently come out of the closet and let her know that, or she kind of stumbled upon it and prompted that. And so she is in the early stages of sorting out what that means for her and for her husband and for her 15-year-old daughter, who's also a significant character in the book. And while she is certainly supportive of him, she's also kind of well within her rights to be, frustrated or just feel like the rug, has been pulled out from under her and has to reassess, what her life is and how things are going to go. And then our middle child, Pete, he's the snail scientist you referenced a moment ago. He was a little bit inspired by my wife's cousin, who happens to be a snail scientist, and but from a family where no one else is a scientist and they don't quite get why that's his job or why he cares. And in a novel that focuses on siblings, I just love the idea of every so often someone has this interest or passion that seemingly fell from the sky, and no one really knows where it came from. And he has some things in common with his siblings, and in other ways, he's just really off doing his own thing, which is a thing that I think, can happen. And I just thought it was an interesting, just an interesting life and a whole different perspective. And him being on an island, with like ponds and lakes and, to poke around in, that gave him an excuse to kind of wander off and have his own little side adventure. And then Corey is the youngest, the black sheep, kind of the one who got away. He is charismatic charmer who has coasted on his looks and wits for a while and is sort of not working anymore. And he sort of stumbled upon a bag of 5 pounds of cocaine, and he has decided that he is going to show up at this island and convince someone to buy it from him, which to me was both hilarious and also a little bit tragic, because it's the idea that you're going to go to this kind of preppy tennis court and golf, location and broker some cartel level drug deal just by chatting people up in the hallway. It seemed just so patently ridiculous. And while I knew that no reader would be thinking, oh, my brother did exactly that, that they might think, when my siblings do infuriating things, it almost feels like that. The head shaking I'm doing, the face palming I'm doing feels very familiar. And but in a way, it also felt sad to me too, because he's desperate, and when you're desperate, you can convince yourself that a bad idea just might be worth trying. And one of the things that makes people desperate is money, and that's his situation. So the novel does have a lot of trying his best and not doing so well at making this deal happen.
1: As is true in real life, I think the siblings misunderstand each other and in many ways. I mean, they sort of get Corey, but they sort of don't. Viv especially is a little judgy around him because she's been
0: Absolutely.
1: disappointed by him many times. Where Pete is being a scientist, and I want to say maybe on the spectrum, he's sort of removed in that. It doesn't matter to him. He does his own thing. So it's an interesting dynamic. I love the structure of the novel, the rotating chapters. Each of the chapters focuses on on a different character and their story. So we get their backstory through their chapters. How did you decide on the structure of the novel, and how many drafts did it take you to settle on that?
0: The structure of it came just quite naturally. I love doing voices and I love kind of developing the cadence of the different voices for the characters. And so I knew if it was a novel focusing on siblings and relationships, it was a bit more interesting to me to have just let's see it from the perspective of this one character and then from another character. And then the reader, in a sense, will kind of see more than all of the characters are seeing. And we'll see these sort of near misses. And to give an example, there's Pete, the scientist. He's been exercising and dieting, and he sort of hopes someone's going to notice and say something nice. And then at one point, he's having lunch with his sister Viv, and she says, "You look great, by the way." And then she adds, "So distinguished, you're just like a professor," something like that. And she could see his like hopes rise and then fall, and she doesn't quite know what happened, but the reader does. And I feel like there's so many in relationships, and especially in sibling relationships too, there's so many even if they're not microaggressions, just these kind of like near misses where like, "Oh, I was hoping you were going to say that, but you said something else." So I just felt like that just felt to me very true to family life. So that part of it to me was very fun. What was challenging was to have it not just be four people off on their own four adventures, but to have those lines, braided together in some sort of way and to have their stories cross paths. And that part was less about more drafts and more about I started to feel like I was a one-man version of what I assume happens in these TV writing rooms on these big shows with like different characters and storylines, where I literally had kind of laid out on the floor on 3x5 cards these different moments of like, okay, he's over here, but we need him to cross paths with her, but at this exact time. And that part was pretty grueling. It was a fun challenge, but that it was definitely the hardest part of the novel was finding a way for those three siblings, and then also Viv's daughter Ash, for their storylines to can weave together.
1: I love the juxtaposition of this dysfunctional family against this idyllic vacation island vibe, the fudge and ice cream shops on every corner, the golf courses, the tennis courts. And in the island has changed pretty dramatically from when they from their youth, because when they were there, it was sort of like summer camp and the houses were sort of ramshackle cabins. Everybody's, dragging in sand and having a good time. And now they've been replaced with these pseudo mansions. But I wanted to address, so is it difficult writing about family dysfunction in a funny way? Or is it more like, oh, I've got a minefield here. There's so much wealth of material. I just can't wait to get my fingers into it.
0: A little bit of both. I mean, there's, there. I am the third of four siblings. I very deliberately made a point that these characters do not align with my own family, but I think my siblings are already trying to draw lines, from themselves to the characters. I do think just dysfunctional families, if dealt with the right touch, can be very funny, just so no one's really in harm's way. I do think humor with novels can be tricky because I don't know that I would want to read 300 or 400 pages of a pure farce. At some point there needs to be some earnestness or something at stake that really matters to the characters. And so balancing that, was a bit of a challenge, but an interesting one. And it was really important to me that I really wanted any reader, if they were to describe this book, that funny would appear in the first or second sentences of it, because I did want it to be entertaining and to be, a book that someone would, chuckle at here and there, but also not find completely frivolous.
1: Well, the theme of family dysfunction is something that you're not unfamiliar with, in that you wrote The Inappropriate Behavior of Our Alleged Loved Ones, which was published in the Best New American Voices, and you explored family dynamics in that one. And that short story was made into a film, a short film. What was that experience like for you?
0: That was very surreal. So yeah, I had gotten emailed from someone in LA who had done more like assistant level work in the film industry, And I didn't know this, but apparently, if you're an aspiring director, a short film can sort of be a resume of sorts. You know, it's a way that you can showcase that you can do interior shots and exterior shots and conversation and action. And it sort of worked out that my story had all of those things. That was not my intent, but it was good news to me. And yeah, so other than agreeing to it, and I was more than happy to agree to it, and I think maybe made a few comments on a screenplay, and then after that, I really just saw the final product when it was done, and it played in a film festival, in like Charlotte, North Carolina, but I got to see it on a big screen, and just yeah, it was very surreal, but also very gratifying as well. The thing I love to brag about is the composer who did the music for it. It's one of his first IMDb credits, and now he's won multiple Oscars for like Black Panther and Oppenheimer. So I love to claim some like sixth degree of separation to that world, but I think that was really just a lucky coincidence on my part.
1: No, I'm going to say you launched his career.
0: Exactly. I'm waiting for royalties.
1: Yes. So you mentioned Viv's daughter, Ash, and she is an integral character in Make Nice as well. Can you tell us how she fits into the vacation and the plot a little bit
0: Yeah, sure.
1: without
0: So
1: giving
0: she,
1: anything away?
0: yeah, so she is a Viv's 15-year-old daughter, and her whole existence also just adds a wrinkle or complication into what Viv is dealing with her husband, because having a kid, of course, changes everything. And it also alters how Viv is going to interact with Corey, where she can't kind of play the peacemaker that Pete is going to play, because she's gonna be like, I'm here with my daughter, and if you're up to no good, I need to know. But as far as Ash, I see her in a sense of she's just at that age where a fancy place setting like the one she's in maybe just doesn't really have anything for her. You know, that they maybe would have set up like a room with foam blocks for the toddlers, and then everything else is kind of for, people 21 and over. And so she's a little bit just left to wander. And she's, in a sense, I think one maybe sees the family dynamic more clearly than any of the other characters. And I think it's just kind of not getting enough credit from her mom or from her uncles as far as how sharp she really is. And she's more aware of, like, she's completely aware of her mom's and dad's, marital situation, although they don't realize that she knows that. But so she's sort of, this sharp and, 15-year-old, that's such a tough age. You're kind of just on the cusp of, you don't have your driver's license yet, so you're not like quite in this tiptoeing into adults, but you've outgrown a lot of the stuff that the kids like. And throughout the novel, she kind of pushes the envelope here and there, and just a little bit out of boredom. But I think we see her, in a sense, almost tiptoeing into being the next Corey, like just the next person who's gonna, let me see what I can get away with here. And people are not giving me enough credit, and maybe I can take that to my advantage. And maybe whether it's charging a slice of cake to someone else's hotel room or getting into even more trouble, a lot of it I think is really just coming out of not knowing how else to fill the day, which to me feels very true. I have kids, and they are so much sharper than I would have assumed, and I hope they don't get up to what Ash gets up to, when they're out of my eyesight.
1: Oh, you won't know till they're adults.
0: Yeah, exactly.
1: Comes out much later. You've been listening to Superior Reads and my conversation with Ryan Efkin about his debut novel, Make Nice. Did your family take family vacations when you were growing up?
0: We did, yes. There was a lot of road trips in a like old Volkswagen bus. And so yeah, like in the era before, you were expected to wear a seatbelt, and certainly no GPS, and a lot of folding the map while you're driving and shouting about directions. So yeah, there was quite a lot of that, and so certainly memories to draw off of. But we did not have the summer home that we went to or anything like that. But as you mentioned, the island feeling like a summer camp, like there was much of my like 1980s childhood that I didn't realize at the time, felt very summer camp-esque and no guardrails around the lake, et cetera. Just like people were a little bit more free to get up to what they were going to get up to, and the world was less concerned about whether or not you were going to crack your skull on something. That we're the world was still a little bit more free range, and that's what it felt like for me. And I like the that's what the childhood that these characters are looking back on was like as well.
1: Yeah, like go out and play. Just make sure you're back for dinner at 6 o'clock.
0: Exactly. Yeah.
1: Yeah. How long did it take you to write the novel, and how long did it take you to find a publisher for it?
0: Oh,
1: Because this is your first novel, but
0: okay.
1: you've written many short stories too. So.
0: About 18 months of writing, a lot of it came to me really quickly, and then I fortunately had already had an agent, so that's part of the process that could take a while, but I had one already. And then when she sent it out, I was very lucky to have an editor. This is Jenny Jackson over at Knopf, who I think got it on a Thursday and plowed through it over the weekend and was making phone calls by that Monday or Tuesday and really believed in it. So I was surprised at how quickly that part of the process happened. It a little bit left my head spinning. I don't think I, aside from my wife, I don't think I even told anyone for a few weeks because I felt like that was too fast. Like I'm still waiting to hear that there's like this other element or that it might go away or something. But yeah, so the writing, about 2 years of writing and editing, and then surprised at just how quickly the rest of it just fell into place.
1: Yeah, did because the chapters are character centric, did any of the characters start in a short story and then you incorporate it, you decided, oh, this is much bigger than a short story, or was it always going to be a novel?
0: Yeah, it was always going to be a novel, and it really started with the idea of someone showing up at a family reunion with just a wildly bad plan that they were going to get up to. And so that was Corey, and I knew that that was the genesis of it, in part for what I mentioned before of just the feeling just exasperated about a family member. To me felt very relatable. I know if I ever tell anyone a story about something a family member did, I can see them sort of lighting up, thinking like, oh, I'm next, because they have a story too. And then with him having just these stolen drugs he's attempting to sell, just anytime a story has some sort of dangerous, valuable object that someone's not supposed to have, or it gets into someone else's hands, it seemed like a good little engine, to keep things propelling along. So that was the genesis of it. And then everyone else kind of showed up after as I started writing.
1: Is there a character that you identify the most with?
0: I would say I'm probably somewhere between Pete and Corey. Like I was never a full-blown, charismatic con man like Corey, but I definitely feel like I had periods of time in my life where, I feel like I have had every advantage. How come I'm so broke? And so I can sympathize with that a bit, but I think I'm probably a little bit more. Pete's mother in the book refers to him as the soother of the waters. And I think I'm probably a little bit more that person within my own family that's like, hey, maybe this isn't that big of a deal. Maybe we can all take a breath. So I'm probably more like him, though I don't really know anything about snail science other than the small bit of research that I did in putting this together.
1: Did you consult with your brother-in-law? Was it your
0: I didn't.
1: brother-in-law?
0: I don't think he even knows this book exists. So I think when we gather at Thanksgiving later this year, we'll have an interesting conversation about it. And I'll hear about what I got wildly wrong. But
1: Well, that will be fun. Thanksgiving is like that, full of awkward conversations, right?
0: Exactly.
1: Yeah.
0: I've created a non-political thing that we can all talk about.
1: There you go. Yeah. What's your favorite to write? Short stories, novels, or now even maybe film?
0: Novels take so long, but also there's a lot more elbow room that people can have their little, not exactly digressive, but little side quests. Where short stories, I think there's such a pressure to not have a word out of place for them to just be just so clear cut, like a diamond. And short stories are wonderful. I think in some ways they're harder, even though they maybe don't take quite as long to write. Having completed this novel, I know that my next project that I've already started is a novel. Short stories will always be there, and maybe I'll find my way back there at some point. But I think novel writing is the one that's really gotten its claws into me.
1: So you have a day job. Do you still have that instructional designer?
0: I do, yes.
1: And
0: Yeah, so
1: when do you write?
0: at night on weekends, most of Make Nice was written really in the waiting room at this dojo where my son was doing martial arts. So that's my advice to any writers that have kids: nudge your kids into a sport and into an indoor sport, you know, where there's desks and chairs, because then you can get more done than if you're on the sidelines of a soccer field. But yeah, it's the you know I retain my day job, and even if I didn't have it, I mean, I think I don't know that I would be getting quite as much done. I mean, I sort of feel like the it's either happening or it's not, and you can't really blame your schedule so much. I think if you really feel compelled to get it done, you'll find a way to get it done.
1: What is currently in your to-be-read pile?
0: Ooh, that is a great question. So actually, my editor, Jenny Jackson, is a author herself, and her book, The Shampoo Effect, actually just came out the date of recording this on June 30th. And so I'm running out to pick that up later this afternoon. And so that is my next one. Someone had recommended, I believe the title is The Wayfinder by Adam Johnson, which is a real thick book and just looks amazing. And that seems like one to dig into while I hide in the air-conditioned basement and wait out the heat wave that's hitting us this summer.
1: Yeah. Do you have a favorite author?
0: Oh, so many, but when I'm asked, the name that comes to mind first is always Claire Keegan. She's an Irish writer. She's written, you know, it's funny, the totality of her published books might feel pretty thin in someone's hand, but it is just all pure gold. Small things like these, I think, is the one that maybe got the most attention. There's another one called Foster. So both of those are novellas or just short novels, and I think they are just perfect. And then there's a collection of short stories as well. The title is escaping me, but everything in there is just perfect. And so if that's what I would recommend, and they're all pretty thin. So if anyone wants to pick them up, you know, you will not have lost a lot of time if it's not for you. But I just
1: Yeah.
0: think she's is just the best.
1: What's the best writing advice somebody ever gave you?
0: Really, just to keep doing it, you know, and I think in the end, that's kind of it. Beyond that, you know, your story has to be something your character's doing, not a thing that happened to your character. And just a sneaky, very little specific one that I heard a writing instructor say that I think about a lot is don't offer exposition until after the reader wants it. So, meaning anytime you're going to explain something, explain it after you've given the reader a reason to want to know why they did X, Y, and Z, as opposed to explaining something before kind of triggers that, ooh, you should show, not tell. But sometimes you need to show and leave a little question mark for the reader that needs to be filled in with the tell. So that's another one, but that's it's a little in the weeds.
1: I
0: So if I
1: like
0: had to reduce it
1: that
0: to something, yeah, I like that one too. I think that was very sharp. But in the
1: Yeah.
0: end, I say just keep doing it. And especially with a novel, there's no reason to expect, you know, what other hard thing in life would you expect to just nail on your first try? So I think if anyone is setting out and started something that just didn't come together, that's not a reason to give it up entirely.
1: And so you are at work on your next novel. Can you tell us anything about it, or will that wreck it?
0: It won't wreck it, and I'm not far enough into it for that there's much to wreck, but the idea is that it's a road trip novel about a married couple traveling to their daughter's wedding, and I will leave it at
1: Perfect. Well, thanks so much for being with us today, Ryan. It's been a pleasure to talk to you. And I know that people will enjoy Make Nice when it comes out on July
0: 14th.
1: 16th, 14th. July 14th, it will be available. And you'll be on book tour, I'm sure. And people can check out your web page and follow you so they can hear about your next adventure.
0: Correct. Yeah. So just ryanefkin.com. There's a link to Instagram there and info about any events as well. And thank you so much for having me. It's been great talking with you.
1: You too. You've been listening to Superior Reads and my conversation with Ryan Efkin about his debut novel, Make Nice. I'm your host, Lynn Salisbury. Listen next month to my conversation with Chris Bohjalian about his newest novel, The Amateur.

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And a special shout out to those dialed in to 90.3 FM KNBA in and around Anchorage, Alaska. It's good to have you here. I'm Brett Mabee, and should you have to step away from listening on your favorite local airwaves, you can get caught back up a number of different ways, including by checking out the Mainstream tab at mainstreamradio.net. The episode archive is always kept up to date, and it's a useful tool if there's a song that caught your ear and you didn't have Shazam available in time. 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I'll join you again after a track from Benny Sings and yet another new track from Levi Platero's latest album to put into the rotation. We're going to get back into this block with a duo who started off in a romantic relationship. In fact, when they released their self-titled Rodrigo y Gabriela in 2006, were already together for a number of years. They did end up ending that romantic relationship in 2012 and became better musical partners because of it. They're known for their percussive style that blends flamenco, rock, metal, and Latin folk. And it's their newest single, Monster, getting us back into this block of music on the mainstream.

Benny Sings Castle, this hour on the mainstream. We also heard Tortoise with Layered Presence from the 2025 Touch album. A nice atmospheric piece to go nicely with Rodrigo y Gabriela's Monster, the duo's latest single and a great way to get into the music for the second half. Join me again sooner than later. As always, sadly, this is the time where we have to part ways, at least for a little bit. I broadcast quite often, every day of the week, 8 days a week, as Ringo might say. But as always, you're welcome to stay up to date by checking your local listings. There's a good chance I might be coming up here soon, but if not, you can always have your station carry more of the mainstream by reaching out to Nola Daves Moses at nola@nv1.org. She's the distribution director for the network. Before this hour is officially up, St. Paul and the Broken Bones, the latest from Devin Gilfillian, and this new one, or at least new to the mainstream, from Levi Platero. Now, something that I've gotten a lot better about over the last year is featuring more singles or tracks from the latest release instead of just one or two here. It's just a part of the growing pains with organizing and producing a show of this size, but to remedy some of that right now, be ready for a flurry of Levi Platero, this time from his latest album, Leaving This Town. You're invited to enjoy Is There Love? Let me know what you think about it. I'll be back with you in just a few. In the meantime, for your consideration and approval, right here on the mainstream.

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Some other temperatures in the region, down in Duluth, it is 68 degrees. Up in Two Harbors, it is 61. Silver Bay is at 61. Ely, Minnesota right now at 66 degrees. Tofty coming in at 60 degrees. In Grand Portage, it is 60 degrees right now. Across the border in Thunder Bay, 66. And across the lake in Houghton, Michigan and Bayfield, Wisconsin, both at 67 degrees. The sun did rise today at 5:29 a.m. and it's going to set for us tonight at 8:45 p.m., giving us 15 hours and 15 minutes of daylight. Currently in the Bay of Grand Marais, it is 55 degrees. And we, like I said, we had showers and thunderstorms roll through here already. It's going to gradually become sunny today with a high near 64. Southwest winds 5 to 10 miles an hour. Tonight, overnight, a slight chance of showers again before 4 a.m. Then a slight chance of showers and thunderstorms between 4 a.m. and 5 a.m. And those thunderstorms continuing into 5 a.m. Increasing clouds with a low around 45 degrees. West winds around 5 miles an hour, becoming calm in the evening. Tomorrow, Sunday, a 20% chance of showers between 2 p.m. and 4 p.m. Partly sunny with a high near 65. Calm winds becoming south around 5 miles an hour in the afternoon. Sunday night, a chance of showers with thunderstorms also possible after 4 a.m. Mostly cloudy with a low around 45 degrees. Southeast winds around 5 miles an hour, becoming calm. Chance of precipitation at 50%. And on Monday, a 40% chance of showers and thunderstorms, mainly before 1 p.m. Mostly cloudy with a high near 62. East winds around 5 miles an hour. Currently up at the airport, there's some fog and mist happening and a current temperature of 63 degrees. Again, showers and thunderstorms rolling through this morning. Mostly cloudy today, then gradually becoming sunny with a high near 84. Light north winds becoming northwest 5 to 10 miles an hour in the morning. Tonight, a slight chance of showers before 4 a.m., then a chance of showers and thunderstorms continuing overnight into tomorrow morning. It's going to be partly cloudy with a low around 58 degrees. West winds around 5 miles an hour, becoming calm in the evening. On Sunday, a 20% chance of showers between 2 p.m. and 4 p.m., mostly sunny with a high near 86. Calm winds becoming southwest around 5 miles an hour in the afternoon. Sunday night, a chance of showers between 7 p.m. and 4 a.m., mostly cloudy with a low around 59. Again, calm winds. And on Monday, continuing chances of showers and thunderstorms, mostly sunny with a high near 80 degrees. Calm winds becoming east around 5 miles an hour. So a lot of opportunity for precipitation, which is needed and welcome right now. All right, let's take a look at some news headlines. First, an update on some Highway 61 construction that's going to be starting this next week. There's going to be beam setting on the Highway 61 Carlson Creek Bridge, just east of Hovland, about 21 miles east of Grand Marais. That's going to take place on Tuesday, July 28th from 8 a.m. to approximately 3 p.m. Traffic in both directions will be stopped for approximately 20-minute intervals to allow for construction operations. Following each stop period, vehicles will be directed through the work zone using a single alternating lane. Some good news here with all this moisture. It has allowed parts of the WCAW to start reopening this week. Areas of the Boundary Waters Canoe Area Wilderness will reopen on Monday, July 27th, for day use access only at select points of entry within Cook County, as well as overnight permits for select entry points on Thursday, July 30th. Day use and overnight permit entry points in the BWCA on the western side within Lake and Northern St. Louis County remains closed. The U.S. Forest Service announced on Thursday shortly before noon. A full list of entry points is available at WTIP.org and on the Forest Service website. The Forest Service said officials continue to evaluate BWCAW quota permits.

points daily and plan to notify BWCAW permittees 7 days in advance. Due to the varied wildfire activity and weather, the Forest Service advises visitors to be diligent in planning trips into the BWCAW for day use purposes. Weather conditions this weekend will help determine whether the Forest Service continues to reopen select areas for overnight access. The BWCAW has been closed for nearly 10 days after the U.S. Forest Service closed the wilderness on Tuesday, July 14th. The closure followed a lightning storm incident that sparked over a dozen wildfires across the Superior National Forest. This headline comes to us from NPR News. NPR reports last year, after the Camp House fire burned through 12,000 acres of forest, 63 homes, and 142 cabins and other structures, the man who pleaded guilty to starting it paid a $175 fine. Now, the Minnesota Department of Natural Resources wants him to pay $4.3 million. On the morning of May 11, 2025, Parker John Wilson, then 26, lit a small fire to cook breakfast on his land outside the small northern town of Brimson. It was unseasonably hot, dry, and windy day. Before leaving with a friend to buy fishing supplies, he poured water over the flame, but the coals continued to smolder. When they returned a few hours later, the fire had spread. Wilson called 911 while his friend moved down trees out of the way, but by the time firefighters arrived, it was too late. The fire quickly swelled out of control, burning through mulch, then a dry forest filled with dead evergreen trees. It took hundreds of firefighters a month to completely contain the blaze. The DNR is pursuing civil damages under the Minnesota Wildfire Act for the cost of wildfire suppression. The agency does not initially consider a defendant's ability to pay, according to a statement from the DNR. St. Louis County estimated that the fire caused private property losses of at least $2.3 million and another $2.8 million in damages to public property and infrastructure. Last year, the Minnesota DNR, in consultation with the St. Louis County Attorney's Office, ultimately charged Wilson with failure to extinguish a fire, which is a petty misdemeanor. DFL State Senator Grant Housechild of Hermantown told NPR News that residents in the area felt that punishment didn't match the crime. This headline comes to us from the Minnesota Star Tribune. The Star Tribune reports that about 900 workers who live within 25 miles of Medtronic facilities in the Twin Cities are being told to return to the office for work at least 4 days per week. The medical device manufacturer issued notices earlier this week to remote workers inside that radius, giving them until early November to make the transition. The move is the latest in a series of decisions by Minnesota employers to cancel or trim work-from-home practices for hybrid and remote workers that emerged from the COVID-19 pandemic and then lingered. The goal is to bring more employees back into our offices to drive in-person collaboration and operational efficiency, said Justin Paquette, a Medtronic spokesman, in a written statement on Wednesday. Workers bristled in emails to the Minnesota Star Tribune and in social media posts. They said the switch would result in long commutes and disrupt the work-life balance that allowed them to orchestrate family schedules and manage their homes. Minnesota companies actually took longer than those in other states to return to pre-pandemic in-office requirements, said Colleen Flaherty Manchester, a professor with the University of Minnesota's Carlson School of Management, who has studied flexible work arrangements. Employees didn't want to alienate top workers in a state where they have so many other options for corporate jobs, she said. All right. So those are some headlines for you all. And let's go ahead and get to some music and I'll be back and let you know what's happening in the community with some live music and community events. But here is The Impressions with People Get Ready.

All right, that was Emmylou Harris with One of These Days. Taking a look at events happening in the community, there's a lot going on this weekend. Today, there is an all-levels yoga class on the rooftop at Voyager Brewing Company at 9:30 a.m. Registration and more information is available online. The Cook County Market is being held today from 10 a.m. to 2 p.m. at the Hub parking lot. The market features local arts, artists, and artisans. 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The Great Expectations School Maker Space is held on the second and fourth Saturdays this summer from 10 a.m. to noon. More information at greatexpectationsschool.com. The Cook County Historical Society presents Rocky's Lighthouse Adventure Book Reading and Craft Hour with local author Deborah Winchell on Saturday, from 11 a.m. to noon at the Cook County History Museum. More information at cookcountyhistory.org. Drury Lane Books hosts a meet and greet with Chris Monroe, author of Monkey with a Tool Belt, today from 11 to 1 p.m. More information at drurylanebooks.com. And this summer, Cook County Soil and Water Conservation District and Chickwack Museum and Nature Center will present programs exploring the connection between forest, shorelines, and clean water in the Rainy River headwaters. The Wonders of Watersheds, a children's program with storytelling, games, and outdoor activities about protecting drinking water, will be held tomorrow at Chickwack. The one-hour program is for children of all ages, featuring storytelling, games, and outdoor activities, and that starts at 11 a.m. And the Grand Marais Playhouse presents As You Like It, a musical adaptation of Shakespeare's As You Like It. Performances this week were last night and tomorrow at 2 p.m. at the Arrowhead Center for the Arts. All right, let's take a look at some live music happening if you want to go and catch that. Frozen Britches are going to be live from Cascade Lodge and Restaurant from 6 to 8 p.m. tonight. Of course, you can always catch live music at the Cook County Market from 10 to 2 today. Charlie's Alpine Bistro is going to be having live tunes tonight. It is going to be Joe Pollock from 7:30 to 10. Mogul's Grill and Tap Room also will be having live music tonight, and that is happening from 7 to 9 p.m. And it looks like it's Nate Wheeler tonight, and tomorrow from 5 to 7 will be Timmy House. Birch Terrace will be hosting live music tonight. Moonshot is live at Up Yonder. Scaredy Cat Music presents Happy Hour with Ben Nichols, happening from 3 to 6 p.m. today at the Gunflint Tavern rooftop. And then looks like Bump Blomberg is also going to be live on the rooftop tomorrow from 3 to 6 p.m. All right, so there's some activities and some live music for you all, and let's get back to some music here in the studio. Here is the Bob Dylan with The Man in Me.

Morty and Chani. Put it in a big brown bag for me.

0: That was Van Morrison with Tupelo Honey. And before that, we heard Dusty Springfield with Wishin' and Hopin'.
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0: All right, let's give a quick weather update, local weather update to folks out there. Currently in the Bay of Grand Marais, it is 53 degrees. We're going to be getting decreasing clouds throughout the day today, high of 64. Tonight, a low of 45, partly cloudy, then a slight chance of thunderstorms overnight. Tomorrow on Sunday, high is 65. Those chances for showers continue. Sunday night, low of 45, chance of showers. And on Monday, high of 62. And thankfully, more chance for showers. Currently up at the airport, it's foggy and misty. 63 degrees is the current temp. It's going to get up to 84 degrees today with decreasing clouds throughout the day. Overnight tonight, a low of 58 degrees, mostly clear, then a chance of showers. Sunday, high of 86, again, chance of showers. Sunday night, low of 59, and Monday, a high of 80. Showers and thunderstorm chances around 50 to 40%. All weekend long. So good to see that precipitation coming our way. As part of the five-year plan for the revitalization of the Ojibwe language on the Grand Portage Reservation, the Grand Portage Band features a new Ojibwe word every week. 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
0: Ode-imin means strawberry in English. 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

0: That was Marvin Gaye with What's Going On. And before that, we heard Joan Baez, There But Fortune. WTIP's Chuck Olson sat down with Tim Norman at the Tofte Fire Department Hall to talk about his experience working on wildfires in the Superior National Forest and in Cook County.
1: We're here at the Tofte Fire Hall with Tim Norman, who is a longtime firefighter and pilot. Is that right, Tim?
2: Yeah, I'm a private pilot as well, yeah.
1: And what's your history of firefighting on the North Shore?
2: Well, I started with the Forest Service in 1974, so I've got actually over 50 years of fire involvement one way or another here in on the North Shore, Northeast Minnesota. Most of my career, 37 years of my career, was with the U.S. Forest Service fighting fires, and I retired in 2011 under mandatory firefighter retirement as the fire operations manager for the Chippewa and the Superior National Forest. So I was based out of Grand Rapids, Minnesota. So, and in that role, I had all of the aviation program, the dispatch center in Grand Rapids. So yeah, the tanker base, the Beaver floatplane base in Chagua, the helicopter base, all that was part of what I did my last couple of years. Most of my career was over here in Cook and Lake County as the East Zone Fire Management Officer. So that would include Isabella area, Tofte and Grand Marais, so the Gunflint Trail and all that, so.
1: And you were just mentioning your, right before you retired, your last week of work, what were you doing?
2: So my last week of work in September was running operations on the Pagami Fire. And in the process of handing that over to a Type 1 incident management team, which would be a little higher complexity than what we were doing here and with our local team, Minnesota Incident Command Team. And so, yeah, I went back from that to cleaning up my desk in Grand Rapids and packing up and heading back here to Tofte. So.
1: And you've worked on a lot of big fires. Tell us some of the fires that you've worked on.
2: I ended up being an operations section chief for the Northern Rockies Incident Management Team, one of the teams out of Montana, which includes the panhandle of Idaho and all of Montana. So that was probably my involvement with the largest fires. So those teams are fairly big. They're like 80-person teams. So I was the one of two operations section chiefs that would run those fires. And typically those fires could be, you know, 6 weeks long. Typically we'd do two-week rotations, but sometimes we'd end up on the same fire again, you know, a couple weeks later. So we might do two or three rotations on these, you know, these mega fires out in the Montana, Bitterroot Valley, Low National Forest, all those western Montana forests. So I think that's where I gained a lot of my experience when we did get large fires up here and we'd have incident management teams come in as a fire management officer. I'd already kind of been in that other role. I ended up hosting about 18 different incident management teams as a fire management officer. And that included Ham Lake Fire, the Cavity Fire, Sag Quarter Fire that was our first fire to go across the border and started working with the Canadians and things like that. So, yeah.
1: So we were talking earlier about kind of a lot of flak being directed at Canada right now, and you've had some experience working with a cross-border fire. From your experience, what's your perspective on that?
2: Well, we really got to know our Canadian partners pretty well after that, the Sag Quarter fire that burned into Canada. And they had not started using the Incident Command System, which is the national system for incident management here in the United States. So that, you know, they learned from us on that when we did a joint team up at the Seagull Guard Station. And so that kind of began the extent of our relationship with them. We've always had a border agreement, an agreement to initial attack fires on either side of the border. Will it go into Canada? They'll come into the U.S. on initial attack. So we always had that. But then, you know, not too many years later, 99, the blowdown came along. And that blowdown did go on both sides of the border. So we did a lot of our planning and discussions about how to deal with that with Ontario. So many, many meetings, knowing that that fuel was on both sides of the border, knowing there's a good chance it'd be another fire to go across the border. The difference being is, they've dealt with large-scale landscape events in Ontario so much more than we have here in the U.S. So if anything, we relied heavily on their skills and experience and knowledge. And so when it did come time to do these large landscape-scale prescribed burns that we did in the Boundary Waters, we brought some of their people down to help us actually do those and actually put them on our team. And typically a large scale aerial ignition team looks very much like an incident management team running these big fires. So we were able to include some of our Ontario partners into the team and put them in positions where they had the skills and experience that we didn't have in a boreal forest. You know, they're dealing with a boreal forest on a scale. We're just a postage stamp boreal forest compared to what they're dealing with. And really, we never had a burn get away. And I really do attribute a lot of that to the, you know, the skills that and the experience that the people from Ontario came brought us. So yeah, we could run the incident. We know how to do incident management, but in terms of mass ignition, they've just done so much more of it than us. So,
1: gotcha. So given some of these big fires that you've seen from Montana and those other big fires you named, how does this compare what's happening in July in northern Minnesota, do you think?
2: Well, yeah, the comparison, I think about, you know, we had the Pagami fire. That by itself was a huge event. You know, that was one year. Then we had, you know, our big cavity fire, another big event. We had Ham Lake fire, another big one, you know, Greenwood fire. They're dealing with the equivalent of all those fires at one time. We dealt with those one year at a time. They're dealing with that same scale of fire right now all at once. I'm pretty sure the fire managers that are working behind the scenes are probably getting a few sleepless nights, just given the stress and all the moving parts that are going along with that. Also, just the remoteness of this, it just, it's really hard to mobilize when these fires are doing what they are. No, I've never seen anything on this scale here in July. This is stuff we'd normally be seeing in, you know, mid-August, September, you know, those kinds of fires. So I've never seen this scale of fire in my career, 50 years here, you know, living in on the Superior National Forest. No, I've never seen July to this extent, big fires, so.
1: How much fuel do you think is out there? And even you've mentioned you did prescribe burns from the blowdown, but I've heard that there was still fuel from that. What's your perspective on how much fuel is out there?
2: The budworm is the big component right now in these fires, and that's a 40-year cycle, and I never thought I'd be around to see the second cycle. So that's what I'm looking at. We already dealt with this early in my career. That was a lot of what we were dealing with was all the budworm damage up the gunflint, and now, you know, here it is again. Yeah, the fuel loadings out there are about at the max they're going to be until this cycle. You know, we're at the end of this cycle now, and until it passes again. You know, it affects the balsam fir the most. We call the balsam fir, the fire people, it's the devil tree. You know, I mean, it burns hot and when it's green, and then just the amount of dead and down, the bark starts peeling off, the branches get brittle, and, you know, it's just, they're just a tinderbox. And a lot of the spotting that they'll get on these fires ends up being from those trees. So, yeah, we had that little island fire up on Crescent Lake there. And luckily, it was a nice, calm day. It wasn't one of those days, oh, 2 or 3 days prior in the 100 degrees. Because, yeah, the fuels off of that island were much heavier than it was on the island even. So, I mean, it could have easily spotted to the mainland. And just walking around there a little bit on that fire, it's all jackstraw, dead balsam everywhere.
1: Yeah, you sent me a few photos of what's right across the water there, and fortunately didn't catch.
2: Yeah, and that was good that we got a campground host camped right across the lake that at the Crescent Lake Campground that was the one that called that in, and he had his boat right there and shuttled us out to that fire, and you know, typically people will do that. They want to jump in and give you a hand, and in that case we didn't have a boat to grab right here at the time, and it helped us just get out there and size it up. But ultimately, it was the Forest Service and they had a Fish and Wildlife crew that's stationed here right now, too, helping them out. They're the ones that really did all the work on that fire.
1: So that was human caused?
2: It appeared that it was. There was evidence that people had been camping on that island, and there was no designated campsite on that island. But it did appear that from the evidence that was there that there was somebody that had been there. We've cleaned up a lot of areas that weren't feasible to log outside the boundary waters with, you know, mechanical equipment. And the reason we don't get the big fires outside the boundary waters to the scale we do in the wilderness is because of the logging. I mean, it is an effective way to slow down landscape level burning. So there's a reason why only those large fires are in the, you know, in the boundary waters like that. So
1: unbroken forest.
2: Unbroken forest, yep. Yeah, and you know, the boreal forest heals up pretty fast. All you got to do to go up to one of those fires 5 years later and see if it's even possible to walk through there, just because the new growth is so thick. But when we had the 99 blowdown, a lot of experts from around the country came in to help us write that Boundary Waters environmental impact statement and come up with treatment options. And one of those options was done by Dr. Mark Finney, who's a research fire scientist out of the Missoula Science Lab. And really, it came up with what's called the Finney Brick Principle, is what we used for those large-scale landscape-prescribed burns that we did in the Boundary Waters. And just simply put, it would be the equivalent if you took a marble and rolled it across a floor, like the floor we're looking at here is a tile floor. That marble's going to roll all the way across to the till it bumps the wall on the other side of this room. But the Finney Brick concept was you take, say, every other tile out or every third tile out, and now that marble is only going to roll so far before it hits that area that's been removed. And basically the same concept is how we did that patchwork of prescribed burning blocks in the Boundary Waters. Most of those did get completed. Some of those further out ones never did, just opportunities didn't come along to get them done. So,
1: gotcha. Any closing thoughts about these fires from your perspective?
2: Yeah, I don't want to see anybody hurt. You know, I mean, firefighter safety and the public safety tends to, you know, here in the Tofty Fire Department too, same thing. You know, that's always our number one concern is the safety of the human resources that are out there. And the aircraft, you know, these fairly large scale aviation programs. Being a pilot, you know, I always think of the risk to those pilots. You know, we just lost a pilot from Canada here a few days ago on the Gold Fire. So yeah, anytime I see aircraft, hot fire with firefighters out there, yeah, my thoughts are just stay safe.
1: Yeah. Well, thanks for chatting with us, Tim.
2: Yeah, thanks for having me.
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0: Once again, that was Chuck Olson speaking with firefighter Tim Norman. 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

That was Gladys Knight and the Pips with Best Thing That Ever Happened to Me. 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Bonjour, Minogigajeb. Good morning, everyone, and welcome to the second hour of North Shore Weekend, WTIP's Saturday morning events, art, and culture program, featuring weekend happenings, arts and culture features, community voices, and music. I'm your host, Josh, and I'll be with you for the next couple of hours. Coming up in the second hour of the show at 8:15, we're going to hear an episode of Trail Time. At 8:30, we'll hear an episode of Northwoods Naturalist with Chell Anderson. And at 8:45, we'll hear another episode of The Best of Ourselves. And sometime in the last hour of the show, we'll be hearing from Steve Long. He'll be coming into studio here from the Forest Service's response team to be giving us an update on the wildfires. All right, let's take a look at some of the weather in the area for some temps around the region. Currently down in Duluth, it is 69 degrees. Two Harbors is at 65 degrees. Silver Bay, 68. Over in Ely right now, they are at 67 degrees. Tofte coming in at 66 degrees. Grand Portage at 66 degrees as well. Thunder Bay, Canada at 69 degrees. Across the lake in Houghton, Michigan, they are at 70 degrees. And in Bayfield, Wisconsin right now, they are sitting at 68 degrees. All right, let's look at some local weather now. The sun did rise at 5:29 a.m. today, and it's going to set for us tonight at 8:45 p.m., giving us 15 hours and 15 minutes of daylight. Currently in the Bay of Grand Marais, it is 53 degrees, mostly cloudy, and it's going to gradually become sunny with a high near 64, southwest winds 5 to 10 miles an hour. Tonight, there'll be a slight chance of showers before 4 a.m., and then those chances of showers and thunderstorms continue through the early morning hour. Increasing clouds with a low around 45, west winds around 5 miles an hour, becoming calm in the evening. Sunday, a

p.m. and 4 p.m., mostly sunny with a high near 86. Calm winds becoming southwest around 5 miles an hour in the afternoon. And on Sunday night, a chance of showers between 7 p.m. and 4 a.m. Mostly cloudy with a low around 59. Monday, a 40% chance of showers and thunderstorms. Mostly sunny after that with a high near 80. Calm winds becoming east around 5 miles an hour. All right, and checking on our birthday calendar, I want to wish a happy birthday today to Annie Posis. And if it is your birthday today and you're not on our calendar, well, a happy birthday to you. Okay, well, we'll keep moving along with the show, and let's play some music for you. Here is The Lowest Pair with Rosie.

That was Fruition with The Meaning. Up next, Trail Time by Marsha Rupke, our feature highlighting events and phenology on the Gunflint Trail.

Trail Time, July 24th, 2026. The smoke from the Little Knife fire on the Canadian border descended on the Gunflint Trail last week. During the day, a weird light illuminated the woods and lakes. Trees, water, grass, and flowers all turned strange colors. At dusk, the sky glowed an eerie dark red. Yet the loons were singing that night, and the white-throated sparrows, especially that one sparrow that starts his song and then stops after one note, then starts, then stops. Hearing them the night of the red sky broke my heart a little. I do so want them to be safe. The air was extremely unhealthy due to the wildfire smoke for a few days. The temperatures were unusually high, and a thick cloud layer above kept the smoke from clearing out. The smoke affects us all, the people, the moose, the birds, probably the fish too. One lake I visited this week had a thick layer of dark gray ash at the boat landing where the wind had driven it, forming a thick sludge that I first mistook for sand. We used an air purifier in the cabin and stayed indoors as much as was physically and mentally possible. We are situated in the area that has been designated at level 1 or ready status, preparing to evacuate, or let's say we're preparing to prepare, which for me means making lists. Ready is the first level of the evacuation protocol of ready, set, go. At the end of the trail, residents are at set level. We have not reached level 3 go yet. If we do, that means it's time to head away from the fire danger. We all have only one way out, and that's the Gunflint Trail. In one sense, we've been preparing all summer. Heck, in another sense, we've been preparing for years, focusing on brush and tree cutting to make a bigger, safer firewise zone around our cabin. Lars checked our sprinkler lines early in spring, making repairs where needed and giving the system an early check. With fire danger moving closer, we've been running our fire suppression sprinklers at night, really giving the woods around us a good soaking. That and cutting brush and balsam fir creates a defensible green zone. That makes the woods less receptive to flying embers or a ground fire. And that is what we dearly hope, and historically, it has proven so for other property and for other fires. I was talking to one daughter on the phone, and I said that often I felt a kind of calm in the center of a crisis. She said, "So, up there it's cloudy with a side of clarity?" That was very apt. However, whatever clarity I felt last week fled the moment I got out of my car in town and saw white flakes floating down all around me. I had a brief moment of, "Oh, are these gray flakes in the sky, those blue ash aphids that look like tiny fairies?" No, Marcia, they were not fairies. That was ash from forest fires, and my misinterpretation of them, I think, was a sign of denial. It's clearer now. I mean the smoke and my thinking. Gunflint residents packed the Scop Community Center for an informational meeting run by confident professionals from a word salad of acronyms, USFS, NIMO, GTVFD, among others. A second meeting was held at the fire hall next door a few days after, and there was a third meeting held in Lutzen. I really believe we are getting the information we need. The teams are committed to keeping the fire small and protecting the lives of both residents and firefighters. Another priority is keeping the Gunflint Trail open. We have maps to check frequently, and if it comes to the go stage of evacuation, our amazing Gunflint Trail Volunteer Fire Department will come door to door to let us know. It was sobering to hear that the Little Knife fire will likely not be extinguished until there is snow on the ground. For the time being, more firefighters and strategic planners will be cycling through our area, including maybe hotshots, who are especially skilled in dealing with rugged terrain. We might also get teams from Australia and New Zealand. In the meantime, you can always pray for rain. About an inch a week would keep this fire in check and maybe stop new ones from forming. As for right now, today's sky is a bright blue with puffy white clouds. The air is clear and cool. The berries are ripe and delicious and begging to be picked.
and I am going to enjoy it all, with maybe a paddle in the blue canoe with my beloved to end the day in beauty. This is Marcia Repke on the beautiful Gunflint Trail.

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0: That was Trout Steak Revival with The Heart Wants. We started off that musical set with Victory by Trampled by Turtles. And in the middle there, we heard the band Cloverland with their Massey Mountain. Cloverland, if you were at Up Yonder last night, put on a live show for everyone. And before they headed to Up Yonder, they stopped by the studio here and put on a concert on the back deck, which was just great. A lot of fun. And so, Sarah, John, Stephanie, and Carrie, thanks for visiting us. Safe travels back to Michigan. And we hope to see you again soon. Just a quick update. We will not be having a visit from the U.S. Forest Service Public Information Officers today. They won't be coming in, but they will be returning on Monday for their daily updates. Just a reminder, we mentioned at the beginning of the show that Boundary Waters Day permits will be opening for select entry points on Monday. And then overnight permits will be opening for select entry points on Thursday. And you can check out a list of all of those on the website. Obviously, this cooler and wetter weather is not getting us, you know, out of the fire danger completely, but certainly making things a little bit more manageable. So that's good news. Up next, Northwoods Naturalist with Chell Anderson. Chell is a retired botanist and plant ecologist. She's an author and award-winning commentator for her Northwoods Naturalist feature.
1: On September 17, 1908, in the midst of many fires burning on the forested ridges above Lake Superior, the Cook County News Herald reported, "The air is dense with smoke, which is becoming troublesome and causing some suffering. The situation is still serious. The people are resting in dread suspense as to what is in store, whether the next change of the elements will bring more destructive winds or blessed rains. Today, although we have exponentially more facts, forecasts, and accurate geographic information available than they did, resting in dread suspense as to what is in store seem fitting words to describe the feelings I hear expressed these days in northeastern Minnesota, where uncertainty, smoke, and heat are once again daily realities. Living in these conditions draws us into a far deeper and complex personal relationship with what it means to belong to this fire-dependent ecosystem in a warming climate. Also living in the realities of drought, fire, and smoke are countless wild, more than human lives. Their emotional states are unknown to me, but they too are experiencing impacts on a physical level. Regardless of what rainfall may happen in the next months, trees which don't go up in smoke will begin hardening off for winter in the next few weeks. The lack of moisture to support summer growth indelibly recorded in the rings of their woody cores. Plants who were in the areas of recent rains benefited a bit from the moisture and the rinsing off of ash from leaves, but their potential growth is impaired by days of smoke-dim sunlight limiting photosynthesis. The catastrophic fires this summer are causing death, injury, and eviction for many animals, young and old, large and small. Even animals not directly threatened by the fires are impacted. Breathing isn't optional. All are breathing the same toxic air and fine particulates hazardous to health. We have options for limiting our exposure by sheltering indoors, filtering air, masking up outdoors or indoors, and avoiding or limiting aerobic activities. But unlike us and our pets, our more than human neighbors have no escape. Smoke toxins can damage their lung tissue too, leading to low blood oxygen levels or high carbon dioxide blood levels, conditions that can cause confusion and stupor, and can increase an animal's vulnerability to predation as they attempt to flee wildfires. Risks of smoke inhalation vary among species, but like us, the developing lungs of young critters are at greater risk than those of adults. And in some species, the injuries persist long after exposure. Birds are particularly vulnerable because with each breath, they exchange most of the air in their lungs. In contrast, mammals only exchange around 10%. Researchers have also observed a fire in which 60% of reptiles died from asphyxiation and carbon monoxide poisoning, rather than from being burned. When the forest floor is as dry as it was prior to the past week's rain, forest-living amphibians need to prevent dehydration by finding and taking refuge wherever it's moist. Typically, this would be in or under the sponge-like decay of large-diameter woody debris still holding some moisture, or deep in mosses wicking moisture from far below in peatlands. Salamanders might also opt for finding their way underground, deep enough to find moist soil. All need to hunker down until they sense the forest floor has been moistened and it's safe to come out. I suspect an eastern gray tree frog, who spends hours in one of the rain barrels here, uses it as a refuge from the dryness, venturing out when an opportunity comes. These measures are necessary for survival, but cut into time spent feeding, in some cases mating, and for subadults, slows their growth. Our fellow mammals need to take precautions in the extreme heat, too. Around home, chipmunks and squirrels have been much less active on the hottest days. All need to make more effort to stay hydrated, diminishing time for foraging and resting. One recent night, a wildlife camera captured a coyote having a very, very long drink from a river's extremely low flow. Every water body offers a potential place to cool down. For a moose or a beaver, cooling and feeding can be accomplished together. For other mammals, there's a delicate balance to be maintained between staying cool enough and replacing the calories burned to survive in the heat. One option for relief is resting in deep shade, especially in forested peatlands, where recent rains may have moistened and cooled deep carpets of sphagnum moss. Whenever available, this is just the sort of place I used for a break while doing field work in hot weather. I often found beds of moose or bear in these settings, suggesting they were using them too during the heat of the day. Conditions this summer have and will continue to complicate life for mammal moms raising young, growing offspring. I imagine a bear mom with cubs resting to nurse in the shady, soft, mossy comfort of a black spruce swamp. Perhaps she buries her nose a while in the mosses to filter out some smoke. Or they're taking a cooling break in a shaded, shallow river pool. Mom, alert as always, but more comfortable. Cubs up to ursine sibling antics in their cubby pool. Until in spite of drought and heat and perhaps smoke, she moves on again in search of nourishment for herself and her cubs. They trail behind her, a bit reluctant to leave the pool party, but soon captivated by numerous temptations to stop and explore facets of the world to which they belong. Thanks for listening. Take good care.
0: Once again, that was naturalist Chell Anderson. Northwoods Naturalist with Chell Anderson is an original WTIP feature created to honor the Quetico Superior ecosystem, sustaining life and all its communities in this region for 12,000 years. To hear this segment again or to find archived editions of Northwoods Naturalist, visit our website at WTIP.org.
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0: That was Mumford & Sons with Sierra Farrell here. And before that, we heard Stephen Wilson Jr. with All the Wars From Now On. Let's take a quick look at the community events calendar, see what's going on this weekend. 9:30, there's an all-levels yoga class on the rooftop at Voyager Brewing Company. Registration and more information available online. The Cook County Market happening today from 10 a.m. to 2 p.m. at the Hub parking lot. 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The Great Expectations School Makerspace is held on the second and fourth Saturdays this summer from 10 a.m. to noon. More information at greatexpectationsschool.com. The Cook County Historical Society presents Rocky's Lighthouse Adventure Book Reading and Craft Hour with local author Deborah Winchell today from 11 a.m. to noon at the Cook County History Museum. More information at cookcountyhistory.org. Drury Lane Books hosts the meet and greet with Chris Monroe, author of Monkey with a Tool Belt, today from 11 to 1. 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The water quality presentation series by the Cook County Soil and Water Conservation District is happening tomorrow from 11 to noon. The Wonders of Watersheds, a children's program of storytelling, games, and outdoor activities about protecting drinking water, will be held at Chickwalk. It's a one-hour program for children of all ages featuring storytelling, games, and outdoor activities. All right, if you want to catch some live music this weekend, you can certainly do that in many places. Frozen Britches will be playing live tonight from 6 to 8 p.m. at the Cascade Lodge and Pub Restaurant. You obviously can get live music at the Cook County Market from 10 to 2 today. Moonshot will be playing live at Up Yonder from 7 to 10 p.m. Scaredy Cat Music presents Happy Hour with Ben Nichols happening today from 3 to 6 p.m. at the Raven's Nest Rooftop Bar. All right.
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You got to hold on. You got to hold on. You got to

That was Johnny Nash with I Can See Clearly Now. Before that, we heard Alabama Shakes with Hold On. And we started off that set with Phil Cook in his song Miles Away. The time is 9 o'clock and you're listening to North Shore Community Radio, broadcasting at 90.7 FM WTIP Grand Marais, 90.1 FM WGPO Grand Portage, 89.1 FM WKEK Gunflint Lake, and on the web at WTIP.org. Bonjour, Minogigajeb. Good morning, everyone, and welcome to North Shore Weekend, WTIP's Saturday morning events, art, and culture program featuring weekend happenings, arts and culture features, community voices, and music. I'm your host, Josh, and I'll be with you for another hour until 10 o'clock. Coming up in the final hour of the show, in just a few minutes, we'll hear another edition of National Native News. After that, we'll hear an episode of Field Notes at 9:15. At 9:30, we, of course, will be giving Larry Weber a call to check in with him. And at 9:50, we'll get an update on what's going on up at the airport with some of the aircraft stationed at the airport to help with the wildfires. All right, let's take a quick look at the weather, and we'll start with some temperatures in the region. Currently down in Duluth, it is 70 degrees. In Two Harbors, they are at 64 degrees. The same in Silver Bay, 64. Over in Ely, they are at 68 degrees. Tofty coming in at 60 degrees. Grand Portage is at 65 degrees. Thunder Bay at 72 degrees. Across the lake in Houghton, Michigan, they are at 72 degrees as well. And Bayfield, Wisconsin is at 70 degrees. All right, the sun did rise today at 5:29 a.m., and it's going to set for us at 8:45 p.m., which gives us a total of 15 hours and 15 minutes of daylight. Give you some local weather temps and forecast. Just a heads up, east of town currently on the highway, there's heavy fog, so make sure you are driving with caution, turning on your lights, and just being aware of that fog rolling in. Currently in the Bay of Grand Marais, it is 52 degrees. It's going to be mostly cloudy this morning, then gradually becoming sunny with a high near 64. Tonight, a slight chance of showers before 4 a.m., and those chances go through to the morning tomorrow. We're looking at an over

0: slight chance of showers and thunderstorms. Sunday, a 20% chance of showers between 2 p.m. and 4 p.m., mostly sunny with a high near 86. Sunday night, a chance of showers between 7 p.m. and 4 a.m., and mostly cloudy with a low around 59. And Monday, again, a 40% chance of showers and thunderstorms, mostly sunny with a high near 80 degrees. And so we'll take all those chances of showers that we can get. All right, want to say, check our birthday calendar here and wish a happy birthday to Annie Posis and anybody else whose birthday it is out there today or tomorrow this weekend. If you're not on our calendar, we just want to wish you a happy birthday. Again, I'm Josh. I'm your host. Thanks for tuning in to North Shore Weekend. And now here is an episode of National Native News.
1: This is National Native News. I'm Jill Freitas. Alaska's Native Healthcare Organization is set to receive a $400 million settlement from the federal government for unpaid expenses to provide medical services. The U.S. Department of Justice announced the settlement Tuesday. Aliona Niden with the Alaska Desk reports.
2: The Alaska Native Tribal Health Consortium filed a lawsuit in 2021 claiming that the federal government did not fully compensate the organization for administrative costs over 7 years of providing medical services. The settlement follows several U.S. Supreme Court decisions in favor of tribal health contractors like the consortium. Lloyd Miller is a tribal attorney who handled 3 cases involving costs that the government had refused to pay.
3: To be sure, a significant amount of money is owed the tribes. The latest settlement you heard about is just one of many settlements that have been achieved throughout the United States.
2: The Alaska Native Tribal Health Consortium provides health services in clinics throughout the state and at the Alaska Native Medical Center in Anchorage. The organization also runs rural infrastructure projects in villages. The consortium entered an agreement with the federal government under the Indian Self-Determination and Education Assistance Act. Under that agreement, the consortium is responsible for providing health care that the federal government would otherwise provide through agencies like the Indian Health Service. The consortium said in its court complaint that the government failed to reimburse administrative costs for healthcare services between 2014 and 2022, with the exception of 1 year. Natasha Singh is president and CEO of the Alaska Native Tribal Health Consortium. She said in a prepared statement that the settlement helps make sure that, quote, resources accurately reflect the true cost of operating a complex tribal health system and advancing self-determination in healthcare, end quote. Singh said the details of the settlement are still being finalized. Tribal attorney Miller says this and other cases follow a 2024 U.S. Supreme Court decision that the federal government owed money to the Carlos Apache and Northern Arapaho tribes in Arizona and Wyoming.
3: When the court held that those two tribes had been underpaid, the court was saying that every tribe in the United States that has a contract with the Indian Health Service has been underpaid.
2: Miller says many tribes have filed or reactivated litigations with the Indian Health Service in the last 2 years. In Anchorage, I'm Alona Niden.
1: There's a new way to give back to Ketchikan's unhoused population. The Ketchikan Indian Community, or KIC, rolled out a new program this month where people can pay for or assemble care packages to those in need. Emily Edenshaw is the tribe's administrator and CEO. She says that the initiative is aimed at tourists.
4: You know, we often invite tourists to our homelands, but there's really a need for service tourism. And, you know, you have the second largest tribe in Alaska that's really tried to innovatively create an experience for our tourists to leave a community in a better place than they found it.
1: Care packages are $25 and include necessities like toothpaste, deodorant, socks, and sanitary products. Edenshaw says each dollar raised for the program will go to support the tribe's permanent supportive housing project, a 28-unit housing complex for seniors set to open next month. Edenshaw says the new care package program is a way to carry the legacy of the former warming shelter space. She says a little bit of support can go a long way.
4: Bring your families by the gift shops and use it as an educational opportunity while also making an impact in people's lives.
1: Edenshaw says visitors to the tribe's gift shop will see information about the new program as soon as they walk through the door. She hopes to inform the cruise lines of the program so that more tourists can participate in it. This story was provided by KRBD's Hunter Morrison. And I'm Jill Freitas.

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3: It's time for an archived edition of Field Notes with Molly Hoffman. Recorded in the boreal forests of northern Minnesota, Molly has left behind a comprehensive field guide of bird songs and stories that will make a birder out of anyone who is willing to come along.

It's a beautiful, quiet day, and I'm out in an area that's got a lot of conifers, a very beautiful green place. I'm recording a hermit thrush. It's that exquisite, just exquisite flute-like song. There's a preliminary note and then a series of flute-like notes following that. And it can go up or it can go down. The direction isn't really important, but it is that flute-like quality and a preliminary note before the little jumble. And hermit thrush is pretty, I would say, fairly common in Cook County. In fact, you go to the right places, you can usually hear more than one. And it's such a special sound. Actually, another name for the bird is swamp angel. And there are three flute-like singers in the county that nest up here commonly, and that's the veery, and this hermit thrush, and a Swainson's thrush. And they all make these flute-like songs, and they're very similar in quality, but they're different in their pattern. The hermit thrush, I think, is a loner, somebody alone making a single solitary note before the rest of the song. The veery, which begins with a V, which points down, has a flute-like song which goes down the scale. And then the Swainson's thrush, I think of the S, has a flute-like song that sort of winds up the scale. So that's how you tell them apart. The very long, long song is

And winter wrens are, about 4 inches, very small birds. Winter wrens are the wren of the woods. They're not a city bird. They don't nest in your clothespin bag or in a little house you put up. They really like the woods, and they nest in like overturned stumps, kind of tangles. And they have this long, wonderful song. That was a robin in the background. There was the robin again. And also you can hear a kind of a frog. And I'm afraid the winter wren stopped singing. So I'm going to move over and actually see if I can record those frogs.

frogs, which is just kind of a name that I remember because they sound like tapping. But actually, they're mink frogs. That's the official name. So you can hear the winter wren, that long, beautiful bird song, and his strange kind of frog sound. And actually, I see the winter wren, and it's funny because they're usually low down and hard to see, but sometimes when they're singing, they'll find a very high perch, and he is on the tallest, oh, he just flew, he's on the tallest spruce tree that I see. So, I don't know where he's headed now. But it's interesting also to hear those frogs, because this is kind of a beaver-flooded area, and they just like, they're very aquatic, and they just like this kind of habitat. That's their little

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0: All right, we're going to revisit the community events calendar again real quick because some of these events are starting up pretty soon. So first, 9:30, there's an all-levels yoga class on the rooftop at Voyager Brewing Company. 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The Cook County Market is happening today from 10 a.m. to 2 p.m. at the Hub parking lot. 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The Great Expectations School Makers Space is held on the 2nd and 4th Saturdays this summer from 10 a.m. to noon. More information at greatexpectationsschool.com. The Cook County Historical Society presents Rocky's Lighthouse Adventure, Book Reading and Craft Hour with local author Deborah Winchell on Saturday, July 25th. That's today from 11 a.m. to noon at the Cook County History Museum. More information at cookcountyhistory.org. Drury Lane Books is hosting a meet and greet with Chris Monroe, author of Monkey with a Tool Belt, today from 11 a.m. to 1 p.m. More information at drurylanebooks.com. And tomorrow, the water quality presentation series by the Cook County Soil and Water Conservation District, The Wonders of Watersheds, a children's program with storytelling, games, and outdoor activities about protecting drinking water, will be held at Chick Walk. The one-hour program is for children of all ages, featuring storytelling, games, and outdoor activities, and that starts at 11 a.m. The Grand Marais Playhouse is presenting As You Like It, a musical adaptation of Shakespeare's As You Like It, a performance tomorrow, Sunday, at 2 p.m. at the Arrowhead Center for the Arts. Chickwack Nature Center is also hosting Sue Kerfoot for a presentation on Justine and May Spunner, moving from Chicago to the Gunflint Trail tomorrow from 2 to 3 p.m. More information at gunflinthistory.org. And that is what's going on for events this weekend. And if you wanted to catch some live music this weekend, you can certainly do that. First, you can catch live music all the time at the Cook County Market between 10 and 2 o'clock. Frozen Britches is playing tonight from 6 to 8 p.m. at Cascade Restaurant and Pub. At Charlie's Alpine Bistro, there's going to be live music tonight. And it looks like Joe Pollock will be playing from 7:30 until 10 p.m. Mogul's Grill and Tap Room will also have live music tonight from 7 to 9 p.m. And tonight it is Nate Wheeler. And tomorrow from 5 to 7, Timmy House. Birch Terrace is going to have live music tonight from 4 to 7 p.m. And it looks like they are hosting Oversize Load. Moonshot is going to be live at Up Yonder from 7 to 10 p.m. tonight. And today, Scaredy Cat Music presents Happy Hour with Ben Nichols from 3 to 6 p.m. at the Raven's Nest Rooftop Bar above the Gunflint Tavern. And looks like Slow Gin is playing also at the Raven's Nest from 8 to 11 p.m. tonight. All right, speaking of music, let's get into some. And here is Mac DeMarco with Still Beating.

0: All right, that was Empire of the Sun with Walking on a Dream. And before that, we had Noah Kahan with Kacey Musgraves' She Calls Me Back. Larry Weber, phenologist, author, and retired natural science teacher, joins us every Saturday to tell us about what he's observed outdoors this week. Welcome, Larry.
1: Yeah, welcome to the last week of July. This is the last Saturday of July, and 1 week from today, we will be in awesome August, and I'll have a lot more to say in a week about that month. It's a fascinating month. Let's take a look back to July. Now, the weather statistics that I'm going to be talking about are in Duluth, and they may not apply to you and to the whole Cook County area, but the month of July was hotter than normal. We had some days in the 90s. Highest recorded temperature was 93 degrees, and that happened on two different days. The interesting is the lowest temperature of the month, and that's 49, and that just happened just a couple of days ago. We are going to end the month probably still higher than normal. That happens every so often with July. But what I wish would be a little different is the other statistic, and that is precipitation. Now, in your area and in many other parts of the state, there was ample rainfall, but we did not get it during the second half of July. Oh, very little rain. And even though it was forecasted a few times, it never really happened. One of the forecasts was for last night that we would get some rain, and according to the radar, everything was out there. But it did not happen. And so as a result, we have dry conditions now. Hot and dry is how we're going to end the month. The month of August is often a repeat of July, but I find things change. Now, what is the big change? It's the daylight is less. We are now having sunset before 9 o'clock, and that continues to get earlier. The days are approaching 15 hours of daylight, which will reach this next week. This is compared to almost 16 hours of daylight as we had during the solstice. And so those days getting shorter triggers a number of activities that happen among critters. We are also in the waxing moon phase, waxing gibbous moon phase, heading towards a full moon on the 29th. And if you had a chance to get out on some of the clear nights, it's really quite spectacular. Interesting to note that during some late night walking this week, I noticed fireflies were still out. Fireflies are much more common in June, but there are species that continue to be active later, including way until September. Other things of note, this is in the world of birds, especially songbirds, the fledglings have pretty much been raised. They do a lot of traveling right now with the adults, and it's not unusual to see and hear the little ones. The little ones have taken on the plumage pretty much as the adults. They're not quite the same, and they will chip and so forth when they're following adults. Now, an interesting group to watch is warblers. We have several species of warblers that nest here. And what happens as we get into late summer, these different species of warblers start to mix with each other. And we have family units of one mixing with family units of another. And they get bigger and they make little flocks known as waves. And the warbler waves are really interesting. Warblers are fairly early migrants. They'll start migrating in August. Depending on the species, some of them stretch all the way through September. But I have been noticing warblers still almost every day, and there is a movement of them. There is the same thing with the nuthatches and the chickadees and the vireos. This morning I was watching the phoebes, and I'm watching at the lake, I was watching the new family of kingfishers. So there's a lot of that going on right now. This is not the time when you would expect a bird to start its nesting, but that is what happens with the goldfinches. I was watching goldfinches a couple of times this week, and yes, they are in the process of starting their nest. Now, goldfinches are very well known. Many of them will stay with us all winter, so they're practically a permanent resident. The male in the summertime is bright yellow with black wings, and people call them wild canaries and so forth. But anyway, what they do is they are quite relying on the thistle. Thistle grows around here. There are different species, some of which we don't appreciate. Some are non-native, but they form these thistle seeds. Now, the seeds don't come out and don't develop until after the flower has been in bloom, and the flower has been in bloom through the last few weeks of July. Now, this week, they are starting to form the seeds. The seeds are attached to a fluffy material which allows them to blow around, and we refer to this as the down of a thistle. Well, it turns out that the goldfinches have a double connection with thistle. Number one, they eat thistle seeds. Now, we may have noticed this, and when they come to bird feeders in the wintertime, the way to attract a lot of those finches is to put out thistle seed, and they'll go for it. And then they take this fluffy material, and they use it for their nest. And so that's why they wait until this late in the season to make their nest. The nests are amazing constructions. They are kind of low. They're in shrubs and so forth. But the nests are so tight that it's waterproof. And that's unusual for most bird nests. So, yes, if you see some goldfinches hanging around the yard, yeah, they're late-season nesters. And when the other ones have packed up their family and starting to move around, the goldfinches are just beginning. They'll stretch this all the way up into later in next month. Other things of note, I've certainly been seeing a lot of young rabbits and fawns, and we had a visit this week from a mama bear with two of her cubs. So there's a lot of that still going on in the world of mammals as well. As we get into late summer, this is the breeding time for bats. So if you're seeing bats being more active at dusk, that's what's going on. The frogs are pretty much done calling. However, my walk this morning, I did hear green frogs still calling. That's one of the summer frogs. But the interesting thing about the frogs is not the calling right now, but the dispersing of the young. The young grew up from the springtime matings. The young grew up in ponds, and their timing was very crucial this year. They had to grow up and leave the pond before it dried up. And with the heat that we had in July, some of the ponds that I've been watching have been drying up, so they just barely made it. Well, they're spread out now. And once again, I cannot take a walk without seeing the tiny toads. And then the last couple of days, it was tiny frogs to go with it. That's really a good sign. Yeah, amphibians, if they're around, that's a good sign. Also of note, we still have plenty of butterflies. July is the butterfly month, and I've been seeing different species. A couple of ones I want to talk about. The one that's about mid-size and it almost looks black is a butterfly called wood nymph, and it's a favorite butterfly of mine. I've been seeing those quite a bit. And then there is another one about mid-size that are kind of black and orange, and most people think of black and orange butterflies. They think of monarchs. Well, these are black and orange, but the markings on them are quite different, and they're known as fritillary, which essentially means that their body looks like it's kind of checkered. And they're quite common in a number of places. I've been seeing them this week out in the open in the fields. Speaking of monarchs, this is the generation right now that is the stay-at-home generation. The ones that show up in early June, they are the migrants coming back from a southern nesting, which is usually somewhere around Texas or so, and they grow up and they come back here. And then they breed here for the next generation, which starts in June and extends until in the late summer, is the stay-at-homes. They don't go anywhere. And then their babies will grow up and they become the migrant generation that leaves us somewhere in late August and September. So this is the stay-at-home groups that we see right now. Still dragonflies that are quite active. I notice every time I go visit a pond or a lake, there's a number of dragonflies. But as we get into late summer, there's two kinds that really stand out. There's the large ones, often green, that are known as darners. And then there is just the opposite. There's the smaller ones, where the males are bright red and the females are kind of yellow. And these are known as meadowhawks. And I see those every day. And you don't have to be around water. I have them very active in my garden. And anytime, and then there's, of course, the mosquitoes. Mosquitoes have been very active lately, as well as deer flies, hornets, the whole bit. Well, anytime you have a lot of those insects, you have spiders. And the spiders, yes, continue to be interesting. I talked about last week finding a nest of nursery web spiders where the female makes a bends over some leaves and then stands nearby to guard the nest. I found 8 of them last week. Well, I found 5 more this week. They're quite common, and once you get the eye for it, we will see them. Wolf spiders continue to be common. They are not very big. People exaggerate wolf spiders, but they're active now because they're carrying their egg sac, and of course, they're active searching for meals. Sac spiders have been making their nests, and they're quite common along the water. So things are going on. What is not happening as much as I thought it would is the big circular webs of the spiders. They are out there, but there's not very much. What we need is temperatures that drop down into the 50s where we have a nice dew forming, and then the webs will be showing up a lot better. In addition to that, there is still a large number of wildflowers. You know, we tend to think in terms of wildflowers in the springtime, or maybe even early summer. But there is a plethora out there right now. There are dozens of them. And it cannot take a walk without seeing so many of them. I want to talk about just a few of them. One of them is fireweed that we've talked about before in July. They start to bloom in early July. Fireweed gets its name because they will grow back after a fire. And we will be seeing that definitely in the next few years. Well, they also have an interesting growth of their flowers. The plant stands quite tall. It might be 4 or 5 feet tall. And then the top part of the flower, a spike, is where the blossoms are. The blossoms start to bloom on the bottom of this spike, and they work their way up. Every day, they get a little bit higher. You can tell how far along they are. The season is progressing by looking at the flowers of fireweed. Anyway, they've come up quite a ways. They're more than halfway toward the top right now. In addition to that, the milkweeds are doing quite well. Then there is another purple flower plant that grows more in the wet areas. It has a flat purplish flower. Leaves are kind of scattered around the plant. And this is known as Joe Pye weed. It's named after a person. Pye is spelled P-Y-E. And they're just a wonderful plant to see in the wetter areas. In addition to that, there is some various thistles that I mentioned about that are forming their seeds right now. Evening primrose, which has a yellow, 4 yellow petals, called evening primrose because it will bloom at night. I see them every morning. And speaking of yellow, there is more goldenrod. You know, as we head toward late summer, there are 3 groups of flowers that really stand out, and they last all the way well into September, maybe even October. They are the goldenrods, the sunflowers, and the asters. Goldenrods are predominantly yellow, and they started to bloom ready this in July. I've seen so far 4 kinds in bloom. I expect to see more soon in the next few days. Sunflowers, I've seen 5 kinds in bloom so far. There's about a dozen for both the golden and the sunflowers. And then there are the asters, also about a dozen of those around. And they started to bloom just this week. And the 2 of them, large leaf aster and a flat top aster, they both started to bloom this week, 1 purple and 1 white. Other flowers of note, jewelweed, I find it so interesting. I see them every day. Jewelweed is an annual. Most of these wildflowers are perennials, but jewelweed is an annual. And what that allows it to do, it allows it to take advantage of any open space that just might happen to be available. Well, the lake water is down, and therefore there is this space along the edge of the lake, and right there is where the jewelweeds grow. Jewelweeds have an orange flower that looks sort of like a trumpet shape. It's called jewelweed. There's 2 stories of how it got its name, jewelweed. One of them is that when rainwater gets on it, it kind of beads up, and somebody thought it looked like jewels. The other one is that the flower, which hangs down from the leaves, Somebody thought it looked like an earring, and so they call it jewelry. The other name for it, though, is probably more appropriate, and that is touch me not. That gives the impression that we should stay away from it, but actually it's just the opposite. Touch me not gets its name because it has seeds in a pod, and if you go up and touch those pods when they're ripe, they'll just explode. There is still plenty of berries out there. Every day I walk, I find and replenish a few of the raspberries. They're doing quite well. I'm a little concerned at how well the blackberries are going to do. They're always later than the raspberries, and I'm afraid with the dry and the heat, there might not be as good as the raspberries are doing. There's June berries that are still ripe, and then there's a whole group of other berries that we don't really eat. I'm waiting to see soon the thimbleberries and perhaps a few of the gooseberries. The only one that's been a disappointment now, and this could change, has been the mushrooms. During my walk this morning, I saw a few kinds of mushrooms, and I was really impressed with that. Even though it's been dry, I still saw about five or six kinds. If we get rain, late summer is just a wonderful time for mushrooms. And so next time we speak, we will be in awesome August, and I'll talk a little bit more about what to look for in this fascinating month. As it is, enjoy the last few days of July. Take care, and thank you for calling.
0: Thank you, Larry. Larry Weber is a retired science teacher who taught students from 7th grade to graduate school. He was twice named Science Teacher of the Year. He lives with his wife on an old farm in Carleton County, where he watches, photographs, and writes about critters. Larry joins us every Saturday at 9:30 on North Shore Weekend. And now we're going to get into a program, WTIP's Chuckles, and spoke with Grand Marais Airport Manager Rodney Roy about their hosting of additional firefighting aircraft.
2: I'm Rodney Roy, the Grand Marais Cook County Airport Manager. Behind us is a Chinook, and it is a heavy lift water bomber. We currently have helicopters based here at the Grand Marais Airport. We are capable of either helicopters or the CL-415 fire bombers, or the Fireboss, which is a single engine fire bomber. Either of those are commonly seen in videos fighting fires. Those are currently based over at the Ely Airport because they're closer to that active fire. This equipment was brought here in anticipation of that fire moving this direction. And so they mobilized Type 1 and Type 2 helicopter to be based here in the event that that fire started growing this way. It's currently kind of settled down a little bit, but they're ready to go. Interestingly, when this runway was extended several years ago, we actually designed the runway around the ability to house the CL-415 in the event of a fire in our region. We all live in the forest, so we know that the likelihood of us needing fire bombers here is high. And so many years ago, the Airport Commission was wise enough to realize that our runway at that time could not manage a 415. Even if the fire was right over there, it would have had to come from Ely. We didn't think that was a great idea. So when this runway was extended, it was truly built with the intention of being able to house CL-415 fire bombers.
3: Even though you're a small airport, you can accommodate a lot of large aircraft like this.
2: Correct.
3: And yes. You mentioned Type 1 and Type 2. Can you explain a little bit about what that is?
2: It's based on the size of the aircraft and how much weight they can lift, weight being water in our case.
3: Uh-huh.
2: This is a heavy lift helicopter, and I'm told that it is capable of approximately 2,400 gallons based on our normal average temperature and air density. It just hovers right over a body of water and sucks up the water until it's at capacity and goes right off to the fire, and we start dumping 2,400 gallons at a time on a fire. Now you're starting to make some headway versus the few hundred gallons some of the other ones can do. So,
3: and has this gone out here yet?
2: This has gone out a couple times. It hasn't gone out today, but it's ready in case that fire turns and comes more this way. We coordinate with all the agencies. So a week before these even arrived, the agencies had contacted me, and we just set up the logistics to make sure that we're capable of housing them and providing a facility that they can operate out of.
3: Yeah, talk a little bit about all the interagency coordination you have to do.
2: So I don't get involved in their actual plans of how they fight the fire. My coordination with them is managing the aviation assets here on the airport. They don't want to interfere with normal day-to-day operations, but we also want them here to utilize their aviation assets, and that's why we're here. This airport's built for all aviation uses, and if that be firefighting or tourism, either one, we're here to do it. So,
3: and how do you feel as far as how stretched are your resources and capabilities with this operation?
2: Ours are not stretched. We might go through more fuel, but we're capable of managing the fuel for them. Now, a Type 1 helicopter like this, almost nobody can keep up with their fuel demands. So as you can see behind us, they have their own transport. And they don't expect most airports to even try to be able to keep up to their needs. Because if this got really big and they were flying hard, they'd fill that transport every day. So,
3: right. Do you want to share a little bit about the exercises you witnessed these guys doing earlier?
2: So like the Bell 407 we have over here in the corner that you can see in a moment, their primary objective is to deal with the actual firefighters themselves, whether it be extrication or putting people in. So for instance, this morning they were practicing picking up their crew and flying them from here over to, they went off into the woods, I believe over in the direction of Elbow Lake. I'm not sure if that's where they dropped them, but they picked up their entire crew here and slung them out into the woods and then practiced picking them up again, probably in the woods, and brought them all back. A couple of my guys wanted to volunteer to go for a ride, but they wouldn't take them. I would not volunteer to go for a ride. I don't need that kind of excitement.
3: Right. Well, that's something that doesn't happen here every day.
2: No. They would be vital in bringing, maybe slinging in some equipment that's needed directly on a spot that otherwise would have to be canoed in. And so that's why that ship is based here ready to go.
3: And anything else you think that the public might be interested in knowing about this?
2: I think one of the interesting things is when this fire started, a lot of the firefighting assets were not here in Minnesota. They were off in regions that had more dire needs. And so when this happened, the coordinators obviously had to scramble and start getting assets back here. For instance, both this machine and the one opposite over there came from Arizona to get here to be ready for whatever should happen here with our fire. Fortunately, it has not exploded like it was feared to right away. But as has been said in many meetings, we'll dry out a little more again, and it's not gonna be done shortly. The reality is they're probably staying until they know it's safe to leave.
3: Thanks for chatting with us and giving us a little tour.
2: Yeah, no problem.
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0: That was WTIP's Chuck Olson speaking with Grand Marais Airport Manager Rodney Roy about their hosting of additional firefighting aircraft. You can find this interview at WTIP.org. And we've got time for a couple more songs before we get to the end of our show today. Here is Phoebe Bridgers with Lost Boys.

0: All right, that was Michigander with Freakin' Out, and before that, we heard Phoebe Bridgers with Lost Boys. The time is 10 o'clock, and you're listening to North Shore Community Radio, broadcasting at 90.7 FM WTIP Grand Marais, 90.1 FM WGPO Grand Portage, 89.1 FM WKEK Gunflint Lake, and on the web at WTIP.org. This is Josh. Thank you so much for tuning in to North Shore Weekend. I hope you all have a great Saturday, and now here's Tom.
1: Thanks, Josh. Josh Belanger bringing us North Shore Weekend this morning. My name's Tom. I'll be with you until 2. We have a special treat this week. The Current down in the Twin Cities and Radio Milwaukee are doing a live broadcast from the Eau Claire's Music Festival at Carson Park in Eau Claire, Wisconsin, and they've allowed us to simulcast their live broadcast from 10 to noon this morning. It's kind of a pregame show for the actual concert, so that'll be fun. But before we join them, I think we should take a quick look at the weather. It's 68 degrees at the harbor in Grand Marais right now. The forecast for the region from the National Weather Service says it's going to be mostly sunny, highs in the lower 80s, winds 5 to 10. And then tonight, mostly clear in the evening, becoming partly cloudy with a slight chance of showers and thunderstorms after midnight, lows in the upper 50s and winds 5 to 10. Sunday will be mostly sunny with a 20% chance of showers, highs in the mid 80s, winds around 5. Sunday night, partly cloudy, becoming mostly cloudy, again a chance of showers and a slight chance of thunderstorms. It'll be humid Sunday night, lows in the upper 50s and winds around 5. And then on Monday, mostly sunny with a chance of showers, a slight chance of thunderstorm, highs around 80, winds around 5 miles per hour. Let's see what we've got for wildfire news this morning on the WTIP.org website. One of the last things we put up was yesterday, and that is the U.S. Forest Service said it expects to reopen overnight permits for select entry points in the Boundary Waters Canoe Area Wilderness on July 30th, provided no significant wildfire activity occurs over the weekend. The announcement came Friday morning in a press release. Forest Service officials said they will make a final decision and announce implementation of the proposal on Monday, July 27th. If approved, overnight access would resume at 37 of the BWCAW's 103 quota entry points. The locations included in this phase are the same entry points expected to reopen for day use on July 27th and add several entry points in Lake County. So tune in Monday to see what they decide on that. Okay, well, that does it for news and weather. So now we're going to head down to Eau Claire, Wisconsin for the live broadcast of the Eau Claire Music Festival.

0: The sweet sounds of Nathaniel Ratliff and the Night Sweats here. We are at Shift Coffee right now, live broadcast from Eau Claire's Music and Arts Fest. I'm Gannon from The Current, joined today by Dory Zori from Radio Milwaukee. We are also joined by Converge Media, who is helping us bring this broadcast to you today.
1: We certainly are. And that was Nathaniel Ratliff and Howling at Nothing. What was the name of the song? The Shift Coffee House is the most packed it's been all morning, Gannon, because we are very excited to welcome our next guest, the Union and Phil Cook. They played a beautiful set yesterday around 2:15 p.m. And Phil, you started off the set by saying that, welcome Leslie Gardner, Simone Appleby, and Phil Cook. You said, Phil, that Leslie and Simone changed your life right off the bat. Can you talk a little bit about that?
2: Yes. Thank you for asking me that question so much, Dory Zori. I appreciate you. I think any time that I've had a chance to go out into the world as a child of the Chippewa Valley, I've been very fortunate to travel all kinds of places and meet really incredible people through the bridge of music. That has helped me just understand community and love and connection and vulnerability and risk over and over again in my life in new ways that my life needs to show me. And so when I met Leslie and Simone organically through loved ones and music and mutual friends, I didn't know that that relationship was going to be one that just planted some really deep seeds in me about, you know, who I am, where I come from, the things that I love about this area, my family, because I see them reflected over and over again in all the things that Leslie and Simone love and in their community and in their family. And I just see the unification of all things in ways that I just need to know. And then I've just been very blessed that they've let me into their life in a deep way.
0: It was a beautiful set yesterday. I feel like you could just see people swaying and really feeling the power of the music. I'm curious, Simone, Leslie, what has the welcome to Eau Claire been like, coming here to a place that Phil cherishes so much and the place that's now cherishing you and enjoying your performance yesterday?
3: The vibe is so nice. People are nice, welcoming. And in this world today, it is nice for everybody to be nice to each other. So it has a feel like Buffalo. Buffalo is it's a little bigger, but it's a small city. Mm-hmm. And I felt the love. I know Simone did. We feel the love.
0: I was curious if there was sort of a kinship between Eau Claire and Buffalo. I feel like, you know, there's a creativity to it, that they're both water towns.
3: Yes.
0: Does this feel...
3: Yes.
0: Kind of like you're right at home?
3: Yes. Phil knows. Phil and I love water. And that was one of the things I think that kind of helped bring us together.

0: When he came to Buffalo, we wrote a lot of songs down by Lake Erie and the Niagara River. Mm. And he's been telling me about Sand Lake and how he wanted me to come because I go swimming about two or three times a week. And he wanted me to see Sand Lake. And so we're going to go to Sand Lake and just relax and swim. Yeah.
1: Maybe an inspiration for your next song will come out of your swimming times at Sand Lake this weekend.
2: Right. Well, let's hear a couple of songs. We are lucky enough to have a performance today. Not just an interview, but a performance from some incredibly talented musicians. And if you're not familiar with the Union, I mean, these are legends of Buffalo, New York right here. Gospel heroes of the city. From what I understand, have sung with James Cleveland and Aretha Franklin over the years. And now they're right here with us. So what are we about to hear from you here?
0: A song called I Come to Praise Him, and we usually open up our sets with this because it's the reason we're here, to praise Him.
2: Well, let's hear it together here. We are live from Shift Coffee. This is the Union and Phil Cook.

Next song we're going to sing is a song that's off of our latest project. It's called There Was a Time. And I think that everyone can relate to this song in their own lives, in their own minds. It's a very understandable song.

0: It's not often you are lucky enough to get emotionally gut punched like that in a beautiful way back-to-back days. And yesterday, you played that song. If you're listening to it right now, we are here at Shift Coffee in Eau Claire, Wisconsin. And the Union and Phil Cook played that song yesterday at the first day of Eau Claire's Arts and Music Festival. And there was just this beautiful moment where the sun came out. Or actually, it went away. The sun had been out and really killing us. But it went away for a second behind the clouds. And there was this moment of shade as you did that song. And we got to experience it again here. I just, that song, there's a real sense of time travel to it, going back to a gentler time, as you put it. How does music help you sort of time travel to those parlors of your mind, as you call it, Leslie? I know you wrote that track. I'm curious, what does that song do for you in an emotional way, like, as it clearly moves us?
1: Well, it usually happens in the morning when I wake up. I miss my mother, father, family. A lot of people are gone now. The first words that came to me were, if I knew that I could, I surely would go back. I had a beautiful childhood life. Things that I still have that I was taught and instilled with, love and relationship. So that was important to me, and the words just came. They just came. I didn't have to think about it. They just came. So it was like really spirit.
2: And the new record is called Eclectic. Can you talk a little bit about that? Did you say it was for sale yesterday at the festival? How exciting to leave with a piece of vinyl after you just get to witness these beautiful songs. Tell us a little bit about that recording process.
1: Well, the project has some straight gospel, traditional gospel, but it also has some songs like that, and the styling, the music style is eclectic, because we sang another song called Company, and that has like a little funk groove. We did a song called Reminisce. It kind of goes with There Was a Time. So it's eclectic in its the messages, and it's all good news, but it's eclectic in messaging and music styling. So, yeah.
2: Your show yesterday, it felt like such a sense of community that you formed for us, and there was a momentum to it where talking about marching and walking and running, and then you ended with the most beautiful sing-along, 99 and a half won't do. What a great closer for a show. Can you talk about that experience? I know how it felt being in the audience singing it. What is it like to be on stage and like create that atmosphere for us?
3: Well, you know what? When you do songs like that, I think everybody wants to make it to 100, whatever your 100 is. And a lot of us, sometimes we get to that 99, then we bout at 99 and a half. But you got to keep going. Keep on pushing, because that 100 is coming. Because I always say, if you can get to 99 and a half, definitely 100 is right there. And so when we sing songs like that and we sing, feel it with other people, it's just like I'm feeling the same thing. It doesn't matter where you are in life. It's like there's always something else that you need to get to. And I think when you're singing with an audience, they're feeling that, we're feeling that, and we start singing together, it's like, yes, we're going to get to that 100. So, yeah.
4: I would add to that, off of what both Leslie and Simone have said, is that the first thing we did together, we co-wrote 99 and a half won't do. I took an idea and some music that I had written and I made, and I brought it to Buffalo, because I brought it as far as I could on my 99 and a half. And I literally left it there, played it on the speakers in their dining room table, where we set up microphones around the table with a little laptop, you know, and their granddaughter Riley was over there. She was coloring at the table while we were writing these songs. Everything's accepted in this household, you know? And I went outside to take a phone call, and when I came back in, the two of them had written all the verses for 99 and a half won't do. And so we had, then we just, we, the collaboration is also a part of how we get to 99 and a half, we get to 100 together, you know? And sometimes you can't carry it all the way, and people that you love help you carry it there, and then they can't, and then you help them carry it there too. And that's a big part of what this is, to, you know, what we have.
0: And there's some real gospel lineage with that song as well. I mean, the phrase 99 and a half won't do. It's a gospel standard. I think about Sister Rosetta Tharpe singing that track. What was the significance of saying, you know, this homage, this joyful track is how we want it? You started the album with that song. That's track one on the record. And you end the show with it. So I guess how does that song sort of serve as a tone setter, maybe a celebration of that gospel lineage?
1: It's a song of encouragement, and I think the styling of the music is a driving song. It motivates you. The words, you know, speak for themselves, but the punchline, gotta make 100, 99 and a half won't do. So, It's a real motivational, driving song. And like Phil said, we collaborated on that together. And that was a force, too. So, yeah, that's one of our signature songs.
4: Do you remember when you were in the studio and you all were there and Sondra was there, and the last thing we had to do was add all those shakers? And so I walked into the booth, and then I had these shakers, and it was like the last 2-3 minutes of the song, and it was just one take.
1: Yeah.
4: And I came back out, and you're like, "You are young," and I don't know what that was. Just like you, just they were all laughing in the control room, because I was just like this guy at the booth just going like this for like 4 straight minutes with shakers.
1: For 4 straight
4: like,
1: minutes.
4: That's a young man's game right there. Whatever you were doing, like that's right.
2: So much joy. We are here live from Schiff Coffee House with the Union and Phil Cook, and thank you so much for taking the time to come down here today. Do you guys want to hear one more song?
1: We're going to sing "I Still Have Joy." That's one of the reasons why we come to praise him, because we still have joy after all the things we've been through. And this is another song that everybody can kind of personalize. And this is a song that was written by Dorothy Norwood. She was one of the caravans, one of the root groups of the gospel scene from Chicago. And we had the privilege to work with her and be her background group for a number of years. And when she first wrote this song, she let us hear it, and we have never let go of it. It is also a signature sound, signature song for our performances, but it is a song that is so dear to me because it's a personal testimony, and I think it is for everybody else. Listen to the words.

0: 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Thank you so much to the Union and Phil Cook for being here. Let's give it up one more time.
1: Thank you.
2: Thank you, guys.
0: Well, we're going to be here with you for the rest of this morning. We'll be here until noon. Gannon here from The Current, joined by Dori Zori from Radio Milwaukee. And we've got some more great tunes on the way. A bunch of Eau Claire alumni, including this next artist who's not an alum yet, a soon-to-be alum. It's the Larry Goldings Trio playing 145 this afternoon. Larry Goldings, an award-winning jazz pianist who you may have heard on a lot of movie soundtracks. And since we love public radio, also does a lot of the work for This American Life, the underscoring there. So this one, Larry Goldings Trio playing 145 this afternoon at Eau Claire's. This is Solidity, live from Eau Claire.

0: 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I'm Dori Zori from Radio Milwaukee. Gannon from The Current is here, and we want to give a lot of love to our third partner on the broadcast, Converge.
1: Mm-hmm.
0: So Phoebe Bridgers, Lost Boys. What you can't see because it's radio is Gannon was eyes closed singing with his full heart to every word of that song from Phoebe Bridgers.
1: I am a huge Phoebe Bridgers fan. And she played Eau Claire in 2018, but that was actually not her most recent appearance.
0: No, she was part of the Eau Claire's women's choir that popped up such a special night. But yeah, let's talk about that pop-up.
1: I mentioned my Phoebe fandom. I had a lot of FOMO this summer because she did that little pop-up tour where she announced shows the day of and played very small venues. And I used to live in Davenport, Iowa. She played a venue I love there, the Raccoon Motel. And the news hit my phone and I was sick to my stomach. I was like, no, I need to be in Davenport, Iowa. And then she was even closer. She came right here to Eau Claire and played the Pablo Center just last month, hyping up the new album Lost Weekend. And I heard a lot of great things. Very intimate show.
0: Phoebe Bridgers, if you're out there listening, hook this kid up with some tickets to your next show. Before that, you heard Sharon Van Etten with Comeback Kid and Larry Golding's trio with Solidity. They're playing 145 this afternoon at the baseball stage.
1: And if you're not at Eau Claire this weekend, if you aren't able to make it to the festival and you want to follow along with what's going on, feel in the know, you can follow along on our social media pages. Check out our Instagram at The Current and at Radio Milwaukee. All sorts of great photos. We have brilliantly talented photographers that are here. Coverage all day long. And you can follow along on Instagram.
0: We've been low-key going around and finding Justin Vernon lookalikes and interviewing them. So that will be on social media a little bit later this week.
1: Yeah, you're not going to want to miss it. There's all sorts of good stuff.
0: All right. Coming up next, we have another artist that is playing tonight. We're talking about Samia taking the stage at 7:55 on the football field. Let's play her song, Spine Oil. We are live from the Eau Claire's Music Festival pre-show coffeehouse broadcast.

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0: We are broadcasting live from Shift Coffee House in Eau Claire. You're listening to the Eau Claire's Music and Arts Festival live broadcast. I'm Dori Zori from Radio Milwaukee. I'm here with Gannon from The Current, and we'd like to also give some love to our partner, Converge. What a great time we're having here playing songs from Eau Claire's Days Gone By. That was Spoon with I Turn My Camera On. They played at the 2015 Eau Claire Music Festival. And what I remember from that night, Gannon, was the light show was cool, and Spoon brought their signature rock and roll swagger, which was a perfect way to end that night of the festival.
1: I can imagine. People were coming home a little bit rattled, I can imagine. Just the legs wobbly from all the moving and grooving.
0: Yeah, everyone holding hands and singing along. It's pretty great.
1: Well, I'm hoping that's going to be the case tonight, because we heard one of the final acts this evening, Samia, right before that, who's pinch hitting, fitting on this baseball theme. Pinch hitting for Daniel Caesar tonight, playing 7:55 p.m. on the football stage. That was Spine Oil from her most recent album, Bloodless. And as the Minnesota delegate at this table, should say, it had some Minnesota ties. Samia lived in Minnesota for a little while, worked on that record with Jake Lupin of the beloved Minnesota band Hippocampus. He produced the record, and she this is her live music return, I guess, to the region with the show tonight. Last played First Avenue last year, put out a live record for her First Ave show in Minneapolis. So that was Spinal, again, really cool on there from Samia's new album.
0: It's going to be a great way to end the night, or really open up. And what I was trying to think of a sports reference, but I shouldn't even try, because usually when we talk about sports at the station, my contribution is just saying the word sports really loud and awkwardly.
1: She's what you would call batting cleanup, which is where you've got a bunch of people right before who are going to kill it and set her up really well, and then she gets to hit the home run.
0: Yeah, and then Dijon comes on and...
1: solo, dinger, gone.
0: going, gone.
1: Exactly. Well, let's hear an artist who really knocked it out of the park yesterday, playing the Black Sabbath cover band Rehearsal, one of the more mysterious bands on the bill. It's a group that came in with a really all-star cast. Nick Zinner from Yeah Yeah Yeahs on the guitar. You've got Mick Barr on guitar, Brad Truax on the bass, Greg Fox on the drums, and Dirty Projector Zone, Angel Derridorian singing the vocals.
0: Just when you think you won't ever enjoy hearing Black Sabbath live again, ever, you come out with something so special like this, and that is what makes Eau Claire so wonderful and memorable, are these special musical performances.
1: And if you didn't catch it yesterday, here's your chance to feel like you caught it. If you did, let's relive it. This is Sweet Leaf. It's Black Sabbath cover band Rehearsal, live from Eau Claire.
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2: Anyone?
4: What? What? What? What? Okay.

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We are right in the middle of a special live broadcast from the Eau Claire's Music Festival, brought to us from The Current and Radio Milwaukee. And we'll get back to that in just a minute, but we want to take a quick look at the weather and wildfire news updates. It's currently 51 degrees at the harbor in Grand Marais, 68 and overcast up at the airport, winds 3 miles per hour. The forecast for the region says today will be mostly sunny, highs in the lower 80s, winds 5 to 10. Tonight, mostly cloudy, becoming partly cloudy, a slight chance of showers and thunderstorms after midnight. Humid, lows in the upper 50s, winds 5 to 10, becoming light and variable. Sunday, mostly sunny with a 20% chance of showers, highs in the mid-80s. Sunday night, partly cloudy, becoming mostly cloudy, chance of showers and a slight chance of thunderstorms, lows in the upper 50s, winds around 5. Monday, mostly sunny with a chance of showers and a slight chance of thunderstorms. Humid on Monday with highs around 80, winds around 5. Monday night, slight chance of thunderstorms in the evening. Partly cloudy and a slight chance of showers, lows in the upper 50s. And on Tuesday, mostly sunny, chance of showers and a slight chance of thunderstorms in the afternoon, highs in the upper 70s. Well, we've been bringing you news from the wildfire, from the Forest Service and other sources. We have them on our website, WTIP.org. One of the latest ones to go up says the U.S. Forest Service said it expects to reopen overnight permits for select entry points in the Boundary Waters Canoe Area Wilderness on July 30th, provided no significant wildfire activity occurs over the weekend. The announcement came in a Friday morning press release. Forest Service officials said they will make a final decision and announce implementation of the proposal on Monday, July 27th. If approved, overnight access would resume at 37 of the BWCAW's 103 quota entry points. The locations included in this phase are the same entry points expected to reopen for day use on July 27th and several entry points in Lake County. You can find all the news from wildfire on our website, WTIP.org. All right, we're going to head back down to Eau Claire, where The Current and Radio Milwaukee are live broadcasting from the Eau Claire's Festival.

0: House in downtown Eau Claire. I'm Dori Zori from Radio Milwaukee. From The Current, Gannon is here, and we are really excited to also welcome Converge to the broadcast. His Golden Messenger is what you're just listening to. In the middle of it is that name of the song, and that was Justin Vernon's like Durham, North Carolina connection. Mm-hmm. His Golden Messenger played back in 2015 at the Flambeau Stage.
1: Nice. And that's a great track, that new one there. All sorts of Bruce Hornsby plays on this new album, I'm People, from His Golden Messenger. So we heard Bruce Hornsby earlier, another Eau Claire alum.
0: And we're talking about Eau Claire alums, collaborations, and then Minneapolis music scene. We've got something very special coming up today. Gannon, I want you to tell everyone about Revelation.
1: Yeah, this is really cool. If you love the Minneapolis sound, this is a big deal going on today. The retrospective on the Minneapolis sound, Revelation, it's called. And that is going on today at 6:30 p.m. on the baseball stage at Eau Claire's Fest. And this is a group that's led by Michael Bland. And if you're a Prince fan, you know he was formerly in the New Power Generation for 7 years, a session drummer with lots of artists like Soul Asylum and Mavis Staples, and they're going to be playing songs from the Minneapolis sound. Some Prince, some Time, a little bit of Jesse Johnson, some Vanity Six, some Janet Jackson. All that's going down tonight, and we're going to hear from a couple of artists who are part of this lineup in this next set, and we'll start with a Prince song, because you have to start with a Prince song, and this one actually features Michael Bland on the drums, because it's on the record Diamonds and Pearls. It's the title track. This is Prince, and you're listening to The Current, Radio Milwaukee, and Converge Media, live from Eau Claire.

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0: We're making the Minneapolis sound, the Eau Claire sound, this weekend. We are live from Shift Coffee in Eau Claire right now as part of the Eau Claire Arts Fest, Arts and Music Fest live broadcast. I'm Gannon from The Current, joined currently by...
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0: We're having so much fun today. We're having an absolute blast and absolutely having a funky time to that Minneapolis sound set. You heard a couple of songs from artists who make up the lineup that is playing the Revelation Retrospective of the Minneapolis Sound, 6:30 p.m. tonight at Eau Claire's Fest. They will be on the baseball stage, wrapping up there with Sheila E., The Glamorous Life. And then the same year, 1984, the absolute classic from the time, Jungle Love. We heard The Sounds of Blackness with a recent tune from just last year, We're Unstoppable. And then Prince's Own, Diamonds and Pearls. And again, members of all of those bands are going to be playing tonight as part of that Revelation Retrospective on the Minneapolis Sound, alongside members of Mint Condition, Maserati, the Jesse Johnson Review. And we are here to enjoy some tunes. Dory, this has been so fun.
1: That it is. This has been a blast. And I now just suddenly blanked because I'm thinking about the major dance party that's going to happen there. But Gannon, I'd like to introduce our third partner in this broadcast. We've been talking about Converge Media all weekend long. And now we finally have Jim Warner here joining us. Welcome.
2: 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Super excited to be here. 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It's super excited to be here. Thank you very much for the time.
1: I think we could get into this right away. 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
2: Absolutely. That idea of bringing Milwaukee, Minneapolis, Twin Cities, and Little Eau Claire together in a space where the cultural landscape and the community landscape really needs us right now. They need us not only to represent and tell the narrative of their city, their town, their community, and their culture, but how we also unite together in these spaces. The show tonight, having the Minneapolis Sound represented, being so close, I'm representing Twins right now, which I know my friends in Philly would probably be a little concerned about, but the idea that we have Minneapolis, we have Milwaukee, mm-hmm. with Radio Milwaukee, having it all here and having everyone come together to talk about the thing that we love, music. Well, universal language.
0: And it's like you said, music is the universal language, and we're sort of using that language to meet Eau Claire. Like, I can say, for me, as a transplant to the Midwest, this is my first time in the city, and it's been a beautiful welcome. And
2: Welcome. Glad you're here. As a transplant myself, being here for only about 3 years, I don't know what the statute of limitations are on being called a transplant or being new. I'm going to stretch it out as long as I can, but one of the things I really love about here is it is a microcosm of a lot of the places that I've been in terms of the amount of different music scenes, the different and variety of venues from the jazz fest that happens here as an annual event, the Jazz Crawl, to the traditional venues like Pablo, and as well as like Live in Leona's and the live scene that happens at places like Abraxas Wax, the record store right down the street here in Graham Avenue.
1: Well, yeah, and bringing the artists together and linking them up with local businesses just really makes sense because we really are, you know, it's a great way to cross promote and show that we're all here for one purpose. And it's really under the lead of what Justin Vernon put together mm-hmm. with the whole concept of the Eau Claire Music and Art Festival.
0: Well, I was talking to my sister is like a huge Bon Iver fan. And I was giving her the recap last night when I was driving home. And I was like, you have no idea how special it is to have Justin Vernon play a solo acoustic set right across from his high school football field. Like, how much more local do you get than that? Like, what is the feeling like in Eau Claire leading up to a festival like this? Is there just, like, an immediate coalescing of pride, or what is that like?
2: I think that idea of having an artist like Justin still represent Eau Claire and being an ambassador to, really, the world to us. Mm-hmm. The fact that having eyes on, ears on this place and how magical and how artistically vibrant it is right now, it means a lot. There's a ton of places that don't have that privilege. Mm-hmm. There's a ton of communities that don't have the spokesperson or the mouthpiece mm-hmm. to speak for their communities. And the fact that he comes back here, that he is of here, and he proudly brings everyone to the party right here in Eau Claire, we're super excited and super proud of that.
1: And speaking of parties, Jim Warner, can we talk a little bit about the after party? I mean, we still have a whole day of festival music to get through, but after that...
2: It's super exciting. Again, super appropriate to have Prince and Minneapolis Sound kind of lead us into this segment, with Dijon also wrapping up the show tonight, to talk about our after party with Radio Milwaukee's own...
1: DJ Kenny Perez.
2: Yeah.
1: Dude's been DJing longer than he looks like he is DJing. He is like a legend in Milwaukee, so I'm so excited for him to like throw down the love tonight.
2: And have it again, wrapping up at the venue. Bring us full circle. The closing session happening there, the after party happening at the Plus right down the street, where we've had after party kind of gigs happening on Thursday night, last night, as well as tonight. Just really appropriate.
0: Yeah, well, thank you so much for being here. Jim Warner from Converge Media. It's been such a blast being in Eau Claire.
2: Oh, thank you for being great guests.
0: Well, we're going to keep things rolling. We got some songs coming up here from Eau Claire alumni, and this next one is a collaboration between an Eau Claire's alum and an artist who's playing this year. We've got James Blake featuring Monica Martin on this next tune. If you were there yesterday, the kids say aura. When Monica Martin took the stage to play with Bon Dylan, that's the aura. She came out there, her voice immediately just wrapped the entire crowd, and we'll get to hear it right here on this song. It's James Blake and Monica Martin. This is Didn't Come to Argue, and we are live from Eau Claire.

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0: We are coming to you live from Shift Coffee in Eau Claire. It is the live broadcast for the Eau Claire Arts and Music Festival. I'm Gannon from The Current here, joined by Dori Zori from Radio Milwaukee. We were just talking to our friends at Converge Media, who are also helping present this broadcast today. And this festival, all about collaboration. And that last song exemplifies it perfectly. In 2015, The Staves and Why Music played separately at Eau Claire's Fest. The next year, they played together, and the year after that, they put out that song, It's Trouble on My Mind.
1: It's a beautiful story that's repeated over and over from the Eau Claire's Festival. Mm-hmm. Before the Staves and Why Music, you heard Shine a Light from Shabazz Palaces, who played the Eau Claire Festival in 2016. And then James Blake's Didn't Come to Argue, featuring the wonderful Monica Martin, who plays today at 3:55 at the baseball stage, but then also played with James Blake in 2016.
0: Look at that. There's the collaboration. It just keeps coming up.
1: I think when you set a stage, literally, for people to meet each other and come together, and you're just big music fans, like, I would love to just be a fly on the wall as these conversations are starting for future collaborations at this year's festival.
0: And that's kind of what you and I are doing today, right? We're collaborating at Milwaukee, Twin Cities, Minnesota. We're coming together here. And if you're looking to follow along, if you have like a sense of FOMO, maybe you're listening at home in Milwaukee or the cities or Minnesota, and you're thinking, oh man, I wish I was there. Well, check us out on Instagram. We've got so much great content coming up today. You'll see some clips from the conversations we had. You'll hear see some great pictures of the artists who are coming up today, Samia, Dijon, later tonight. And you can find us at Radio Milwaukee if you're in Milwaukee, or at The Current if you're in Minnesota. Or we might as well just cross-collaborate a little bit. I love following Radio Milwaukee.
1: I want to get you down for the morning show one of these days. So, but talk about collaborations and beautiful things that can come out of these special Eau Claire's moments. The Blind Boys of Alabama and Sam Amadon both performed at Eau Claire in 2015, and so did Milwaukee band Field Report. And now, Sam Amadon played at the Masonic Fest, Masonic Temple, Thursday night. And the song that we want to play for you guys is this beautiful kind of amalgamation of all three of these artists together. The Blind Boys Alabama featuring Sam Amadon on this Field Report song, I Am Not Waiting Anymore. 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

0: We're coming to you live from Eau Claire, Wisconsin, and that is Eau Claire's own. It's Bon Iver with a perfect song here as we come towards the end of our collective broadcast from Shift Coffee in Eau Claire. I'm Gannon, here with Dory Zori from Radio Milwaukee. I'm here from The Current, and I drove in to Eau Claire for this. It's my first time in Eau Claire. And, you know, what soundtrack do you put on when you're driving to Eau Claire for the very first time? Well, of course, you put on Bon Iver's self-titled album. So many nods to regionality in that song right there, Minnesota, Wisconsin, a perfect one. And I just remember coming over the hill and you're kind of weaving your way through. And I'm like, this is it. This is where this music came together. And it was so spiritual being able to see the Bon Iver performance yesterday, the Bon Dylan show. If you're just tuning in, we are in the middle of the Eau Claire's Fest, and things are going to keep going today, but that is a perfect song there. The collaboration between Minnesota and Wisconsin, Minnesota here from The Current, Wisconsin, Radio Milwaukee.
1: And I just have to share, the first time I went to Minneapolis, I am not lying, as we pull into the city limits, we put Prince on, and it was sunset, and the skies were literally purple, and it was the most magical moment. So there is something to be said about finding the perfect soundtrack for your road trips. So thanks for sharing that. And before Bon Iver, we played Jeff Tweedy's Summer Noon, and I know our public radio listeners have their little scratch pieces of paper in their car, like, what was that song I just heard? And we kicked off that set with a super collaboration, Blind Boys of Alabama, featuring Sam Amadon singing a cover of Milwaukee's own Field Report's I Am Not Waiting Anymore. I can't believe our broadcast time together is almost done, but that means that day two of the Eau Claire's Music and Arts Festival is about to begin.
0: That means we can get out and enjoy some music, and the collaborative spirit of this festival is so contagious. You and I have talked about it a lot, like, everyone's making conversation at this festival. Strangers are meeting each other. I talked to this guy whose daughters put him on to Lucy Dacus, and I talked to, you know, so many people who are just coming together because they love music, and that's really cool. And that, this type of thing could not happen without our friends at Radio Milwaukee and The Current, who are doing the hard work behind the scenes to make this type of broadcast happen. And so we want to give credits to all the folks at Radio Milwaukee and The Current who have been here helping out. From Radio Milwaukee, we got Aaron Wolf. John Adler was on air with Zach McCormick the last couple of days. Of course, Dory Zori, thank you for being here. Brett Kriskowski, Zoe Knox, Kenny Perez, Kat, Anthony Foster, and Jordan Lee. All of those folks from Radio Milwaukee, thank you so much. It's been a pleasure to meet a lot of you. And from The Current, we've got Eric Stromstad here helping us out alongside Evan Clark and Josh Savageau. And then we've got Chaz Kangas, Bill DeVille running the boards back in the studio. Zach McCormick, I mentioned, was here the last couple of days. Liz Iverson, Titus Decker, Charlie Bach. Come see him at the marketing booth. And David Safar, Amber Hoback, Luke Taylor, Reed Fisher, Lindsay Kimball. I mean, these are all the names that bring this type of thing together.
1: So wonderful. And you guys, thank you so much out there for listening. And that brings us to the question, you know, is this going to be the last Eau Claire's? I don't think that we know, nor do I want to. I think that these collaborations happen when they're supposed to, when the time is right. So we certainly hope that this is not going to be our last goodbye, and we certainly won't make it a weird goodbye.
0: Well, I think there's something about the potential of finality that makes you really cherish the moment. So let's cherish these moments we have together on this broadcast, right?
1: Yeah, absolutely, Gannon. This was a pleasure.
0: Thank you so much, Rhea. And thank you to Shift Coffee for hosting us.
1: Yeah, Shift Coffee House, yeah. Your staff is wonderful. We really appreciate your hospitality and all the people that have been hanging out all morning long to, like, check out the broadcast and all the guests. This is really wonderful.
0: Well, let's make that not weird goodbye here. We got a song fitting. We got more collaboration. This is The National and Bon Iver. You might have seen Aaron Dessner with Fred Again yesterday. Maybe you saw Bon Iver in the solo set or with Bon Dylan. This one, appropriately, is called Weird Goodbyes, and you are listening to it live from Eau Claire.
1: Live from Eau Claire.
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Well, we've been listening to a live broadcast from the Eau Claire Festival in Eau Claire, Wisconsin, brought to us by The Current and Radio Milwaukee. Thanks to you for sharing that with us. My name's Tom. Coming up next is the Guy Cook Music Review. But before we get to that, we should look at the weather. It's currently 50 degrees at the harbor in Grand Marais, 73, mostly cloudy up at the airport. Forecast for the region says partly cloudy today, highs in the lower 80s, winds around 5. Tonight, mostly clear, lows around 60, winds around 5. Sunday will be mostly sunny, slight chance of showers and thunderstorms in the morning, highs in the mid-80s, winds around 5. Sunday night, partly cloudy, a slight chance of showers in the evening, and then mostly cloudy with a chance of showers and a slight chance of thunderstorms after midnight. Humid, lows in the upper 50s, winds around 5 miles per hour. Monday, mostly cloudy in the morning and then becoming mostly sunny, a chance of showers and a chance of thunderstorms mainly in the morning. Highs in the mid-70s, winds around 5 miles per hour. Monday night, partly cloudy, 20% chance of showers, lows in the mid-50s. Tuesday, partly cloudy, again, 20% chance of showers, highs in the mid-70s, the lows Tuesday night in the mid-50s. Then on Wednesday, mostly sunny with highs in the upper 70s. Wednesday night, mostly clear, becoming partly cloudy with a slight chance of showers after midnight, lows in the upper 50s. Thursday, mostly sunny with a slight chance of showers, slight chance of thunderstorms in the afternoon, highs in the lower 80s. Thursday night, partly cloudy with a slight chance of thunderstorms, a chance of showers mainly in the evening, lows in the upper 50s. And Friday, mostly sunny, slight chance of showers and thunderstorms in the afternoon, and highs in the mid-80s. Programming on WTIP is supported in part by Ampers, a network of independent public radio stations throughout the state of Minnesota. 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Well, we should check the birthday calendar. Annie Passas has a birthday today, so happy birthday to you, Annie. And if it's your birthday today, happy birthday to you as well. Just a couple more things before we get started with the music. I looked at the Minnesota DNR fire danger map, which has been updated for today. All of Cook and Lake counties are in the moderate fire danger range. Large portions of northern and southern St. Louis County also in moderate, and in central St. Louis County, there is high fire danger. And it wouldn't be a Saturday Guy Cook Music Review if we didn't check the ship spotter, but there is just not a lot going on. The CSL Assiniboine is headed to Quebec City. It's offshore from Grand Marais, but it's a good 60 miles offshore. And the Walter J. McCarthy heading towards Superior, and it is, sort of between Ontonagon and Houghton, Michigan, over on the South Shore. So we maybe look for that one later on today. Other than that, nothing in our region right now. Okay, this is the Guy Cook Music Review. My name's Tom. We'll be playing mostly three song sets of live music by various bands in various genres. And we are going to start things off with Florence and the Machine.

you really just know what to do here, don't you? Does everybody know they're just gonna put their phones away now and be with each other in this room? And then you know what to do, right? When the song, yeah, you've got it.

0: The time is 12:19, and this is the Guy Cook Music Review here on WTIP. In that set, we heard from Florence and the Machine. This was off of their live recording, Symphony of Lungs, BBC Proms at the Royal Albert Hall, which came out in 2024. If you've listened to my show before, you know I really enjoy playing live music from the Royal Albert Hall because the recording quality is always just top-notch. We played My Boy Builds Coffins, Rabbit Heart, and Dog Days Are Over.
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0: Say, there was one news article that went up yesterday on the WTIP.org website. I missed reading it at the top of the hour, so I'm going to read it right now. The U.S. Forest Service said it expects to reopen overnight permits for select entry points in the Boundary Waters Canoe Area Wilderness on July 30th, that's Thursday, provided no significant wildfire activity occurs over the weekend. The announcement came in a Friday morning press release. Forest Service officials said they will make a final decision and announce implementation of the proposal on Monday, July 27th. If approved, overnight access would resume at 37 of the BWCAW's 103 quota entry points. The locations included in this phase are the same entry points expected to reopen for day use on July 27th and add several entry points in Lake County. Coming up next is Two Door Cinema Club.

0: Cheers.
1: And that set we heard from Tudor Cinema Club, off of their release Beacon. This was the deluxe version, came out in 2012, and these songs were recorded live at Brixton Academy in London. Started out with Undercover Martin, and then What You Know, and finished the set up with Something Good Can Work. The time is 12:32, 73 degrees up at the airport, partly cloudy. It's 49 down at the bay. Took a quick look at the community events calendar. There's a couple things going on today. The Cook County Market is held Saturdays from 10 a.m. to 2 p.m. at the Hub parking lot. The market features local arts, artists, and artisans. 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This afternoon, I believe Roxanne Berglund is providing the music. And also, Drury Lane Books is hosting a meet and greet with Chris Monroe, author of Monkey with a Tool Belt. And that's happening today. It started at 11, but it goes until 1. 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

0: That was three from Lord off of Live in Concert, which was a four-song EP recorded in 2013. We heard Buzzcut Season, 400 Lux, and Lord's first breakout hit single, Royals. This was recorded in Australia. Lord is originally out of New Zealand. Time is 12:46. It's 49 degrees at the harbor in Grand Marais. 75 and partly cloudy up at the airport. Well, the latest weather forecast for the region at the top of the hour at 1.
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0: My name's Tom. This is the Guy Cook Music Review Live Edition, and coming up next is the Lumineers.

That was the Lumineers off of Live from Wrigley Field, which was recorded in 2024. We started out with Cleopatra and then Ho Hey and finished it up with Sleep on the Floor. Lumineers, of course, are an American band, started out in New Jersey, and I'm currently residing in the Colorado area, according to my good friends at wikipedia.org. Well, I think we should look at the music calendar. There's just a ton of music around town today. It's so good to see. I mentioned that the Cook County Market, which is going on until 2 down at the Hub's parking lot, Roxanne Berglund is playing this afternoon. But besides that, Frozen Britches is playing live at Cascade Restaurant and Pub, and that is from 6 to 8 p.m., Frozen Britches, of course, is Eric Hahn and Tom Van Cleve. Also, there is, every weekend, dinner music at Charlie's Alpine Bistro. And today, it's Joe Pollock from 7:30 to 10. Also, Mogul's Grill and Tap Room at Caribou Highlands Lodge has live music. And today, from 7 to 9, it is Nate Wheeler. Let's see. Oh, Birch Terrace, music on the patio. Outside, looking over the bay, the harbor. And today, it is Oversized Load, playing from 4 to 8 this afternoon. At Up Yonder, local party band Moonshot will be playing live, hopefully on the outdoor stage, weather permitting. That'll be from 7 to 10 p.m. this evening. Music by the Lake at Skyport Lodge and Raven Rock Grill. Let's see, from 4 to 7 p.m. And this week it is Frequency Rising. At, the Gunflint Tavern. It is Scaredy Cat Music Presents Happy Hour with Ben Nichols. And that is from 3 to 6 p.m. Ben Nichols is DJing for that. And finally, at the Raven's Nest, from 8 to 11 p.m. tonight, it is Slow Gin, a blues rock band from Indianapolis. So, just a bunch of live music today. That is so fun to see. The time is 1 o'clock, and you're listening to North Shore Community Radio, broadcasting at 90.7 FM, WTIP Grand Marais, 90.1 FM, WGPO Grand Portage, 89.1 FM, WKEK Gunflint Lake, and on the web at WTIP.org. It's currently 54 degrees at the harbor in Grand Marais, 75 and partly cloudy up at the airport, west winds 5 miles per hour. The forecast for the region from the National Weather Service says the rest of today will remain partly sunny, highs in lower 80s, winds around 5. And then tonight, mostly clear, lows around 60, northwest winds around 5, becoming light and variable. On Sunday, mostly sunny, a slight chance of showers and thunderstorms in the morning, highs in the mid-80s, southwest winds around 5. Sunday night, partly cloudy, a slight chance of showers in the evening, and then mostly cloudy with a chance of showers and a slight chance of thunderstorms after midnight. It'd be humid with lows in the upper 50s and north winds around 5 in the evening, becoming light and variable. On Monday, mostly cloudy in the morning and then becoming mostly sunny, chance of showers and a chance of thunderstorms mainly in the morning. Highs in the mid-70s on Monday and east winds around 5 miles per hour. Monday night, partly cloudy, 20% chance of showers, lows in the mid-50s. And then on Tuesday, it'll be partly cloudy, a 20% chance of showers, highs in the mid-70s, and lows Tuesday night in the mid-50s. Wednesday will be mostly sunny with highs in the upper 70s.
Wednesday night, mostly clear in the evening, becoming partly cloudy. Slight chance of showers after midnight, lows in the upper 50s. Thursday, mostly sunny, slight chance of showers, slight chance of thunderstorms in the afternoon, highs in the lower 80s. Thursday night, partly cloudy, a slight chance of thunderstorms and a chance of showers mainly in the evening, lows Thursday night in the upper 50s. And then next Friday, mostly sunny, a slight chance of showers and thunderstorms in the afternoon, highs in the mid 80s. Keeping an eye on the weather for next weekend because it's a fisherman's picnic weekend here in Grand Marais. Programming on WTIP is supported in part by Ampers, a network of independent public radio stations throughout the state of Minnesota. 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This is the Guy Cook Music Review Live Edition. We'll be playing mostly three song sets of live music from various bands in various genres. And we're going to start out the second hour with Stevie Ray Vaughan.

0: That was Stevie Ray Vaughan off of Live at Carnegie Hall, which was recorded in 1984, but not released until 1997. For the second half of that concert, he was backed up by a 10-piece big band. We played Love Struck Baby, Honey Bee, and Cold Shot. The time is 1:14. It's 54 degrees at the harbor in Grand Marais. 75 and partly cloudy up at the airport. West winds 5 miles per hour.
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0: That was Lucinda Williams off of her self-titled album, the deluxe edition. Lucinda Williams, the album first came out in 1988, was re-released in 2024 with these songs off of a recording of a live concert in Eindhoven, the Netherlands. We played I Just Wanted to See You So Bad, Big Red Sun Blues, and Crescent City. The time is 1:25. It's 54 degrees at the harbor in Grand Marais, 75, partly cloudy up at the airport.
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0: Coming up next, it seems like we kind of have a Texas blues rock theme going on here. We played Stevie Ray, Lucinda Williams, and now the fabulous Thunderbirds.

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1: That was the fabulous Thunderbirds off of Live in Houston, which was recorded in 2006 at the Warehouse in Houston, released in 2025. By that time, Jimmy Vaughn had moved on from the fabulous Thunderbirds, but Kim Wilson was still with them. We heard Rock With Me, Got to Get Out, and Wrap It Up. Time is 1:40. It's 54 degrees at the harbor in Grand Marais, 75 and partly cloudy up at the airport. We'll have the latest weather forecast for the region at the top of the hour at 2.
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1: All right. Next up, we are leaving Texas and heading back to Australia. This is Vance Joy.
0: Is called Messes Mine.

That was Three from Australian Vance Joy off of Live at Sydney Opera House, which came out in 2023. We heard Mess Is Mine, then Georgia, and finished up with Riptide, which was Vance Joy's big breakout single. The time is 1:53. It's 54 degrees at the harbor in Grand Marais. 77 and mostly cloudy up at the airport with calm winds. We'll have the weather forecast at the top of the hour at 2. Looks like we've got time for one more song. Here's Luann Barton.

Well, we found our way back to Texas, didn't we? That was Lou Ann Barton off of Texans Live from Mountain Stage, which came out in 1995. And that was Shake Your Hips. Well, that does it for this week's installment of the Guy Cook Music Review Live Edition. My name's Tom. We'll do this again next Saturday at noon. I'll be back tomorrow for weather updates and any interesting news that comes along between the syndicated shows. I do want to mention one article that's up on our website, WTIP.org. You know, we've been keeping a list of releases and news articles related to the wildfires, and the most recent one came out at 12:24 in the afternoon on Friday. The U.S. Forest Service said it expects to reopen overnight permits for select entry points in the Boundary Waters Canoe Area Wilderness on July 30th, provided no significant wildfire activity occurs over the weekend. The announcement came in a Friday morning press release. Forest Service officials said they will make a final decision and announce implementation of the proposal on Monday, July 27th. If approved, overnight access would resume at 37 of the BWCAW's 103 quota entry points. The locations included in this phase are the same entry points expected to reopen for day use on July 27th and add several entry points in Lake County. You can always go to WTIP.org to see what else might have come up. All right, the time is 2 o'clock, and you're listening to North Shore Community Radio Broadcasting at 90.7 FM WTIP Grand Marais, 90.1 FM WGPO Grand Portage, 89.1 FM WKEK Gunflint Lake, and on the web at WTIP.org. Coming up next is Jazz Club with Doug Turner, but before we join Doug, let's take a quick look at the weather. This afternoon is going to continue to be sunny and warm, steady temperatures around 80, winds around 5. Tonight, mostly clear, lows around 60, winds around 5, and then becoming light and variable. Sunday will be mostly sunny, a slight chance of showers and thunderstorms in the morning, highs in the mid-80s, winds around 5. Sunday night, partly cloudy, a slight chance of showers in the evening, and then mostly cloudy with a chance of showers and a slight chance of thunderstorms after midnight. It'll be humid, lows in the upper 50s, winds around 5, becoming light and variable. Monday, mostly cloudy in the morning and then becoming mostly sunny. A chance of showers and a chance of thunderstorms mainly in the morning, highs in the mid-70s, winds around 5. Monday night, partly cloudy, a 20% chance of showers, lows in the mid-50s. And on Tuesday, partly cloudy, 20% chance of showers again, highs in the mid-70s and lows Tuesday night in the mid-50s. And on Wednesday, mostly clear, highs in the upper 70s. All right, now here's Jazz Club.

Jazz Club on WTIP, North Shore Community Radio. I'm Doug Turner. Pianist, composer, arranger, band leader, Horace Silver is the focus of Jazz Club today. He was known for his funky, groovy, soul jazz style, and he helped usher in the hard bop jazz era. We're going to start off today with the title track from his 1967 release, The Jody Grind.

Well, I'll bet you were digging that. That was the title track of Horace Silver's 1962 LP, The Tokyo Blues. In that great quintet, joining Horace Silver on the piano was Blue Mitchell trumpet, Junior Cook tenor sax, Gene Taylor bass, and John Harris Jr. on the drums. And we started the program today with another title track, The Jody Grind from 1967. That great band featured Woody Shaw on a trumpet, Tyrone Washington on a tenor sax, James Spalding alto sax, Larry Ridley bass, and Roger Humphreys on the drums. And we're listening to the always groovy music of Horace Silver today on Jazz Club. Now one of my favorites, Soulville.

Well, that was Cool Eyes, released in 1957 on the LP Six Pieces of Silver. And that featured another all-star lineup. Let's see, we had Donald Byrd trumpet, Hank Mobley tenor sax, Doug Watkins bass, and Louis Hayes playing the drums. And before that, we heard Strollin', and that was from the 1960 Horoscope LP. And that quintet had Blue Mitchell on a trumpet, and Junior Cook tenor sax, Gene Taylor bass, and Ray Brooks on the drums. And we started the set with Soulville, released in 1957, and that group had Art Farmer playing the trumpet, Hank Mobley tenor sax, Teddy Kotick on the bass, and Louis Hayes drums. And you've probably noticed how the band's lineup changes with every album. At least somewhat it does. And that just demonstrates how Silver brought in young talent, and many of them went on to form their own bands. And it's a Horace Silver Jazz Club today on WTIP. I'm Doug, and next up we're going to listen to another title track recorded in 1957. This is Silver's Blue.

That was The Preacher. That song almost didn't get released because the producer thought it was too old-timey. Ended up being a hit. And the album was Horace Silver and the Jazz Messengers, released in 1954. And that band had Art Blakey playing the drums, and he went on, of course, to lead that band for many years, to much success. And before that, we heard Silver's Blue from the 1957 LP of the same name. Now, it's Opus Defunct on Jazz Club.

Well, there you go. We heard Opus Defunct from Silver's 1953 LP, Horace Silver Trio, and Art Blakey. And finishing up the show today, we just heard Song for My Father. And that was Silver's most recognized piece of work, I think, and I think one of the greatest jazz tunes ever. So I hope you've enjoyed the music today as we listen back to the music of Horace Silver. 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
1: And welcome to Women Folk Radio, coming to you from the West Bank of Minneapolis. My name is Ellen Stanley, your host for this weekly show, bringing you the best in folk and Americana music from women and non-binary artists. This week, we'll play songs about dogs, birds, and road trips from artists like Lori Lewis, Carly Simon, Susan Werner, Nellie Mackay, and more. We'll also play new releases from Mary Gaucher, Eleni Mandel, Megan B., The Beavers, and more. Right now, you're listening to Ronnie Arbo and Daisy Mayhem with Cocktail Swing, the theme song to the show. Stay tuned in for something new from Becky Capel coming up.

The one and only Nellie Mackay. That was the dog song, and that was the demo version from Gee Whiz, the Get Away From Me demos. Before Nellie Mackay, we heard from Susan Werner, also a unique voice, and she's done lots of albums rooted in place where she's spent a lot of time and gotten to know the landscape and the people, and writes these wonderful little portraits of people and places, and in this case, dogs. We heard the song Stray Dogs from her album An American in Havana. And at the top of the set, we heard another song inspired by a dog. We heard a brand new single from Becky Capel. It's called Stronger Every Day. And it might sound like a love song, and it is, but it's not a romantic love song. It's a love song for her dog, Skeeter, named after Skeeter Davis. We're going to continue with the dog songs here on Women Folk because, well, I think we need a little joy in our lives. And what is more joyful than a dog? And this one is from Maya DeVitri, Dogs Run On, from her album Violet Light, here on Women Folk. Stay tuned in for something from Meg Hutchinson, honoring her late pup as well.

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Ansha Duvakot digging back to her 2009 album, The Near Demise of the High Wire Dancer. That was a long way, a beautiful travelogue. And hope you're getting out there this summer to maybe do some traveling if you're able. I just got back from Alaska, where I had a wonderful trip. I did not drive there. flying takes enough time to get out there, but we had a lovely, lovely time with family, seeing glaciers, moose, and eating lots and lots of salmon. Very fun trip. Before Ansha Duvakot, we heard from a few artists closer to my Minnesota home. Humbird gave us Summer Storm for Charlotte, and at the top of the set, new music from Sadie Gustafson-Zook, I Just Wanna Be, from her new album, The House on the Park, available exclusively on Bandcamp and benefiting rent relief for Minneapolis residents still suffering because of the ongoing ICE occupation. And I'm sure you've been hearing a lot in the news about things happening all over the country. ICE has still very active, and want to send out my thoughts to everyone in Maine and all the other places where people are being hurt and killed and traumatized by what's going on. And again, lots of different ways to help. But one of them is to get out there and be with each other in community. And one of the artists that we're going to hear from next is a big part of our Minneapolis music community, Sarah Larson. And she lives in Powderhorn Park, right near where Sadie Gustafson-Zook lives, and has been a big part of a lot of those singing resistance events. She's also in a band called Red Thread, and they mix various kinds of traditional music from Eastern Europe and her Scotch-Irish roots as well. And you're going to hear that in this take of the old ballad Wild Mountain Time, remixed by Laserbeak, who's known mostly for his work in the hip-hop and pop world with artists like Dessa, but did some really nice treatment on this version of Wild Mountain Time by Red Thread.

Red Thread singing Wild Mountain Time. We're going to stay on the other side of the Atlantic for this tune from Irish guitarist Dahi Sproule and Scottish flute player and piper Laura McKenzie, Farewell to Minnesota.

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Open 7 days a week, 8 a.m. to 8 p.m. Details are at cookcounty.coop.

From her 2024 album Wanderer, that was Ruth Moody, who you might know from her work with the Waylon Jennies, but again has put out some great solo recordings, including that one that is called Already Free. Before that, another song about searching for freedom, written by Becky Schlegel, that was Climbing High, a song she recorded with her new band, Clover and the Bee, a real all-star outfit featuring members of the High 48s, and they are working on a new record, which I'm excited about. They have three singles out now, all fantastic, but again, a full recording in the works, so I'll keep you posted as soon as I learn more about it. Ahead of Becky Schlegel and Clover and the Bee, we heard from another Minnesota artist, Katie Belleville, with Clue from her 2013 release. She is also working on new music, so hopefully we'll have that to share for you. But I wanted to play something by Katie because she just celebrated a birthday this week. So happy birthday, Katie Belleville. At the top of the Minnesota set, we heard from the Beavers. Their new EP is called Beavers and Friends, and we heard the song Favorite Dog. And we'll get to a couple more dog songs before the end of today's show about woman's best friend. But right now, we're going to stay in the bluegrassy vein for a little bit with Missy Raines, won so many bluegrass, international bluegrass music awards. I don't know how many she's racked up over the years. Great bassist, singer, songwriter, band leader. And we're going to hear from a record she put out in 2024 with her Allegheny band, Highlander. And this is called Are You Ready to Say Goodbye? Music from Missy Raines. And if you want to catch Missy Raines, she is on tour performing at this year's Minnesota Bluegrass August Festival. More info at minnesotabluegrass.org.

Missy Raines and Allegheny here on Women Folk with Are You Ready to Say Goodbye? Missy Raines and Allegheny, one of the many wonderful bands playing at this year's Minnesota Bluegrass August Festival in Richmond, Minnesota, at the beautiful El Rancho Manana Campgrounds. It happens August 6th through the 9th. And there are workshops, dancing, very family friendly, and great performances, a beautiful shaded main stage where you can enjoy all kinds of great artists, including the big national names like Missy Raines, Christy Cox, Rick Ferris, Special Consensus, as well as some of the big regional bands that you know and love, like the High 48s, Clover and the Bee, who we heard from earlier, and many, many more. You can visit minnesotabluegrass.org for information about camping and all that you need to know.

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WTIP has been serving the community since 1998, bringing you local news, weather, information, and entertainment that reflect the personality of the North Shore. 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

And you're listening to Women Folk Radio, coming to you from the West Bank of Minneapolis. My name is Ellen Stanley, your host for this show, bringing you the best in folk and Americana music from women and non-binary artists. Right now it's time for our Women Folk Find, our featured artist of the month, shining the spotlight on an artist that I think you should keep an ear out for. This month, we are featuring the music of folk charting singer, songwriter, painter, and community builder Vanessa Lively. Hailing from Austin, Texas, the bilingual artist just released her highly acclaimed new album called Mirroring the Wildness. And we're going to enjoy another track from it here on Women Folk. This is Realm of Memories, new music here from Vanessa Lively, our Women Folk Find for the month of July.

La Última Vez, The Last Time. That was Carrie Rodriguez from her album Lola that came out in 2016. And I had a great conversation with Carrie about that record on my Back Catalog Listening Party podcast. You can check it out. There's a link on the Women Folk Radio Show Facebook page. Before Carrie Rodriguez, we heard from Vanessa Lively, also from Austin, Texas. In fact, Carrie Rodriguez plays on Vanessa Lively's new album, Mirroring the Wildness. And that's what we heard from at the top of the set, kicking off the second hour of the show. We heard the song Realm of Memories. And that song really gives a sort of taste of the vibe of the record. There's a real meditative, groovy quality to the music. And if you want to know more about the record, then you might want to check out our conversation with Vanessa Lively on last week's show. And you can check that out at womenfolkradio.com. We talked about finding her groove, about tapping into her primal self, and all kinds of good stuff. So you can check that out at womenfolkradio.com. And a couple chances to catch Vanessa Lively here in the Twin Cities. She'll be playing at Ice House with Sadie Gustafson Zook and Mother Banjo, a Women Folk sponsored show. And also she will be playing this Monday as part of the Women Folk Radio concert series at the 331 Club at 6 p.m. And that will be streamed live. So if you're tuning in from another part of the country, then you might want to check that out if you go to the Women Folk Radio Show Facebook page this Monday at 6 p.m. Central. You can stream a performance by Vanessa Lively, who is our featured artist of the month. Right now, we are going to hear this tune from the group We're About Nine. I don't know if they're still making music, but they put out a great record in 2003 called Engine, and they covered this Richard Schindel song, which feels timely with the recent storms we've had and the slow government response times. This is Money for Floods.

0: Katie Curtis with a song that she co-wrote with Mark Arely, People Look Around. That is from her 2006 album, Long Night Moon, and written after Katrina, but feeling pretty timely all over again. And if you want to know more about the making of that record, the writing of that song, and how she keeps that song fresh because she still plays it live in her set list, then you'll want to check out my conversation with her on the Back Catalog Listening Party podcast. The new episode with Katie Curtis drops this Friday, so look for it wherever you get your podcasts. There's also a link on the Women Folk Radio Show Facebook page. 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

Ah, love that song, Let the Bird Go Free. And that was Lori Lewis teaming up with none other than women folk legend Chris Williamson on that tune. Originally recorded for Lori Lewis's 1998 Rounder release, Seeing Things, it was also included on a wonderful collection of bird songs that Lori Lewis put out called Birdsong. And it benefits the Audubon Canyon Ranch. It's a nonprofit organization of wildlife sanctuaries and centers for environmental education. And it's focused on protecting a major North Coast heronry in California. So if you get a hold of this album, it's a great way to get that song and lots of other bird favorites and support Habitats for Birds. Before Lori Lewis, we heard from the Roe Family Singers with Mockingbird from their album The Earth and All That Is In It. Beautiful instrumental. And at the top of the set, we heard from Megan B. from her new album called Fiction, released last fall. She is on tour now and will be coming through the Twin Cities. So she's featured on this week's Women Folk calendar, and you can check it out at womenfolkradio.com or by going to our Facebook page. In addition to Minnesota events, you'll also see information about some live streams happening. Right now, we're going to continue with songs about mockingbirds. I'm Sure You Know This One by Carly Simon.

Carly Simon and James Taylor, one iconic duo to another, this is Mavis Staples and the late, great Levon Helm.

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0: brand new music from Jillian Ray, a worldwide radio debut here on Women Folk. That was her new single out now called Obvious. And she just dropped it, kind of surprise little single. And want to thank Jillian for sending it our way. Lots going on in that tune. And it's fun to see her stretch her wings a little bit on that song, Obvious. Before Jillian Ray, we heard a couple songs from Eleni Mendel's new record called Tailspin. And it's great to hear new music from her and have her out on the road again. She is featured on this week's calendar coming through the Twin Cities this weekend, so check it out. The two tunes we heard were Old Man, Old Dog, in keeping with our dog theme running throughout today's show, as well as Music and Motion, a few kind of up-tempo pop tunes for you. Hope you're enjoying the show. Thanks so much for listening in whatever way you are, whether it's live on the radio or streaming on your device or listening on the archives. We're so grateful for your ears, and I always love hearing from you. So if you ever have comments, questions, requests, suggestions for artists or music I should share, you can go to womenfolkradio.com and hit the contact page. You can also check out past playlists, listen to archived shows, check out the calendar, and more. Right now, we're going to hear from one of our longtime Women Folk favorites, Mary Gaucher, who just put out a new single this week called Reckoning, and we're going to enjoy it now together. New music here on Women Folk.
1: Two, three.

Oh, yeah. New music from Mary Gaucher. That is Reckoning, the title track to her forthcoming record coming out in September. But you're hearing the new single here on Women Folk. Thank you so much for tuning in. We're going to finish things off with Vicki Emerson with another song about the Reckoning.

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And after I said we were through with the midnight special, I'd forgotten that I actually prepared a soul breakfast, the final hour, with the words midnight in it. We started here with the Ravens, recorded for the OK label, October of 1950, and the Midnight Blues. And we always mentioned the two very distinctive voices in the group, which, of course, Jimmy Ricks, the bass voice down in the basement, and Maith Marshall, who's the high note specialist, never mentioned the other two members of the group. Warren Suttles was one, and Leonard Pusey was the other one, and it's P-U-Z-Y. It's not P-U-S-S-Y, as pronounced by Sean Connery. It's Leonard P-U-Z-Y Pusey. That got us started, and we're here for the Soul Breakfast, and we've got just one more serving of Midnight Tunes coming your way. Here's Wes Montgomery.

And breakfast is served. It's Lou Donaldson, teamed with George Benson, Idris Muhammad on drums there, and it's Midnight Creeper from March of 1968, Lonnie Smith on the organ. That was on the Blue Note label. Rounds out our Soul Breakfast. We started with Wes Montgomery on the Riverside label and Round Midnight from October 1959. Paul Parker on the drums, Melvin Ryan on the organ, of course, Wes Montgomery on guitar. Then we listened to vocalist Maxine Sullivan. We don't often play anything by Maxine, but here she is with the Benny Carter Orchestra, going back to April of 1941 and a tune called Midnight. And speaking of doing a special with the tune Midnight, we probably could have played half the program with different versions of that same tune. Ours was Maxine Sullivan. Then we listened to Brooke Benton, recorded for the Mercury label, 1964, and After Midnight. And that brought us around to Lou Donaldson and the Midnight Creeper. And that should probably be the last word that we'll have on Midnight for this week's program, anyways. You're tuned to Blues Before Sunrise. I'm Steve Cushing. Time for us to head down to the alley, and we'll do it with not only Roosevelt Sykes, but the guitar player you hear here is Robert Nighthawk.

Going back to 1992, it's Charles Brown teamed with Bonnie Raitt and Someone to Love. I think this is on the Bullseye label. All right. Rounds out an extended set. Let's see. We started with a pair by Roosevelt Sykes for the United label. Back in July of 1951, first Fine and Brown, and then Raining in My Heart. And that was Robert Nighthawk playing all that great guitar. We'll listen to Peppermint Harris from 1951, Please Tell Me Baby. We had Smokey Smothers and the Ice Cream Men, and Hello Little Schoolgirl, December of 1980. We listened to Little Arthur Duncan, and Maddie May recorded for Delmark in February 1999. We had Lurie Bell for Delmark, 1994, and Lurie Bell's Hip Shank. Also, Eddie C. Campbell, boy, I love this one. Let's see, it's on Delmark, and it's Tear This World Up. He did a series for them, and this one, It's So Easy, from December 1928, and that brought us around to Charles Brown and Bonnie Raitt. And that brings us to the end of a trail for another Blues Before Sunrise program. We're here each week, same time. We hope that you'll make plans to join us. I have another stack of vintage black vinyl. We've got blues and R&B and gospel and pre-war country blues, all sorts of great listening. You be here and tell your friends to join us, and I will leave you with Albatross, and I'm out of here.

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1: Welcome, welcome to the Northland Rumble. We're your hosts. I'm Jermaine Gemberling.
0: Rich Manson over here, and we're going to throw you a wild variety of music again on the Northland Rumble, and we're going to start off the show today with Hank Williams, Cold, Cold Heart.

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Yet you're afraid each thing I do is just some evil scheme. 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

0: Ain't that the truth? Tyler Keith and the Apostles on the Northland Rumble.
1: That's right.
0: That is the Criminal Gene.
1: Some music out of Oxford, Mississippi for you. Before that, the Rolling Stones.
0: Loving Cup.
1: That's right.
0: From Exile on Main Street. Their best album, in my opinion.
1: It's a good one. That and Beggar's Banquet, I'd have to say.
0: You can only pick one.
1: Wanda Jackson now with I Got to Know.

0: Aw, such a nice song by the Monkees. It's nice to be with you. Just like it's nice to be with you all. Yeah. On the Northland Rumble, tuning in. Thanks for tuning in, by the way.
1: Before the Monkees, we heard Jan and Dean with the Anaheim Azusa Cucamonga Sewing Circle Book Review and Timing Association. How's that for a title? We'll be right back
0: with some more Northland Rumble.

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0: back on the Northland Rumble.
1: Yeah, thanks for being here with us. Some more country music for you with some Waylon Jennings. Don't you think this outlaw bit has done got out of hand? 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

0: Betty LaRue, She's Gone to Heaven. 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Before that, the classic John Prine and Iris Dement.
1: That's right.
0: In Spite of Ourselves.
1: That song that people keep trying to get Rich and I to do all the time. 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
1: Up next, what is this? 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
0: Yeah, good stuff.
1: Let's take a trip together.

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0: The Clash from London Calling.
1: That's right.
0: Ghetto Defendant. And that is Allen Ginsberg talking in the background there.
1: Mm-hmm.
0: And we'll be right back with more Northland Rumble. So stick around. It's fun.
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0: Welcome back to the North.
1: We're back. We're back. Starting it off with some Dionne Warwick. Don't Make Me Over.
0: All right. Let's hear it. Keeping the tunes rolling.

0: Wow.
1: I am telling you, that is definitely my favorite song of Ike and Tina Turner with River Deep, Mountain High. I just love that song. It's a powerful one for
0: sure.
1: Very
0: emotive.
1: And
0: before that, of course, Nick Lowe.
1: One of our favorites.
0: Born Fighter. He had a great show with the Lowe Straitjackets down there in Minneapolis last week. I heard a lot of good things.
1: Good stuff.
0: Up next, how about some
1: Bob Marley and the Wailers. Pass it on.
0: Yeah. Pass it on.

0: from my scratchy old
1: straight off the vinyl, I think you can tell.
0: Beatles, Let It Be. That was Across the Universe.
1: Sounds extra good because of those little scratches. It's been well loved.
0: Indeed. Only listened to that record 100,000 times, maybe. And we want to thank you for listening to the Northland Rumble.
1: Yeah, thanks for tuning in. We sure appreciate you.
0: We're going to send you off here with a little Creedence Clearwater Revival. One of my favorite tunes from their catalog. This is Lodi. And we'll see you next week on the Northland Rumble.

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